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6: Run through the DSA agenda, which is insane and nuts. And, you know, we'll go through it again with Chris Hahn of the all-important Chris Hahn Show in a minute. But I went over it all with him, and he basically supports it all. And then I said, so you're basically, you support the philosophy to each according to his need, from each according to his ability. And this is how that exchange went down.
7: They want to eliminate the Senate, allow Congress to choose the president and judges. Do you agree with that?
8: I would like to see the Electoral College abolished.
7: You support eliminating the Senate. Let's start there.
8: I think that as a long-term reform, we do need to make Congress more reflective of a representative democracy.
7: Do you want to abolish ICE?
8: I do.
7: Do you want to defund the Department of War?
8: I do think that we need to radically cut our defense spending. The Pentagon has never been able to pass a budget.
7: Would you eliminate cash bail?
8: I do think that cash bail is a punitive measure that goes against our Constitution.
7: You think that public ownership of corporations should be taken over by the government?
8: It depends on what industry.
7: To each American based on their needs, from each American based on their ability. Do you support that?
8: I think that's a fine concept.
7: You know who said that first? You don't, do you?
8: Inform me.
7: I will inform you. A guy by the name of Karl Marx.
6: Then, you know, I had him on TV last night. I said, have you reflected on this conversation that you are a Marxist? You're admitting to be a Marxist. And he hadn't reflected on it, which kind of cracked me up. He was trying last night not to do what he did on the radio show, which was answer my questions, because he doesn't want to, you know, tell the truth. And this is like AOC saying, oh, this is just woke 1.0. We have woke 2.0, which is, you know, we're just going to hide everything that we really believe in. And we didn't mean it. You know, that's what it means. This is him, you know, basically saying, you know, I want billionaires. I want to tax billionaires out of existence. How many jobs billionaires, you know, create? You know, I never got a job from a poor person. Whether I was washing dishes, thank God people have enough money to go to dinner. Whether I was a cook, thank God people went to dinner. A busboy, a waiter, bartender, thank God. When I did construction, painting, hanging wallpaper, laying tile, doing reconstruction, building new homes, I did all of that. Roofing, you name it. And, you know, thank God there were people that had money, because I got to put money in my pocket, pay my rent, and go out to eat. But listen to this.
9: All right, here to try and defend his, well, agenda, Florida Democratic congressional candidate, Oliver Larkin. I do appreciate you coming on. I do. Let's pick up where we left off on my radio show. So I ask you, to each according to their need, from each American according to their ability. And I ask you, well, who said that? You did not know that it was Karl Marx. Have you had time to think about that?
10: I've been focusing on meeting the people of our district, and I'm not coming at this from a theoretical

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1: News. I'm John Saucier, a Marine veteran and Massachusetts teacher. Robert Gilman returning back to the U.S. after spending 4 years behind bars in Russia. Senator Ed Markey telling reporters Gilman will be flown out for medical treatment after suffering years of abuse that left him near death.
2: He will be given that treatment at a military hospital in Texas.
1: President Trump says no one is exchanged in return for Gilman. The Trump administration pausing funding for the Los Angeles Homeless Services Authority in June, pulling $240 billion over allegations of fraud and mismanagement. Secretary of Housing and Urban Development Scott Turner says funding doubled over the years, but homelessness tripled.
3: The L.A. Continuum of Care, led by LASA, had received $1 billion in taxpayer dollars over the last 5 years. That's $1 billion over the last 5 years. With no accountability and zero results.
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4: From 21 Alive, I'm meteorologist Liz Braden with your forecast. A few rounds of thunderstorms at times today, although the main time frame we're keeping an eye on would be in the late afternoon and evening for the chance for some storms to be severe, and that could pose the risk for strong to severe wind. Temperatures today reach a high of 83 degrees with high humidity sticking around. I'm meteorologist Liz Braden on WoWo 92.3 FM at 1190 AM.
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11: 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All right, we're keeping Chris Hahn, Chuck Schumer, disciple, acolyte. By the way, did you ever talk to Chuck about me ever once?
12: I did. I have talked to him about you. But, you know, the funny thing is I have worked with you longer than I worked with Chuck. We've been working together for 17 years.
11: I wouldn't call you being a guest on my show working together.
12: Well, we did. There were times when we were both contributors at the same network. How about that?
11: You were at Fox as a contributor?
12: Yeah, you helped me get the job, Sean.
11: Oh, my goodness. What was I thinking back in the day? I don't even remember. Oh, my God. Linda, did you hear that? So what are the conversations?
13: Yeah, but I love Chris. I'm biased, so, you know.
11: So what are the conversations about me with you and Chuck? What do you guys talk? What do you say about? What does he say about me? Be honest. Just be blunt. Just lay it on the line. Don't play games.
12: He has never said a bad word about you. He has never said, he just asked me how I like working with you or how I like going on your show. And that's it. He has never.
11: You know what? I'm going to tell you something that's very funny, because I ran into him one time. I told you about this. And I said, I came up behind him and I said, Senator, it's your favorite cable news host. He looks up and goes, oh, God, no. Just like that. And we had it was a fun conversation. I said, well, you should be happy. I don't live in New York anymore. He goes, actually, no, I'm not happy about it. Yeah, he said that, and I felt he meant it. When de Blasio came down and did my podcast, hanging out with Sean Hannity, wherever you watch your video podcast, and he said he did not want people like me to leave New York. I know he meant it. He was serious.
12: Yeah.
11: Now, I had to hire more accountants and lawyers to get out cleanly than I can even count. I had like over 100 items that I had to do, things I had to do in New York to, you know, disconnect any connection to New York, and then things I had to do in Florida to become a full-time resident. And I just don't go to New York because, you know, they want to tax you if you're there one day. I'm like, I'm not doing it.
12: Oh, no. All you had to do is live in Florida for 6 months in one day, Sean.
11: Bull, baloney. Not true. Wrong. Fake news. New. There are more New York State IRS agents in the free state of Florida than in your state of New York. Sorry, you're wrong. And they make you prove, even if you're domiciled and all of it, and it just you. Well, where's the more expensive home that you own? I sold my home. I'm like, I don't have a home in New York, and I will never get one again. That was one of the items on my list. You know, if you're a member of a club. You can't be a member of any club in New York. They'll say, oh, you're still tied to New York. You know, so you just, they make it, they're so greedy that they want any penny that they can get. So I'm just like, okay, I hired lawyers, accountants, and I said, make it, you know, rock solid, bulletproof, you know, it's just got to, and they said, just don't go back. He goes, that's the best way. I don't go back. Anyway, so de Blasio actually meant it, which was interesting to me, because they know it's killing them chasing people like me away. They are. They're chasing people like me away. Look what Mamdani did to, you know, Ken Griffin of Citadel. He's going to spend $6 billion and that idiot has to dox him. Now he's doxing anybody that has an apartment, you know, worth any money in New York. I'm like, okay, you think these people are going to be happy? Because a lot of rich people have security risks because of it. It's unbelievable how dumb your state is.
12: I just don't know how you survive the heat in Florida in the summer. I mean, I couldn't do it. I can't last.
11: It's called the ocean.
12: Are you just?
11: It's called an ocean breeze. I live coastal. I like to see God's ocean. God lives on the ocean.
12: I live close to the ocean here on Long Island, or I should say this.
11: And the water's disgusting brown, like Jones Beach.
12: Beautiful.
11: And you know, mine is tropical, beautiful, green and blue. The people like me here. I don't walk into a restaurant like I did in New York City and, you know, get daggers from half the people reading the room. They're like, ah, my very presence triggering them.
12: When you were growing up on Long Island, you didn't dream of living in Florida. You dreamed of living on the North or South Shore. Cut it out.
11: Excuse me. No, I had a beautiful house in Long Island. You can Google it. It was beautiful. I sold it.
12: I've heard about you.
11: I would have given you a discount.
12: I would have.
11: All right. I don't know if you could afford it with the Chris. Well, maybe making a ton of money on the Chris Hahn show. I don't know.
12: Yeah, well, you know. Look, I'm a capitalist, Sean. I make money other ways.
11: So. All right. So, yeah, you're probably a political advisor, let me guess, or a lobbyist. Am I right?
12: I hustle.
11: Are you a lobbyist?
12: I do a lot of things. I don't like to get into what I do. But
11: are you a lobbyist?
12: I'm doing fine. I'm a capitalist. I get paid.
11: Okay. Are you a lobbyist?
12: I'm no longer a lobbyist, but I have been a lobbyist in my lifetime.
11: Okay, and do you advise political campaigns?
12: I advise all sorts of people on things, but I don't do political campaigns anymore unless it's for a friend.
11: But you do political advising?
12: Yeah.
11: Linda, do you notice that liberals never want to answer a question? Because I have him dead to rights, and he knows that he just doesn't want to answer. All right,
13: I'm just happy he said he was a capitalist. I thought that was a big win for you, and you said nothing.
12: Look.
11: No, but let me tell you why, because I'm not buying it.
12: Market for liberal media, so, you know.
11: Do you think you're overtaxed or undertaxed?
12: I think I'm overtaxed.
11: Oh, interesting. How much of every dollar should go to federal, state, local governments? How much, if you make 100 grand a year, how much should the people making that money be able to keep out of 100 grand after they pay taxes?
12: As much as they can.
11: No, I didn't ask you. Federal, state, like local taxes, how much should workers be able to keep if you make 100 grand a year?
12: Well, I think they should be able to keep more than I
11: can. Give me a number.
12: I would think 20%, 25%.
11: So they should only be able to keep 25 cents out of every dollar?
12: You should be able to keep 75% of what you make.
11: 75. All right. Now, let's say you make $500,000. Out of every dollar, how much should you be able to keep?
12: Well, I think if you live on Long Island, you're making $500,000, you still should be keeping 75% of that.
11: Okay. Let's say you make $1 million a year. How much should you be able to keep?
12: 70%.
11: 70%. All right. What if you make $10 million?
12: I think then, you know, maybe 40%. You know, you get up there, you're doing okay.
11: You should only keep 40 cents of every dollar you make.
12: Here's the problem with the tax code.
11: No, I don't want your analysis. I could care less about your analysis. What about somebody that makes $100 million a year? How much of every dollar should they be able to keep?
12: I think it should be a progressive tax. It should go up.
11: How much should they be able to keep? Answer.
12: I think they should be able to keep 40%.
11: 40 cents out of every dollar. What about billionaires?
12: Oh, I have 50%.
11: They should keep 50 cents out of every dollar.
12: Yeah.
11: Okay, then you're not a DSA member. Okay. Now, let's go to you. I got a highlight reel of your friend Talafrico. Let's play it.
14: Actually, he recognizes that there are many more than two biological sexes. In fact, there are six. God is both masculine and feminine and everything in between. God is non-binary.
15: I have met so many Hindus, Buddhists, Sikh, Jews, Muslims, atheists, agnostics, who are more Christ-like than some of the Christians I serve with in the Texas legislature.
14: Our southern border should be like our front porch. There should be a giant welcome mat out front.
15: For me, prophetic voices like Jesus have helped me reckon with my own whiteness, my own masculinity, my own certainty, my own ego. Before we go further, I want to acknowledge that our trans community needs abortion care too.
16: We can't satisfy the rich, but what we can do is tax trillionaires out of existence.
15: The American flag is such a complicated symbol for most of us, and in many ways, like Jesus, like the cross, it's been co-opted, and in some ways, its true meaning has been betrayed.
14: It is now existential that we try to reduce our meat consumption and that we try to respect animals. I am proud to say that our campaign has officially become a non-meat campaign.
11: Vegan campaign. Now, I want my apology, because you told this audience in the last segment that he never said these things. Apologize.
12: You said it was a vegan campaign. He said it's a non-meat campaign. What is that?
11: Okay. That would be called a vegan.
12: Well, you know, I am an attorney, so I'm gonna parse that word. How about that?
11: I'm gonna parse that word. All right. And you can't name the other four genders when he talks about six genders.
12: I cannot. No.
11: And you think it's a good thing to trash Christians the way he did, and to call God non-binary? You're okay with that?
12: I don't think he was trashing Christians. I think he was calling some people in the state legislature hypocrites, and that is for sure.
11: Do you think Texans want to welcome mat at their southern border instead of a wall or a fence or a barrier?
12: Welcome mat with a lock on the door. I think that's the right answer.
11: Well, he didn't give that answer.
12: That's what he said.
11: He didn't say that.
12: He said a welcome.
11: Linda, did he say that? I didn't hear lock on the door. No, that's not what he said. Nice try.
12: That is what he said. Play it again.
11: Play it again, Linda.
14: Our southern border should be like our front porch. There should be a giant welcome mat out front and a lock on the door.
11: All right, I'll give it to you. I didn't hear that part.
12: All right.
11: A welcome mat's a welcome mat. You see, the difference between you and me is you were right in that instance. I was wrong. Every other instance, I was right, and you're wrong. And then you play this game like, you know, all you radical leftists, where you don't want to answer. You know, he believes in six genders. Don't you think that's nuts?
12: No, I don't think it's nuts.
11: You don't think it's nuts? Then what are the other, what are possibly the other four genders?
12: I don't know. I don't know.
11: And you're telling me that this guy is going to win on a campaign where he believes in six genders. And that God's non-binary. Let me ask this part, because I didn't get to this part. It talks about the trans community should have full access to abortion. Well,
12: yeah.
11: He's talking about the trans community. Biological men should have access to abortion?
12: No, he means biological females having access to abortion.
11: Biological females. That's not what he said. He said the trans community should have access to abortion.
12: I know as men, it's hard for us to believe that women might want to become men, but there are some that do.
11: And listen, nothing shocks me in this day and age. It just doesn't.
12: Well,
11: you know, not even you can shock me anymore because you're nuts.
12: Yeah, so and I try. I try my best not to be nuts, but, you know.
11: I think when you come to Florida, you should bring Chucky with you. And all three of us, I'll pay because, you know, in the spirit of spreading the wealth. And we'll all go have a steak together. And we'll all agree to keep it private, you know, off the record. And let's have a real conversation. You think Chuck would ever do it? Does he like steak?
12: Do that.
11: Or is he a vegan?
12: I think he would love to do that, but let's do it at Rothman's or Brian Cooper here on Long Island.
11: No, I'm not going up there. You have to come down here.
12: I come down there twice a year to see my parents and play golf. So I'll be down.
11: Your parents left New York like I did. I wonder why, Chris Hahn.
12: Sure.
11: By the way, you'll be glad to know that they won't have to pay a New York 10% estate death tax. And if Mamdani had his way, They would lower the threshold from $7.5 million to $750,000. He wants a 50% New York City death tax. Do you support that?
12: No.
11: Then with the federal death tax, that's 100%. You wouldn't keep a penny. Listen, it's fun kicking the ball around with you, but I got to tell you something. Your party is nuts, and you are defending, you know, the indefensible. But whatever. Tell Chuck I said hi, okay? I saw him. He was sitting right behind me, by the way, during the memorial for Lindsay.
12: I will tell him you said hi, and you could call him majority leader in January.
11: Want to bet on that?
12: Yeah, well, we already have a bet on it, and you're coming up here to pay me back.
11: Well, that hell will freeze over before I come up to New York for anything. Not happening.
12: You'll have to fly them down to Florida when I come down, and, you know, you could afford it.
11: I'll get you a first-class ticket. How's that?
12: That sounds great. I'm in.
11: All right, Chris Hahn, thank you. Listen, everybody needs a home security system. 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
6: State analysts say the result will be a deepening economic malaise that leads to rising poverty and dysfunction, but also more room for Iran's leaders to stall talks with the U.S. This has been my concern. We just talked about this yesterday a little bit. Now, that is that the regime will husband the resources for itself, and the Iranian Republican Guard Corps, the IRGC. And I'm reading online, people going, this is great. We're going to have total victory. This is great. I don't think they quite get it. I hope people in the administration get it. I clearly see that people online out of think tanks and so-called influencers, of course, they're phonies, but also people with websites, people are supposed to know, commenting. They seem to think this will be enough. It's not going to be enough, America. Now, when are we going to arm the Iranian people? And why is Karg Island still functioning? I don't get it. I honestly don't. And someday, after the fact, maybe years from now, somebody will write about it. And now I'm thinking that this is going to hurt us, as we've been talking, actually, but I'm thinking that this is going to be the big pull that hurts us during the midterm elections. You can't drag this out this way. It's amazing that the woke right neo-fascist isolationists who talk about forever wars, their answer right now, you know what their answer is right now? Declare victory and get out. Declare victory and get out? They think the American people are stupid. They think you're stupid, Mr. and Mrs. America. They think MAGA and constitutional conservatives, they think you're all stupid, that you're not going to notice it. Well, of course you're going to notice it. So is communist China. So is communist North Korea. So is Russia. So are all of our enemies. They're going to go, whoa, wow. Look at that. But the woke right neo-fascist isolationists as a group have a very low IQ. They're not bright. They're just not. And their reaction to this has given aid and comfort to the enemy. Aid and comfort to the enemy. And in my mind, there's no question about this. There's simply no question about this. So

0: We'll phase that out now. Though the headlines may change, the threats facing the Holy Land and the people who live there in Israel, well, they remain, don't they? Well, much of the world has moved on to the next story. Israeli families continue living with the reality of terrorism and uncertainty in recovery. Communities remain on alert. Have any of you been there? Have many of you been there? This is every day. Every day there. Every day. People just want to be left alone and live their own lives. Well, massive Arab and Muslim presence throughout the Middle East, where there used to be only Jews, and then there used to be Jews and Christians, and now there's almost only Muslims. But that tiny little speck, the Holy Land with the Jewish and Christian holy sites, they want those too, so they can destroy them. As Christians and Jews, we're called to stand with God's children in times of need. And that's why the International Fellowship of Christians and Jews remains on the ground in the Holy Land each and every day, providing life-saving aid, food for struggling families, emergency assistance, bomb shelters, and critical support for those implicated by war. 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Give it a try. I know you're going to love it. I know you will. We talked about the other day Social Security, right? I've mentioned this really throughout the last decade. I wrote a book about this issue of these various programs and where they were heading. Plunder and Deceit. Many of you read it. Many of you acquired it. And so just as night follows day and day follows night, Democrats say the GOP is pushing for deep cuts to Social Security. This is AOL, of course. Democrats are pushing Republicans for clarity regarding their plans for Social Security senior benefits that millions of Americans depend on every month. Senator Elizabeth Warren, first of all, notice, it's all about Democrats, what Democrats want, quoting the most radical among them, right there in the first sentence or two. Senator Elizabeth Warren, Minority Leader Chuck Schumer, Senator Ron Wyden, he's a crackpot, and other lawmakers sent a letter to Republican House Speaker Mike Johnson, and Senate Majority Leader John Thune regarding the issue. Their actions come at a time when the future of the Social Security program is uncertain, and Democrats appear to be raising the alarm about alleged Republican plans for the program in 2027. The Republicans put forward plans as they have for 10 years that would grandfather in people who are 55 and older, which is becoming more difficult to do because of the emergency of what's happening now and the time, the clock ticking. And the Democrats propose, you know what they propose? Massive new tax increases. They've always proposed expanding programs while the programs are collapsing and bankrupting. And this is what they propose. And so they can use it against the Republicans. And I told you this is exactly what they would do because this is exactly what they always do. So in 6 years, Social Security is incapable of funding itself, no matter how much money you put in or how much money you put in now. They want to do the same thing to Medicare. And then they run a fear-mongering campaign that anybody who wants to touch it. No, and you don't have massive new tax increases. In addition to a massive new debt that we have. They're going to take us down a black hole of disaster. And that's who they are, and that's what they believe. So the Republicans have this proposal, and the Democrats are now already trying to exploit it. I'll be right back.
1: warning. They offer you...
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6: This is a Fox News alert. The runoff is set. I'm Lisa LaSera. In South Carolina, Senator Darlene Graham will advance to the runoff in the special Republican primary for Senate.
7: She will be facing off against Congressman Ralph Norman of Rock Hill. He's a man in his 70s, a real estate developer who's been in the House since 2017. Darlene Graham spent a lot of time on the trail speaking with supporters, telling them she never thought she'd be in the position she is, but that she feels that she'd be able to carry on her brother's legacy for another 6 years.
6: Fox's Mark Meredith in Columbia. The winner of the runoff will face Democrat Annie Andrews in the general election. In Wisconsin, Democratic Socialist Francesca Hong is hoping to win the nomination for governor.
8: She is a member of the state assembly. She's a former chef, and she's found, at least around the parts that she's seen success in, a major appetite for the kind of socialism that she is selling. She says, in recent weeks, that she's departed from some of the DSA, Democratic Socialists of America, priorities, that she differs a bit, but she's also had to walk back a lot of past statements she said that are very much in line with the DSA.
6: Fox's Alexandria Hoff in Madison. Those statements include defunding the police. And just today, Hong denied earlier statements wanting to cancel Thanksgiving. Hong will face Republican Tom Tiffany in November if she wins her primary. In Minnesota, Amy Klobuchar wins the Democratic nomination for governor. President Trump says he slipped away from Air Force One after a summit in Turkey last month because the Secret Service and military wanted him on a different plane due to a threat.
9: They wanted me to do it, so I do it. I do what they say.
6: The president speaking to reporters on the way back from Ohio. The Washington Post first reported the president stowed away in an airport catering container to slip into another plane while Air Force One, filled with White House officials, security and support staff and reporters, was sent out of Turkey essentially as a decoy in case Iran made good on a threat of an attack. 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
6: Law enforcement in Florida says an argument over personal property led to a sheriff's deputy shooting and killing his ex-girlfriend before turning the gun on himself.
1: Two children in Pasco County, Florida, called 911 when their mother was kidnapped from their home. Law enforcement would eventually find the woman dead of a gunshot wound inside a rental car, along with her suspected abductor, who turned the gun on himself. He is now identified as her ex-boyfriend, 42-year-old Troy Savitz, who was a sheriff's deputy himself in a neighboring county. The investigators say the violence came after an argument about a television set Savitz wanted back from the woman. The children are now in the custody of their father. In Miami, Eben Brown, Fox News.
6: Health officials in Congo have reported at least 2,000 people have died in the country's Ebola outbreak, the fastest growing on record. The current outbreak was declared May 15th, but health authorities now say it began in February. A Little League team from Tulsa, Oklahoma will not play in the Little League World Series following a back and forth playing out in court.
13: A Texas judge has reversed his decision on granting a temporary restraining order to the Tulsa National Little League team after they were disqualified from a regional tournament. Little League Baseball removed the team from the Southwest Regional Tournament on Monday for having an ineligible player on the team. But later that night, parents of the team filed and were granted a temporary restraining order, allowing the team to play for the regional championship against West Texas on Tuesday night. But after Little League Baseball filed an emergency motion Tuesday to dissolve the order, the judge obliged, meaning Tulsa is out and West Texas advances. Court documents say the ineligible player had a wrong birth year entered on behalf of a sibling.
6: Fox's Tony Genualdo. Wall Street, the Dow lost 184, the Nasdaq off 160. I'm Lisa Lucera. This is Fox News.
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14: From 21 Alive, I'm meteorologist Liz Braden with your forecast. A few rounds of thunderstorms at times today, although the main time frame we're keeping an eye on would be in the late afternoon and evening for the chance for some storms to be severe, and that could pose the risk for strong to severe wind. Temperatures today reach a high of 83 degrees with high humidity sticking around. I'm meteorologist Liz Braden on WoWoW 92.3 FM at 1190 AM.
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0: 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Our number, 877-381-3811, 877-381-3811. You know, folks, the other thing about communism, economic socialism,

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6: Student loans, maybe a lot of that didn't even go toward colleges and universities. And while I'm at it, why aren't states, because most of these colleges and universities are regulated by states, why aren't they looking into why it's so damn expensive? Why is it so expensive? You want to know why? Because they keep building facilities, construction projects, they keep expanding, and now they're paying athletes. Not even a small fortune, a big fortune. And they also pay tenured professors enormous sums of money, many of whom teach one, maybe two courses a semester. So they spend like drunken Marxists, because they are Marxists. Why is that my responsibility or your responsibility or anybody else's responsibility? They should be self-sufficient, especially when you consider all of your state tax money that goes into these non-private universities and colleges, and even many of the privates. Why am I responsible for that? Why are you? You know, you got Ernie Grabowski. He runs a pizzeria, does pretty well. Maybe he nets $250,000, works his ass off, or hers, 16 hours a day, has to pay the city taxes, the state taxes, the county taxes, the federal taxes, has to deal with all the regulations, all the paperwork, has to deal with the personnel, has to deal with all of it. Has to get insurance of all kinds on the place. Has to make sure that they have enough inventory, that is, foodstuffs and so forth. And then they need to make sure that people are going to like their product. Meanwhile, a guy across the street, he opens a pizzeria, and now you got competition. That's the way it works. So all of a sudden, he's told, you have to pay for somebody's kids, childcare. Excuse me? Oh, no, we're not done. You have to pay for somebody's student loan. They took out too much money. You have to, excuse me? Oh, and this guy, he has to pay lease. He has to pay rent on the lease. Not only that, he's got to pay his own mortgage. Is that fair for working people? I don't think so. No, I don't think so at all. So when you have people like Francisca Hong, who wants to be governor, she says universal child care, raising wages. Now, what does that mean? If I can't afford to pay

0: in my workforce, then I have to close down, or I have to certainly limit what I'm doing, reduce what I'm doing, and that can't last for long. So I've got to increase my wages to all employees. What if there's a real standout employee and there's three who aren't so standout? Well, you got to pay them all. You got to pay them all. Crazy. You know, I'm the one who started this debate on Medicare for All, how preposterous it is. It will add trillions of dollars to Medicare, which is also going broke. So the idea, again, with the Democrats is, well, let's expand it. And they'll tell you that way it gets more money. No, it doesn't. You've paid insurance premiums with every damn paycheck or every dollar you earn as a small business. You're paying into Medicare, you're paying into Social Security, and they act like they're no longer insurance programs, like they're welfare programs. So if you're newly into this country, you're here illegally, they want to make sure you're covered with Medicare. And we have a lot of illegal aliens who are using Social Security numbers. Democrats don't care about that. They could care less. They could care less. They don't care if they get you by hook or by crook. That's the truth. Socialism, economic socialism, but more broadly, Marxism, capitalism are corrupt as hell. Totally corrupt. Totally corrupt. And why wouldn't it be? You know, limited government, power checking power is intended to do what else? To limit the individual's hubris, imperfections that are imposed on the entirety of the society, bad decisions. Some people are downright evil, especially after they get all kinds of power. So power checking power is the mainstay. It is the core principle in our republic, in our Constitution. And what are the Democrats, the Marxists, the Islamists all about? They want to seize power, seize it for themselves, and impose things on the rest of us. That's what they want to do. That's why New York City is depopulating. That's why the state of New York is depopulating. I mean, apart from illegal aliens. That's why California is depopulating apart from illegal aliens. That's why Illinois is depopulating. That's why every Democrat-run major city is depopulating. All of them. All of them. People used to concentrate in the cities 100 years ago. Why? Because that's where the work was. That's where the opportunities were. If you wanted to feed your family, you went into the city. That's right. The more dense, the better for a lot of people. You want to sell more apples, you got to have more people. As an example. But today it's the opposite. Today it's the opposite. If you want to earn a living, if you want to live in a safe environment, if you want to educate your kids, for many people, if not most, you've got to get the hell out of the city if you can afford it. I'm not talking about the gentrification. I'm not talking about, you know, the wealthy penthouses. I'm talking about working people. Working people. I'll be right back.
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7: 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Whoa.
8: Race is set in South Carolina. I'm Lisa Lacerra, Fox News. It will be Senator Darlene Graham and Congressman Ralph Norman in the Republican Senate primary runoff later this month. Graham gained the most votes.
9: There's a big distinction between myself and Ralph Norman. I'm a conservative. I have conservative values. I'm willing to work hard for the people. I'm willing to earn their votes. And, we'll see other differences as the weeks go on.
8: Graham is the sister of the late Senator Lindsey Graham. She was appointed to finish the rest of her brother's term after he died suddenly last month and has been endorsed by President Trump. Ralph Norman is currently a congressman. He says he wants to know more about Graham's political beliefs.
10: Where does she stand on pro-life? Where does she stand on the death penalty? Where will she stand on spending? So we'll get into the debate, which I welcome the debate. My record is an open book. You know what I've done.
8: The primary runoff is set for August 25th. In Wisconsin, Francesca Hung is hoping to be the first Democratic Socialist to win the governor's race, but she first has to make it through the primary. She did not get the endorsement of current governor, Democrat Tony Evers. In Connecticut, centrist Democratic Governor Ned Lamont has fended off a primary challenge from progressive state rep Josh Elliott. President Trump says he slipped away from Air Force One on a trip to Turkey last month because the Secret Service and military were concerned about a threat.
11: They wanted me to go on a different flight, a different plane, equal safety, but they wanted me to do it, so I do it. I do what they say.
8: The president with the comments to reporters after returning from a trip to Ohio. The Washington Post first reported the president slipped away to the Air Force jet in an airport catering container, while the other jet, filled with White House officials, security, and reporters, left Turkey essentially as a decoy in case Iran made good on their threats. 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
8: The Department of Transportation unveils a new radar system designed to prevent close calls on airport runways.
24: New technology aimed at helping air traffic controllers better track planes and vehicles moving around an airport is at the heart of a safety push by the Department of Transportation. Secretary Sean Duffy visited Newark Liberty International Airport in New Jersey to unveil the system, which is part of a $12 billion modernization project for airports across the country.
25: If they can't see out of the tower and see what's happening on the tarmac, they can actually use this radar to actually see on their screens where everything is at, airplanes, vehicles.
24: The FAA says between 2019 and 2025, it tracked roughly 1,700 close call incidents every year on airport runways. In New York, Tanya J. Powers, Fox News.
8: Public pushback is leading some Minnesota cities to change course on flock cameras.
26: Dozens of communities nationwide have canceled or have reconsidered automated license plate reader cameras, including flock cameras, amid mass rejection of them by the public.
27: There's a lot of concern about mass surveillance, government overreach.
26: Kevin Scheiber, mayor of North Branch in the suburban Twin Cities, pausing the city's flock camera contract, even putting bags over existing cameras. Cameras that police call an important crime-fighting tool. Though the Isanti County Sheriff's Office is ending its trial with Flock, West St. Paul also suspending its contract. With reports, the cameras are also being vandalized in some cities. Jeff Manasso, Fox News.
8: Toyota's recalling about 655,000 Camrys because of a display error that may deactivate safety indicators, including turn signals. Toyota says it'll notify owners to bring their vehicles to a dealer for a free software update. Actor and comedian Tiffany Haddish has avoided additional jail time after pleading guilty to a misdemeanor alcohol-related driving charge from her 2022 arrest in Georgia. I'm Lee Silicera. This is Fox News.
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28: From 21 Alive, I'm meteorologist Liz Braden with your forecast. A few rounds of thunderstorms at times today, although the main time frame we're keeping an eye on would be in the late afternoon and evening for the chance for some storms to be severe, and that could pose the risk for strong to severe wind. Temperatures today reach a high of 83 degrees with high humidity sticking around. I'm meteorologist Liz Braden on WoWo 92.3 FM at 1190 AM.
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31: 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This is your chance. If you want to get in, typically when we start taking calls, the board loads up. Just a heads up. James Tallarico. Please tell me, Texas. This guy isn't going to be your next senator, is he?

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4: So all of them lie about everything they used to say, you know? Well, you know, that was 6 months ago, I that was 4 years ago. You know, back then I wanted to be a sports announcer, so, you know, I said things like, there shouldn't be Thanksgiving. What does that have to do with it? Yeah, you know, whatever. This guy Tallarico, this guy takes the cake. His absolute idiocy takes the cake. Now I want some cake. Isn't that crazy? You too. Yeah, yeah. Anyway, let's start from the top with Cut 5. Cut 5, go.
5: Working Texans are drowning, and they're drowning in debt. Household debt.
4: That's right, working Texans. You ever look at your federal income tax? You ever look at your property tax? You ever think about how much of your money is going to illegal aliens? And welfare, the redistribution? Well, that's right. If you could keep more of your money, you'd have less debt, wouldn't you? What? Yeah, that's right. You would. But I love the way these guys. So where are we going to go to fix this? The federal government. Well, they don't have any money. Well, you know, whatever. Go ahead.
5: All-time high in the first quarter of this year. It is time to cancel medical debt and stop hospitals and insurance companies from overcharging patients.
4: Ladies and gentlemen, I'm so sick of these clowns. You know what hospitals have to pay for? Slip and fall lawyers. Do you know what else hospitals have to pay for? Do you know who determines how many doctors graduate every year in this country? Do you know, Mr. Producer? The federal government. Nobody knows this. The federal government determines how many doctors there will be every year. So they control the supply. Now, illegal aliens can go into the emergency room. Who pays for them? We do, you and me, meaning the hospital does. What about people who can't afford anything? They go into the hospital and they get care. Who pays for them? You and me. We pay for them. Now, where's that money going to come from? It comes from you and me. That's where it comes from. The slip and fall lawyers, who do you think pays for that? You and me. We pay for that. Now, it would be nice if I were to use proper English, like you and I is the right phrase, but that's okay. You and I, we pay for it. By the way, do you know how to determine whether you say you and I or you and me, Mr. Producer? My mother taught me this years ago when I was like 8 years old. She said, here's what you do.

0: This is for the whole country. This is public service. Here's what you do. You think of the singular. I pay for this. I pay for this. So you and I pay for this. Me doesn't pay for this. I pay for this. You see what I'm saying? So you figure out what's correct, what sounds right when it comes to just you. You know, like I'm going to play baseball. So it's not Frank and me and Frank and myself. People use myself that way because they don't know which to use, which is fine. So Frank and I are going to play baseball. Now, what about me? Are you going with me? Are you going with Frank and me? See what I'm saying? Is it clear or not really, Ron? No, it's like you determine your own status. So you wouldn't say, if you say me properly, like, you wouldn't say me wants shoes. It would be my brother and I want shoes. I want shoes. I want shoes, so my brother and I want shoes. Are you coming with I? No. Are you coming with me? Okay. Are you coming with the family and I? No. The family and me. Well, some people will pick it up. If 10 people pick it up, I've done my job. It's not even my job. All right, James Tallico at a rally yesterday says more. He says, look, you shouldn't have any medical debt. Who should pay for it? I don't know, but you shouldn't have it. And it's always somebody's ripping you off. And by the way, more and more pseudo-conservative. The hospitals are ripping you off. The insurance companies are ripping you off. The pharmaceutical companies are ripping you off. All the companies are ripping you off. You're playing right into the hands of the Marxists. That's right, they are. That capitalism sucks. So we're going to take it over. Here he is again. Cut six, go.
1: It is time. It is time to repeal the big, ugly bills, tax cuts for the wealthy, and give that $1 trillion to the middle class.
0: What does he mean? We're going to... First of all, it's time to repeal the big, ugly bills, tax cuts? What is he, Al Sharpton? Doesn't Sharpton talk this way? I think he does. What does that mean?
2: That's right. Let's take $1 trillion from the wealthy and give it to the middle class. Yeah, yeah, that's right. That's what we'll do.
0: See Hugo Chavez? Under what
2: system are you allowed to take $1 trillion from certain people and give it to other people? I'm serious, America. The hell's going on? We're going to take $1 trillion from the wealthy, whatever that means. Whatever that means nothing. And we're going to give it to you, the middle class. First of all, he's not going to. Secondly, do you really want politicians to have this kind of power over you? What if they say, you know what? You've got two homes. Excuse me, they're modest. I don't really care. We're going to take one of your homes and we're going to give it to homeless people. Would that be okay with you? No. Why not? If you give a politician this kind of power, why not? Whatever comes to his mind, he can do. Remember, this nation was founded on unalienable rights, and one of them is private property rights. Now, why are private property rights so important? Anybody know? Frank, raise your hand. I already called on you earlier. I'll tell you why. Private property, look at your home. Or if you have a small business, look at your car. Private property is something you worked for. Your mental and physical labor, a certain percentage of your life on this earth, you work. Mental and physical labor to create things, to own things. That's your private property. That's your sweat equity. That's for you and your family. So if somebody comes along and says, you know what, you don't need that. What do you mean I don't need that? I get up at 6:30 in the morning, I come home 7 at night or whatever. What do you mean I don't need that? That belongs to me. I used my physical and mental labor to create this, to make this,
0: to buy this, and you're coming along and saying, I'm going to take it from you and give it to a homeless guy. I'm going to take it from you and give it to an illegal alien. I'm going to take it and give it to somebody who earns less than you. I'm going to... What is that? What is that? That's certainly not Americanism. It's certainly not Americanism. So when some jackass talks like this, with his communist mentality, with his all-powerful government, a mentality like that, you better run as fast as you can away from him. Make sure he never gets elected. I'll be right back.
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1: Here comes primary day across the country. As we take to the polls to decide between Republicans and people who didn't study math or history in the Democratic Party, socialism on the march. We will get you up to speed because one of the moon bats who represents the DSA just went on national television and called to defund the police.
2: That's stupid. Use your common sense.
1: Weapons grade stupid. This is the dumbest time there's ever been to be alive. But we will educate, we will opiate the masses with our wit and wisdom on a big Tuesday episode of Fox Across America. 888-788-9910. Always the phone number if you want to be a part of the show. Of course, it's also the phone number if you don't want to be a part of the show. If you just want to call in and you just want to give me the business. You've been listening for 5 minutes. You know what I'm saying? And you have an opinion of the show.
2: Yep.

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4: The white man and has a white son. Okay, I say this all the time. I am a capitalist, but I hope and pray that someday I will be rich enough to become a socialist. Because everybody talking to you about socialism is either really rich themselves or they have really rich parents.
5: He's a lousy dad, but he's right.
4: Okay, but here's her take on it. This is Francesca Hong saying it was just like crazy, you guys. Clip 14.
6: You know, a lot of folks that I meet are single moms like me, restaurant owners who are going through COVID. You know, I was actually trying to become a sports journalist when I first went to college. So I learned then you have some hot takes, sometimes bad takes on Twitter. And I let my feelings out into the world.
4: So no big deal. I just destroyed morale amongst the national police in this country, emboldened the criminals, furthered a society where we have more empathy for the guy who breaks the law than his victim who abides by it. But no big deal. You win some, you lose some, right? You have some hot takes on Twitter. I mean, come on, man.
7: This is total crap.
4: Is it ever? Okay, but understand, that is on the ballot in Wisconsin, and it's winning. Like, Francesca Hong is favored to win today. The cancel Thanksgiving lady. And she talks about, you know, Halloween's bad. And now she's evolved, though. I'll give you some of the clips. Here's toxic white supremacy. She's married to a white guy. She has a white kid. And here she is telling us toxic white supremacy.
8: That is totally absurd.
4: Here it is, clip 17.
9: We have a lot of internal reckoning to do, but that it's important to see it through the lens of toxic white supremacy culture that is ingrained in this country's history, that racism is actually at the backbone of this history. And when people talk about Constitution, you know, federalism, the rights of the people, we really have to take a step back and look at, you know, how those rights have really only been offered up to a certain group.
4: Oh, man.
10: What would you do with a brain if you had one?
4: There is not a single solitary group in this country that has more rights in the year 2026 than any other group. This is the most tolerant and inclusive society in the history of the world, meaning if you're black, white, gay, Asian, straight, trans, doesn't matter, Muslim, Latino, whatever it is, this is the best place on earth to be you, which is why people from all of those backgrounds migrate to this country in higher numbers than they migrate to those countries.
11: I think he's got a point.
4: Yeah, the point is, she's full of But the larger point to be made here is when you hear her say something like, well, this country, 200 years

0: Africa was founded at a time of slavery. She wants you to sit here in the year 2026 and be obsessed with what we did 200 years ago. But her calling to defund the police 2 years ago? Oh, give me a break, guys. That was 2 years ago. Come on, why are we still talking about that? That was 2 years ago. Don't you realize that 200 years ago? I mean, it's the dumbest thing that I've ever heard.
1: This is the biggest schmuck I've ever met.
0: Okay, but understand, this, it's on the ballot, man. Okay, Megan Romer, the DSA co-chair. You know, I played you these clips yesterday. Alexandria Ocasio-Cortez saying she's a member of the New York City DSA. Here it is, clip 28.
2: Are you still a member of Democratic Socialists of America?
3: Of the New York City chapter.
2: The New York City chapter, not the national.
3: No.
2: And what's the difference?
3: So every DSA chapter is formed locally.
2: Yeah.
3: And so the New York City DSA chapter, those are folks that you know. It's kind of like your local union chapter.
2: Yeah.
3: And yeah.
0: Oh, God.
4: AOC is a dope.
0: So she's a member of the DSA of New York specifically. She wants you to know New York specifically. She doesn't necessarily co-sign what they say around the rest of the country, but New York specifically. Okay, well, here's the lady who runs New York specifically, Megan Romer, co-chair of the DSA, flat out telling you she has no idea how to tax the hell out of millionaires. The plan is we're going to tax the hell out of millionaires, except there's no plan on how to do it, what it would provide, how we would implement it, and how you'd get those millionaires to just hand over their money instead of hiring accountants and lawyers, pleading it down, making a settlement, and then passing the bill on to the working class.
5: Thanks, big government weenuses.
0: What people in the DSA don't tell you, and they're all rich. Megan Romer's parents are rich. AOC's parents are rich. AOC says she grew up in the Bronx. She grew up in Yorktown Heights. It is 42 miles from the Bronx. Elizabeth Warren spent more time in the Battle of Little Bighorn than AOC spent in the Bronx, to stick with this theme. But you understand, these people have no plan, no appreciation, no concept or understanding of hard work, of what it means to go out there and accomplish something in this world. They just want to tear things down. But she said, we're going to tax the hell out of the rich. That's what they want you to believe right now. Well, your problem is not that you have the richest government in the history of the world, and they've somehow spent it into $37 trillion worth of debt.
1: That is financial lunacy.
0: But that's not the problem. The problem is we should be spending even more. Come on, we're $37 trillion in debt. What's another $5, $10 trillion? What are we talking about here? But you understand, the 1% of income earners in this country, the upper 1% of people in this country, pay 50% of the taxes. 50%. 1% pay 50%. So when you talk about equity, okay, where is the equity in that? Now, granted, they make more money, but the 1% pay 50%. And the reason it's only 50, it would be higher under our laws, but they can legally challenge tax bills, write certain things off, make settlements with the IRS. And that's why raising taxes always winds up falling on the burden of the little guy. Okay, if you hit a middle-class guy like me, I've been audited 3 times. I do my own taxes. 1 year I got back, I think, 1,000. 1 year I owed him $400. 1 year I owed him $200. But when I saw they wanted their $200 from a cab driver, I was like,
6: that can't be good.
0: How broke are we that they want my $200? You know, I've been in this thing. And, you know, I will tell you, the last time I got audited by the IRS, the guy called me up and goes, wow, you're the most famous person I've ever audited. And Biden was the president at the time. I was like, ooh, it's almost as if I'm being audited because you know who, where I work and how I vote.
7: What in the wide, wide world of sports is going on here?
0: I don't have an answer. I don't know. Could have been a coincidence. But the point is, the little guy always gets crushed. If the answer is raising taxes, if we got to raise taxes to do it, then your taxes are getting raised as the little guy. Because the rich guy, okay, has an accountant, has a lawyer. They make settlements for pennies on the dollar. Why? Because they're good with money. And they know that that money can be better utilized in the hands of a free market enterprise than it can by giving it to the same government that took the richest, literally the richest country in the history of the world. There's never been a more prosperous country than America, and we're $37 trillion in debt. And you understand what the DSA represents is not a doubling down on how we're doing business, but a quadrupling down. And here is the Moonbat. AOC said, no, I'm a member of the New York chapter. Well, here's the head of the New York chapter trying to explain tax the rich. Clip 22.
6: We do believe in taxing the hell out of millionaires. Yeah, absolutely.
8: Well, what does taxing the hell out of them mean?
6: I don't have like a solid, but
8: shouldn't you? If you're the co-chair of the DSA, shouldn't you be more specific than just taxing the hell out of something? What exactly do you mean?
6: So again, it's democracy, right? And we have to look at what we need to spend and what we need. We don't want to depend on the existence of millionaires because that means people are still getting exploited. So, mm-hmm. we need to look at what we need to pay for in the interim, what sort of tax base we need for that to happen, and then and build from there.
7: Oh, shut up, woman.
0: So what's the plan? I don't have one. We're going to tax the hell out of millionaires. Why? For like what reason? What are you going to do? We don't really like know that yet, but we just don't want to like be dependent on millionaires. Her parents are millionaires. She's dependent on millionaires. And they're on TV with a straight face telling you the problem is the very thing that makes her life possible. Someone with no job who's not doing anything of in productive means whatsoever, but can sit here and tell you that the system is the problem, because that's what they're ultimately selling, is victimhood. In the Democratic Party, there is a hierarchy of oppression. You get points if you're gay. You get a lot of points if you're trans. You get points if you're a minority. Obviously, points if you're a migrant. You get points if you're a minority criminal. Oh, my God. They hold you in the highest regard. Okay, I'm going to play you a clip in this hour of a woman who wants to defund the police and the prisons and just admitted it on live TV for the whole world to hear.
9: Some of these women, they're so stupid.
0: They are stupid. But you know who's stupider, to go with a word? The people who happen to be voting for them.
10: He knows what he's talking about.
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5: Senator Jim Banks joins us live to discuss the Save America Act and introduce his Citizenship Act of 2026. Yeah, we're not letting this go. Wednesday during Fort Wayne's Morning News.
6: There it is, Fox Across America with Jimmy Fallon. You know, things are getting bad in the Democratic Party when Joe Scarborough is sounding off. And I believe me, I think Joe Scarborough is an actual circus clown. He's the guy who told you in the run-up to the presidential debate that this was the sharpest Joe Biden ever. Everybody knows the clip. I've played it a million times. You might as well hear it again.
7: Start your tape right now because I'm about to tell you the truth. And F you if you can't handle the truth. This version of Biden, intellectually, analytically, is the best Biden ever. Not a close second. And I've known him for years. The Brzezinskis have known him for 50 years. If it weren't the truth, I wouldn't say it.
8: You're a liar.
6: I mean, seriously.
9: You're a bald-faced liar. A liar.
6: It's the sharpest Joe Biden ever.
8: You told some of the biggest lies that I've ever heard of in my whole life.
6: Now, it was obviously propaganda, but why was he doing that? Because he wants to win.
10: Like, he really wants the Democrats to win. He's not, you know, sometimes they say the media is activist masquerading as journalist. He's just an activist masquerading as an activist. So here are his comments on the DSA. Joe Scarborough, sort of to his credit, is trashing the DSA and saying some of these positions are non-starters for other people, meaning he is concerned that they're non-starters for other people. If he legitimately thought they could win, he'd be like, bombs away. It's more important to him to win. You get it? Here it is, clip 21.
7: I don't need people telling me, you have to just turn a blind eye to people saying that women getting raped on October 7th didn't matter in the grand scheme of things. Americans aren't going to support that. This is not about me. This is about the Democrats once again fumbling the football on the 2-yard line when they have a chance to make great gains, but being so woke to call out the obvious. I swear to God, it's crazy that we're even having this conversation. If somebody says a woman being raped doesn't matter in the grand scheme of things, it's okay to call that person out and demand that candidates distance themselves from those people. If you want to rule over a party and win elections. If somebody says going to a rally the day after Hamas slaughters more Jews than any time since the Holocaust, it's okay for Chuck Schumer. It's okay for Hakeem Jeffries to call that despicable and demand that people distance themselves from that.
10: And in theory, you go, wow, so this Scarborough guy is kind of has a moral compass.
11: That is a fact check false.
10: He's not even mad that they're doing it. He's mad that it's going to hurt the party. That's the point. These people don't stand for anything other than power.
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14: Fox News, I'm Ted Lindner. South Carolina Republican Senator Darlene Graham one step closer to succeeding her brother Lindsey Graham, who died last month. Fox's Mark Meredith says she advanced to a runoff primary in 2 weeks. She's got strong backing from the White House and President Trump.
15: They wanted to see her advance to this next 6-year term, but whether or not that's going to still be the case after we get through tonight and what the runoff is going to look like is going to be a big question.
14: In Connecticut, Governor Ned Lamont has won the Democratic primary, defeating State Representative Josh Elliott as the governor seeks a third term. Lamont will face Republican State Senator Ryan Fazio in November. In Minnesota, Senator Amy Klobuchar has won the Democratic nomination for governor. On the Republican side, MyPillow founder Mike Lindell, who was backed by President Trump running against Minnesota House Speaker Lisa DeMuth, has lost that race. The Trump-backed U.S. Representative Tom Tiffany has won the Republican nomination for governor in Wisconsin. 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
17: From 21 Alive, I'm meteorologist Liz Braden with your forecast. A few rounds of thunderstorms at times today, although the main time frame we're keeping an eye on would be in the late afternoon and evening for the chance for some storms to be severe, and that could pose the risk for strong to severe wind. Temperatures today reach a high of 83 degrees, with high humidity sticking around. I'm meteorologist Liz Braden on WoWo 92.3 FM at 1190 AM.
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6: It is Fox Across America with Jimmy Fallon. We got some big announcements to make on this show. Holy hot damn. I'll give you a second. Make sure you're sitting down. Yesterday, we made a huge announcement in regards to Fox News Saturday Night. We have just added a new booker, Janesh, a superstar by the name of Janesh Agagas, who comes over from the Will Cain Show, is now the every down running back on Fox News Saturday Night. She's going to be a booker. That's a big damn deal. We're fired up. Janesh was welcomed to the show on our airwaves yesterday. Everything that happens in my career happens on this show first. Like, if you are a regular listener to this show, you knew that I got my own TV show called Fox News Saturday Night an hour before the rest of the world found out. Okay, it's not a big lag, but it's a lag. You find out first because I have met most of this audience. I have been on tour, thanks to my comedy pimp, William, pretty much every waking moment of my adult life since the show took off. And I am here to announce there are 2 more dates that have just been added to the calendar. And that's a big deal. It is a big deal. These are February. So on February 20th of 2027, so this coming February, I will be at the Lexington Opera House in Lexington, Kentucky. I mean, yeah, that's a big deal. That is, you know what's funny? It's the Lexington Opera House, but I expect the crowd to sound like that clip from the Blues Brothers. Chicken wire in front of the stage. Let's get rowdy. Okay, those tickets go on sale this Friday, August the 14th, 10 a.m. local time in Lexington. But they are having a venue pre-sale tomorrow, Wednesday, August the 12th. So if you want to see me in Lexington, Kentucky, February the 20th, that show definitely sell out. We're only doing one. It's a Lexington Opera House. You can get those tickets beginning this Friday at foxacrossamerica.com. But wait, there's more.
10: the following week, because I'm never off. I'll never be off again. My Lincoln went away to college. I have nothing to do when I'm home. Okay. I mean, I'm going to take Jenny with me on the road. So don't take that as a shot at Jenny, because you'll see Jenny at a lot of these shows. But on February the 27th, we're headed back to Boise, Idaho. We're going to be at the Morrison Center in Boise, Idaho. I mean, yeah, people are fired up for that. We've sold out the Egyptian Theater a couple of times. They're moving us to a bigger venue. So Boise, you better show up. We got to do this. Those tickets also go on sale this Friday, August the 14th at 10 a.m. So you got two extra dates to see me. Okay, Lexington, Kentucky, Boise, Idaho. Both of those dates on sale this Friday, 10 a.m., foxacrossamerica.com. If you want real comedy in the meantime, here's the clip. Francis Gill. Now, I opened the show on this. Talking about how we have primaries tonight in Wisconsin, in Minnesota, you know, woke liberal states.
19: Everything woke turns to
10: okay, but the point is, I bring all of this up as to say, the group with all of the momentum and all of the money are the Democrat Socialists of America. Why do they have so much money? Are their policies really popular?
20: Not even close.
10: Okay, do they even explain their policies most of the time?
20: Not even close.
10: No, they just yell things like tax the rich, empty the prisons, abolish ICE. But they never quite explain what happens next. Well, the reason they have money is because special interests that hate this country and want to destroy it, I don't want to be that guy. I don't. On any level do I want to be that guy. Okay. But the reality is they're getting all of their money from far left super PACs, NGOs, and people who think the West is the worst thing to ever happen to this planet. Okay. The reality is, obviously, America is the greatest source of good the world has ever known. That's not a propagandist statement. Our system of capitalism has raised billions of people out of starvation and poverty around the world. We are the biggest source of financial aid to the rest of the world to this day. As I speak to you right now, despite all of the Doge cuts and spending reforms in Washington, okay, we basically shaved 20 minutes off the trip to the moon. We're still spending that much money. Okay, but today, as we're on the air having this conversation all over the country, depending on where you're listening, if you're on the West Coast, maybe you say this morning because you're on KSRO. Maybe in New York this evening. I don't know how you roll. I'm not going to tell you how to live your life. I don't know. You know, 6-hour time differences between here and Hawaii, and the people listening on the other side of the world are like a day ahead of us. There was a guy who messaged me from Australia. He's like, hey, mate, listen to you in Australia. I'm a day ahead. I'm like, great. Send me the sports scores. I could make some money. You know, if it's actually Wednesday where you're listening right now and you know the score to Tuesday's games, yo, I will hook you up if you give me that information.
21: Paying in cash.
10: But the point is, okay, the DSA has all of the momentum because they have all of the cash.
22: It costs a lot of money to run for political office.
10: The donors call the shots in the Democrat Party. And I said this to you. When Mamdani won the New York City mayor's race, I said, hey, if socialism wins in New York, the people bankrolling it are going to pour an avalanche of money into the races around the country.
23: Money, money, money, money, money, money, money.
10: And they have. And the Democratic Socialist candidates are outraising the establishment candidates 10 to 1 right now. They have the momentum. It's not because a majority like their views. It's because they have the money. They have the momentum. They're flooding small, low turnout races, and they're winning. And winning equates to more momentum, which, of course, equates to more donor enthusiasm, which, of course, allows them to turn around and say,
24: we want more money.
10: And they get more money. So the DSA on the march. But you might stop and go, hey, what do they really stand for? I heard this show was called Fox Across America. What is that, some right-wing caricature of what the left stands for? Misinformation? Not even a kind of, sort of, a little. I don't tell you what people mean. I let them say it. Like, meaning in modern politics, a lot of people do that. You know, they'll say, oh, you know, Donald Trump said all Mexicans are drug dealers and rapists. But he didn't say that. You know, that was their characterization of what he said. You know, Donald Trump didn't condemn the neo-Nazis and the white nationalists. He said there were fine people on both sides.
1: And you had people, and I'm not talking about the neo-Nazis and the white nationalists, because they should be condemned totally.
10: But you understand you can mischaracterize somebody's statements. The old saying about the truth makes it around the world like twice before, you know, a lie makes it around the world before the truth has a chance to put its pants on. I don't remember the saying. I just remember it was the 90s and there was so much talk about people's pants being off because of President Clinton. And, you know,
3: this is not OK.
10: I don't remember the exact statement, but I definitely heard it in the 90s. OK, but the DSA has a surrogate by the name of Frances Gill. She goes on to NBC4 in Los Angeles and is flat out asked, what are your policies? It says you want to defund the police and abolish prisons. Again, imagine that. So you have no cops, you have no jail. So he's asked about that. She's asked about that, Frances Gill. And she stumbles to explain it. And so the anchor, to his credit, pushes her and says, hey, what if my daughter gets raped? If there's no police and no prisons, what recourse do we have? And she goes, well, I don't want to get into hypotheticals. But someone getting raped is not a hypothetical. Statistically, it's happening a few million times a year in this country. But the people who want to be in charge want to empty the prisons and defund the police, and they don't have a plan to replace them.
4: What the hell is the world coming to?
10: Listen to this clip. This is intellectually disqualifying, but what she is a co-chair of a party that has all the political momentum. Like, this woman, this statement is emblematic of the views the Democrats who are running as socialists have. The police are inherently racist because they've been taught this reductive language of, you know, the cops are just a bunch of old white boys driving around, running us, killing kebab, like it's Klan time. Except when you look at the demographics of police in this country, every major municipality in this country is minority majority. Places in New York, where she's doing this interview, in Los Angeles, they have more minorities than white people on the force. Okay, and there's nobody with a single solitary stat that says police are killing minorities at a higher rate than white people, nor do they have that stat to support unarmed minorities being killed by police. You can go look for it and call into the show. I'm not going to say, hey, well, I'll be. I was wrong. Okay. Prove me wrong. I'd love it. I'd be fine with it. Okay. This is not the kind of show where I need to be the omnipotent be all say all. But here is Frances Gill, who is running the DSA out there, flat out trying to explain what getting rid of all the cops and prisoners would mean in a society where crimes will continue to take place. Here it is, clip 25.
5: If my daughter is assaulted and raped, is there any agency that would seek to find her assailant and bring him to justice?
21: Of course, yeah, of course.
5: What would
21: absolutely
5: it be if not police, and where would he be if not a jail?
21: So I guess I really want to avoid getting kind of caught into these hypotheticals and talk more about the reality that we're actually facing right now, which is that we're spending absolutely outrageous amounts of money on police and policing, and we're not spending money on things that actually make people safe.
25: That was a hot mess inside a dumpster fire, inside a train wreck.
10: So if somebody gets raped, there's no cops, there's no jails, what now? Well, I don't want to get into hypotheticals. But what do you mean? That's not a hypothetical. This is an everyday act of life. But you know what's more disqualifying? The fact that she says we've got to defund police and spend the money on things that make people safer. I mean,
1: look, if you hate cops just because they're cops, the next time you get in trouble, call a crackhead.
10: Unfortunately, somebody already called a crackhead and put her in charge of the Democrat Socialist of America.
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14: Oh, girl. Big Tuesday episode of Fox Across America, primary day around the country, specifically in Wisconsin and Minnesota. It's where most of our attention lies because some of these socialist moon bets are on the ballot. Here is Alexandria Ocasio-Cortez. Now, she was on the Sunday shows this weekend, something she has not done in years and years and years. Why? Because every time she opens her mouth, it is like an actual train wreck.
15: She's not real smart.
14: Okay. AOC's last appearance on the national stage was when she went over to the security conference and didn't know where Venezuela was located. It was really rough. I mean, it was good for me because I host a Saturday night comedy show that won its time slot again. Hey, girl. But that's not important. Let's keep the focus on AOC. So because a lot of Democrats that are running for office are running on positions that are disqualifying, they're all trying to pretend they don't believe it anymore. They're saying, well, it was 2020. Things were crazy. You know, COVID was going on. We were all a little nuts in COVID times. Am I right, you guys? But defunding the police has nothing to do with COVID. The COVID did not spread by defunding police. I mean, COVID might have spread by people protesting the police, because while schools were closed and churches were closed and restaurants were closed and airlines were closed and cruise ships were closed and all kinds of small businesses were closed, you know what you were allowed to do? Go out into the street and protest. Okay, and a lot of people at the time said, hey, if there's a double standard here, then there's no standard. That's why one of the reasons a lot of people didn't want to get the vaccine is they were telling you as an American, hey, you got to get vaccinated or people are going to die. But at the same time, they let 20 million people across the border unvaccinated. So how the hell does that not contaminate the issue one way or the other? I'm going to talk about the vaccine in the next hour because we got more revelations yesterday about Anthony Fauci.
15: He should be behind bars.
14: But the point is, everybody, including Dr. Fauci, wishes they had a do-over on some of these extremist takes because they were never based in fact or some type of good faith political disagreement. They were all based in Democrats will say or do anything to stop Trump from being in power. Okay, let me just give you some hypotheticals here. They're not even hypotheticals. They happened. Okay, we had never once ever arrested a president in the history of this country. Donald Trump got arrested. We've never, multiple times, we've never indicted a president on one single criminal count. He got indicted on 96 different criminal counts. 96. Okay, never raided a president's home before. He got raided. Never impeached a president twice. He got impeached twice. Okay, understand, none of this stuff went anywhere. The process was the punishment. Russian collusion?
16: It was made up by these sick people.
14: What the Democrats are running on right now is they've decided that if they call Republicans bad enough, that automatically makes them good. But that's what they believe. They're like, if Trump's Hitler for 4 years, then yes, they were justified in impeaching him twice, raiding his house, suing to take him off the ballot, shooting him in Butler, Pennsylvania, trying to shoot him again at his own golf course, trying to shoot him again at the White House Correspondents' Dinner, trying to shoot him again last week at his golf resort in California. And oh, by the way, we're keeping tabs on this Air Force One story where Trump boarded Air Force One and then got off it via catering van. And Air Force One flew out of as a decoy for all intents and purposes. Flew out of Turkey as a decoy. Now, it's going to come as a shock to a lot of people in the media, but yes, the Secret Service does prioritize the president's life over theirs. But one thing being misrepresented by this report, even if it is true, is they didn't let Air Force One fly off on its own like it was some single-engine Cessna being piloted by a hobby flyer. Okay, it had the same military escort as others, but yes, if the threat was that grave, you want the president to be somewhere else. You do. Okay, but a lot of people are taking exception to that, but that's the reality. Donald Trump is the most threatened president here and abroad in the history of this country because he's just that consequential. And one of the reasons the stakes are that high is people spent 10 years calling him Hitler, a Putin puppet, a threat to democracy. He's going to ban abortion. He's going to take away black rights and gay rights and women's rights, even though, I mean, he's got the highest numbers for any president with any Republican in those groups since Gerald Ford. You know, people paying attention don't hate him. Donald Trump's been better for black Americans than any Democrat president we've ever had. I mean, literally. People go, what about Abraham Lincoln? Except, yeah, he was a Republican, you nutbag.
17: When you're right, you're right. And you're right.
14: I mean, you might not know that, but the average person doesn't think that. They think the Klan's like a Republican thing. The Dixiecrats. Jim Crow. All Democrats. But here is Alexandria Ocasio-Cortez. When they destroyed your small business, wouldn't let you attend a funeral, Wouldn't let a kid graduate high school, go to prom, play high school sports. Couldn't visit somebody in the hospital. Couldn't go to work. Couldn't travel. Couldn't go out to eat. Here's AOC saying, well, it was just crazy. Woke one was crazy. Here it is, clip 27.
18: I mean, I think that a lot of these races, even right now, they'll have a tendency to be nationalized.
19: Yeah.
18: But these races ultimately are local, and all politics are local. My understanding is that Francesca Hong has made clear her present stances to her electorate.
19: Yeah, she's moved away from a lot
18: right,
19: of that.
18: Right, she's moved away from it. And I have a local city councilman that has this saying, woke one was crazy.
16: You suck, you jackass.
14: But that's the plan. They put her on the Sunday shows because that is the official talking point of the Democratic Party. Oh, it was the crazy time, 2020. We had COVID going on. It was just crazy. So, yeah, we had insane ideas that we want to distance ourselves from because the moment got crazy. Well, here's a newsflash. The moment's always crazy. So if you were impressionable to something stupid then, you're impressionable to something stupid now. And we know that because you're all campaigning for socialism.
20: I'll tell you that for the team.
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14: Another primary night. I'm Ted Lindner, Fox News. Darlene Graham has advanced to the Republican special primary runoff election for U.S. Senate in South Carolina. This is to fill late Senator Lindsey Graham's seat for the full term. President Trump reacting to the news Tuesday night.
27: It's great that she's doing so well, and she's a very good woman. And she's got good genetics because she's related to Lindsey, who's a real professional. So we'll see. I'm going to call her right now. She just called me.
14: The runoff, where Darlene Graham will take on Representative Ralph Norman, is set for August 25th. Polls are closed in Wisconsin. Voters will soon know if Francesca Hong is the latest progressive Democrat to win a primary this midterm season. Fox's Alexandria Hoff.
28: The outcome of tonight's primary, this will truly shape how the Democratic Party at large engages with voters, because a Francesca Hong victory will mean that the DSA's influence on the party has been cemented. Hong cast her ballot in Madison, Wisconsin earlier today. She's a Democratic Socialist member of the State Assembly and a former chef who has found that Democrats Democrats in at least her areas where she's popular, they truly have an appetite for taking a sharp left turn. But in the past 2 weeks, she's also embarked on this balancing act, trying to soothe concerns from other state Democrats over her electability in November. She's walked back some of those outlandish past statements we've heard about, you know, defunding the police, abolishing prisons, the Senate, and Thanksgiving, saying she's evolved on those.
14: Hong speaking to supporters in Madison, Wisconsin this past hour. Socialist Hong there leading the race, trailing the race to David Crowley at this hour. Tom Tiffany wins the Republican nomination for governor in Wisconsin, endorsed by President Trump. Connecticut Governor Ned Lamont has won the Democratic primary, defeating State Representative Josh Elliott. The governor is seeking his third term in office. He'll face Republican State Senator Ryan Fazio in the general election in November. And in Minnesota, Senator Amy Klobuchar has won the Democratic nomination for governor. 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
14: President Trump flying aboard Air Force One on Tuesday as details emerged of a secret aircraft switch last month in Turkey. Fox's Jared Halpern with more on that from the White House.
32: Video shows President Trump boarding the older, light blue-colored Air Force One in Ankara, Turkey last month after the NATO summit. But the Washington Post reports the president secretly was ferried by a catering truck off that aircraft to a nearby plane, unknown to the traveling press corps and several administration officials. The move, the report says, was made amid a credible threat from Iran. The White House has not confirmed those events and at the time said the newer Air Force One was flown to England as part of a troop visit. President Trump boarded the new aircraft in England for the final leg back to Washington. At the White House, Jared Halpern, Fox News.
14: The president says he slipped away from Air Force One in Turkey because advisors wanted him on a different plane due to a threat. A military veteran is on his way home after spending more than 4 years in a Russian prison. Fox's Molly Lyon has more.
33: President Trump posting on Truth Social that he spoke with the Russian President Vladimir Putin personally on this issue and helped to bring former U.S. Marine Robert Gilman home, quote, that he was released very much on a humanitarian basis. We appreciate this decision and the fact that Russia asked for no one in return. No exchange took place. The 32-year-old American is on a State Department aircraft along with his mother and a medical team making a swift journey back to the United States, first Andrews Air Force Base in Washington, D.C., then ultimately on to Texas, where severe health concerns will be addressed.
14: Gilman had been in jail for allegedly beating a police officer and for attacking prison officials, but his family has disputed those charges. The veteran had reportedly been hospitalized in a life-threatening condition before he was released. And tonight, Wednesday night's Powerball jackpot worth $1 billion. It's a cash value of at least $433.1 million if you win. Good luck. I'm Ted Lindner. This is Fox News.
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34: From 21 Alive, I'm meteorologist Liz Braden with your forecast. A few rounds of thunderstorms at times today, although the main time frame we're keeping an eye on would be in the late afternoon and evening for the chance for some storms to be severe, and that could pose the risk for strong to severe wind. Temperatures today reach a high of 83 degrees with high humidity sticking around. I'm meteorologist Liz Braden on WoWo 92.3 FM at 1190 AM.
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6: Miraculous diplomatic event that hasn't taken place over the last several months. We all know that. So I think the sustainability of, you know, 2 carrier task forces has literally depleted the military to the point where it needs to find a completely different approach and maybe renewing sanctions again. But I think the military strategy is a failure. And I think the European Union knows that better than anybody, because not one finger has been lifted in the EU to help the United States take control of that, the sort of Hormuz. And the reason for that is that it's run by a very entrenched terror group called the IRGC. And the IRGC now, George, controls the Mullah government in Iran. So there's no way out of this. The Europeans know it. Anybody who's the military expert knows it. And there's no good options left other than finding a face-saving way out. I don't think there is a face-saving way out, to tell you the truth. I think the only way out is humiliation and another bad example of military strategy, planning, and logistics, and the country is paying for it right now, especially with these escalating oil prices. And what Trump has done is basically turn the worldwide oil prices over to the Iranians, and it's creating massive havoc and increased prices all over the world, not just in the United States, but people are going to suffer for quite a while until Trump decides it's time to cut and run.
7: All right. Thank you, John. But we can't let them get nukes, that's for sure. Toyota issued a major recall for over 500,000 Camrys in the U.S., approximately 655,000 globally, covering model years 2025 and 2026 Camry hybrids. A software glitch can cause the 7-inch instrument cluster display to stay blank at startup, deactivating the speedometer.

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4: Fox News, I'm Sue Guzman. Primary night in six states across the U.S. In the closely watched Democratic primary for Wisconsin governor is still too close to call. With more than 95% of the votes counted, County Executive David Crowley's holding a razor-thin lead over Democratic Socialist Francesca Hong. Neither has claimed victory or conceded. In Minnesota, Lieutenant Governor Peggy Flanagan, the winner of the Democratic Senate primary, the latest victory for a progressive over the party's establishment. Republican South Carolina Senator Darlene Graham, a step closer to permanently succeeding her late brother Lindsey. Fox's Mark Meredith.
5: I just checked in with Darlene Graham's campaign. They are still waiting to get more information about who they're going to face in the runoff. This race coming down to two other opponents, two congressmen.
4: And we now know that Graham will face Ralph Norman in that runoff. 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
6: From 21 Alive, I'm meteorologist Liz Braden with your forecast. A few rounds of thunderstorms at times today, although the main time frame we're keeping an eye on would be in the late afternoon and evening for the chance for some storms to be severe, and that could pose the risk for strong to severe wind. Temperatures today reach a high of 83 degrees with high humidity sticking around. I'm meteorologist Liz Braden on WoWo 92.3 FM at 1190 AM.
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6: To call. I'm Sue Guzman, Fox News. We are continuing to watch the results of the Wisconsin Democratic gubernatorial primary between David Crowley and self-proclaimed Democratic Socialist Francesca Hong. It is neck and neck with about 95% plus of the votes counted so far. She addressed her supporters Tuesday night.
7: No matter who wins this primary, we're going to continue to fight for each other. We are going to collectively reject despair. And we are going to unite.
6: Representative Tom Tiffany won on the Republican side. Well, progressives scored another Democratic primary win as Minnesota's Lieutenant Governor Peggy Flanagan won the Democratic Senate primary, defeating centrist U.S. Representative Angie Craig.
8: We are going to stop Donald Trump's $1 billion a day illegal war in Iran and the crushing gas and fertilizer prices.
6: Amy Klobuchar won the Democratic nomination for governor of Minnesota, and Lisa DeMuth defeated Trump-backed MyPillow founder Mike Lindell on the Republican side. Senator Darlene Graham advancing to a runoff election in South Carolina.
9: I want to thank President Trump, his steadfast support, and his complete and total endorsement means so much to me. He knows that I will stand with him and fight for his agenda.
6: She will face Congressman Ralph Norman in a runoff, who is questioning Graham's lack of political experience. A runoff is scheduled for August 25th. In Connecticut, centrist Democratic Governor Ned Lamont has fended off a primary challenge from progressive state representative Josh Elliott. And Alabama, Oklahoma, and Tennessee are planning to execute inmates on Thursday, marking the first time in 16 years three people were scheduled for execution the same day in the U.S. So far in 2026, all 19 U.S. executions have taken place across four states. 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
12: That heat's going to be out there for one more day.
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10: 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Just click listen, then swipe right and hear the latest news updates on your time. 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
6: Russia has freed an American believed to have been held in an abusive prison condition for many years.
0: Marine veteran Robert Gilman is returning to U.S. soil after 4 years in a Russian prison. Advocates for his release have warned Gilman is gravely ill and was near death. The 32-year-old American teacher was arrested in 2022 and convicted of beating a police officer and later convicted of assaulting a prison official. His sentence was extended to 10 years. Officials say Gilman has been in a disassociative stupor for 47 days after suffering abuse in prison and was moved to a civilian hospital and hooked up to a feeding tube before his release. Gilman was one of 8 Americans believed to remain in Russian custody. At the White House, Jared Halpern, Fox News.
6: Learning more about the cloak and dagger techniques used by the Secret Service to fool Iran into thinking President Trump was returning from last month's NATO summit in Turkey aboard Air Force One. The plane took off without him in case of a feared Iranian attack.
13: The Washington Post reporting that despite President Trump climbing up and boarding onto the Air Force One jumbo jet, he didn't actually take that plane. The report says that minutes later, the president was shuttled away in an airport catering truck. The president was taken to a smaller plane, an Air Force C-32A. Members of the press and other staffers from the White House were still on that Air Force One plane. White House Communications Director reacting to this story this week, saying, as the president has said recently, there are many enemies of America who have their sights on him. We use every tool at our disposal to address those threats.
6: That's Fox's Alex Hogan reporting from the White House. Toyota's recalling about 655,000 Camrys because of a display error that may deactivate safety indicators, including turn signals. Toyota says it plans to notify owners to bring their vehicles to a dealer to get a free software update. I'm Sue Guzman. This is Fox News.
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14: From 21 Alive, I'm meteorologist Liz Braden with your forecast. A few rounds of thunderstorms at times today, although the main time frame we're keeping an eye on would be in the late afternoon and evening for the chance for some storms to be severe, and that could pose the risk for strong to severe wind. Temperatures today reach a high of 83 degrees with high humidity sticking around. I'm meteorologist Liz Braden on WoWo 92.3 FM at 1190 AM.
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6: And what I love looking at is what is underneath that? What is creating that stuckness? Because my mom was stuck in this marriage, and it wasn't, again, literally it is things, the dead fear that keeps them stuck. And a lot of times they don't even know that they're dead. And the other aspect is a lot of people keep repeating the same pattern without even noticing it's a pattern. And so that's what I love doing, what I do.
7: Good for you. Would you call yourself a medium as well?
6: Yes. With the limited English language, medium, psychic, those type of terminologies have been used, among other words, George, to describe what I do.
7: That is so true. If there's one thing you'd like a listener to take away from tonight's chat with you, what would that be?
6: Use this mantra. What else is possible for me? What else is possible? And I think giving your mind that puzzle, the brain has a way of eventually figuring it out. When my son was born, I knew I could not keep existing by keeping, I basically stuffed all of my gifts. But when he was born, I knew I could not live like that anymore. And so I began to ask myself, what else is possible here for me? What else is possible here for me? And eventually, solutions do come. And just being curious, the other thing, George, that I would share with listeners, because seeing a spirit isn't the most important thing, you know, that I do, or it isn't the most important thing, proving that you have a gift, but seeing what the living can't see about themselves is the most important thing.
7: All right.
6: So just being curious as to how come this is happening? What is it that I'm seeing? What is it that I'm not seeing that I'm safe to see now? What is it that I'm not seeing that I'm safe to see now?
7: Did your father ever come around and change?
6: No.
7: Never did. Sad.
6: He died angry. He died very disturbed. But like one of my teachers,

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1: News. I'm Ted Lindner. South Carolina Republican Senator Darlene Graham one step closer to succeeding her brother Lindsey Graham, who died last month. Fox's Mark Meredith saying she advanced to a runoff primary in 2 weeks and has strong backing from President Trump in the White House.
2: They wanted to see her advance to this next six-year term, but whether or not that's going to still be the case after we get through tonight and what the runoff is going to look like is going to be a big question.
1: Graham will face Ralph Norman in that runoff. In Minnesota, Senator Amy Klobuchar has won the Democratic nomination for governor. On the Republican side, MyPillow founder Mike Lindell, who was backed by President Trump, was defeated by Minnesota House Speaker Lisa Daymuth. The Trump-backed U.S. Representative Tom Tiffany has won the Republican nomination for governor in Wisconsin. On the Democrat side, the race still too close to call between David Crowley and Francesca Hong. And tonight's Powerball jackpot, $1 billion, a cash value of $433.1 million if you win. 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
3: From 21 Alive, I'm meteorologist Liz Braden with your forecast. A few rounds of thunderstorms at times today, although the main time frame we're keeping an eye on would be in the late afternoon and evening for the chance for some storms to be severe, and that could pose the risk for strong to severe wind. Temperatures today reach a high of 83 degrees with high humidity sticking around. I'm meteorologist Liz Braden on WoWo 92.3 FM at 1190 AM.
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4: Darlene Graham moves on. I'm Ted Lindner, Fox News. Darlene Graham advancing to the Republican special primary runoff election for U.S. Senate in South Carolina. This is to fill her brother's seat, late Senator Lindsey Graham, for the full term. President Trump reacting on Tuesday night.
5: It's great that she's doing so well, and she's a very good woman. And she's got good genetics because she's related to Lindsey, who's a real professional. So we'll see. I'm going to call her right now. She just called me.
4: The runoff, where Darlene Graham will take on U.S. Representative Ralph Norman, set for August 25th. Minnesota and Wisconsin holding primaries Tuesday night. Fox's Chris DeMeo with more on that.
6: The Democratic race for Wisconsin governor is down to the wire between Democratic Socialist Francesca Hong and David Crowley. Hong likes her chances.
7: What I do know is that we are ready to keep fighting, and I feel confident.
6: The winner will face Republican Tom Tiffany in November. Progressive Lieutenant Governor Peggy Flanagan defeats Angie Craig in Minnesota's Senate primary.
8: Trump cut 15 million people off of their health care, and Michelle Tafoya said, yes, sir. Tax breaks for billionaires? Yes, sir, you betcha.
6: Former NFL sideliner reporter Michelle Tafoya, who was backed by President Trump, easily won Minnesota's Republican primary and will take on Flanagan in November. Chris DeMeo, Fox News.
4: Connecticut Governor Ned Lamont has won the Democratic primary, defeating State Representative Josh Elliott as the governor seeks his third term in office. Lamont, who's now 71, ran a largely comfortable campaign against Elliott, who is 41 and ran to the governor's political left. Lamont will face Republican State Senator Ryan Fazio in the general election in November. And tonight's Powerball jackpot worth $1 billion. That's a cash value, if you win, of at least $433.1 million. Good luck. 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
4: President Trump flew aboard Air Force One Tuesday as details emerged of a secret aircraft switch last month in Turkey. Fox's Jared Halpern with more on that.
0: Video shows President Trump boarding the older, light blue-colored Air Force One in Ankara, Turkey, last month after the NATO summit. But the Washington Post reports the president secretly was ferried by a catering truck off that aircraft to a nearby plane, unknown to the traveling press corps and several administration officials. The move, the report says, was made amid a credible threat from Iran. The White House has not confirmed those events and at the time said the newer Air Force One was flown to England as part of a troop visit. President Trump boarded the new aircraft in England for the final leg back to Washington. At the White House, Jared Halpern, Fox News.
4: The president saying he slipped away from Air Force One in Turkey because advisors wanted him on a different plane due to the threat. A military veteran on his way home after spending more than 4 years in a Russian prison, Fox's Molly Line.
13: President Trump posting on True Social that he spoke with the Russian President Vladimir Putin personally on this issue and helped to bring former U.S. Marine Robert Gilman home, quote, that he was released very much on a humanitarian basis. We appreciate this decision and the fact that Russia asked for no one in return. No exchange took place. The 32-year-old American is on a State Department aircraft along with his mother and a medical team making a swift journey back to the United States, first to Andrews Air Force Base in Washington, D.C., then ultimately onto Texas, where severe health concerns will be addressed.
4: Gilman had been in jail for allegedly beating a police officer for attacking prison officials, but his family's disputed those charges. The veteran had reportedly been hospitalized in a life-threatening condition before being released. And Alabama, Oklahoma, and Tennessee plan to execute inmates on Thursday, marking the first time in nearly 16 years. Three people are set for execution on the same day. I'm Ted Lindner. This is Fox News.
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14: From 21 Alive, I'm meteorologist Liz Braden with your forecast. A few rounds of thunderstorms at times today, although the main time frame we're keeping an eye on would be in the late afternoon and evening for the chance for some storms to be severe, and that could pose the risk for strong to severe wind. Temperatures today reach a high of 83 degrees with high humidity sticking around. I'm meteorologist Liz Braden on WoWo 92.3 FM at 1190 AM.
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16: 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I think the odds of her being the candidate are very, very high, to be very blunt.
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6: A form that we can look at and see, oh, this is what I'm feeling, this is what I'm understanding, these are new ideas, these are potentials that I have. So it's a way of speaking to us. It's kind of looking in the mirror of our inner self about what's happening, how we feel about it, what we understand about it, and what we want to do with it.
7: How many different kinds of dreams are there?
6: So in the tradition that I teach, which goes back to the 13th century in the Mediterranean, We look at 7 different kinds of dreams, and those correspond to waking time experiences. So on one end of that spectrum are nightmares, and on the other end of that spectrum are dreams of light or union, where everything feels like it's all one. And we have in between that dreams of what we call clear dreams, where you have both block and potential. So one of the things that dreams do is they help us to, in a way, it's our sort of emotional, mental, spiritual homeostasis. So, you know, if we get too hot, our body causes us to sweat, to come back to balance. But dreams are also a mechanism for us to bring our own emotional, mental, and spiritual life back into balance. So if I'm having a nightmare, I know that I'm imbalanced in some kind of way. If I'm having a great dream or a dream of light or union, I know that I'm having a moment, experiencing a moment of balance. And a clear dream kind of sets me in the moment of choice where I can shift something.
7: Lucid dreams are strange too, when you know you're dreaming in the dream.
6: Yeah, those are great moments to have when we wake up to our experience and we become lucid, because that's really when we can make a change. And I had someone email me this morning asking about lucid dreams. And the thing about lucid dreams, because everybody loves to talk about them, because it's this incredible experience of just kind of having 2 experiences at the same time, dreaming and waking. And the thing about lucid dreaming is that's a moment where we can bring our consciousness into that very experiential part of ourselves and really shift things. They've done studies on people. They've tasked people to write a haiku poem while being lucid dreaming. And they've compared those haiku poems to haiku poems that were written by people who weren't lucid dreaming, but in a waking state. And by independent raters, the lucid dream haiku poems were rated as much more creative. So it's a way of really accessing the things that are beyond

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0: 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Step back three. 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
3: Fox News, I'm Sue Guzman. The Democratic primary race for Wisconsin governor is coming down the wire between David Crowley and Francesca Wong. Wisconsin Democratic Congresswoman Gwen Moore, who endorsed Crowley, is calling for unity.
4: We got to give some grace to people who did not prevail because we're all in this together.
3: Crowley is holding a razor-thin lead over the Democratic Socialist Hong. In Minnesota, Lieutenant Governor Peggy Flanagan, the winner of the Democratic Senate primary, besting Representative Angie Craig, the latest victory of a progressive over the party's establishment. Republican South Carolina Senator Darlene Graham stepped closer to permanently succeeding her late brother Lindsey. She'll face off against Ralph Norman in a runoff. And crews battling a fire trying to rescue survivors from a burning passenger ferry in the tourist island of Bali. 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
5: From 21 Alive, I'm meteorologist Liz Braden with your forecast. A few rounds of thunderstorms at times today, although the main time frame we're keeping an eye on would be in the late afternoon and evening for the chance for some storms to be severe, and that could pose the risk for strong to severe wind. Temperatures today reach a high of 83 degrees with high humidity sticking around. I'm meteorologist Liz Braden on WoWo 92.3 FM at 1190 AM.
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4: Too close to call. I'm Sue Guzman, Fox News. Minnesota and Wisconsin among several states holding primaries Tuesday. The Wisconsin gubernatorial race pitting Democratic Socialist against an establishment candidate. They are now neck and neck, as we hear from Fox's Chris DeMayo.
5: The Democratic race for Wisconsin governor is down to the wire between Democratic Socialist Francesca Hong and David Crowley. Hong likes her chances.
6: What I do know is that we are ready to keep fighting, and I feel confident.
5: The winner will face Republican Tom Tiffany in November. Progressive Lieutenant Governor Peggy Flanagan defeats Angie Craig in Minnesota's Senate primary.
7: Trump cut 15 million people off of their health care, and Michelle Tafoya said, yes, sir. Tax breaks for billionaires? Yes, sir, you betcha.
5: Former NFL sideliner reporter Michelle Tafoya, who was backed by President Trump, easily won Minnesota's Republican primary and will take on Flanagan in November. Chris DeMayo, Fox News.
4: Amy Klobuchar has won the Democratic nomination for governor of Minnesota, and Lisa Damuth defeated Trump-backed MyPillow founder Mike Lindell on the Republican side. Senator Darlene Graham has advanced to a runoff election in South Carolina.
8: I want to thank President Trump, his steadfast support, and his complete and total endorsement means so much to me. He knows that I will stand with him and fight for his agenda.
4: She will face Congressman Ralph Norman in a runoff that is scheduled for August 25th. In Connecticut, centrist Democratic Governor Ned Lamont has fended off a primary challenge from progressive state representative Josh Elliott. In Alabama, Oklahoma, and Tennessee, planning to execute inmates on Thursday. First time in 16 years, three people are scheduled for execution the same day in the U.S. America's listening to Fox News.
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9: 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Just click listen, then swipe right and hear the latest news updates on your time. 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
4: Commercial shipping in the Middle East coming under increased pressure despite a possible arrangement between the U.S. and Iran. The latest from Fox Business Network's Max Gordon.
0: Iranian-backed Houthi rebels killing six after firing missiles at a ship in the Red Sea. The Yemeni government says the ship was carrying food supplies and was hit while transiting the Bab al-Mandab Strait. The Houthis, however, claim it was carrying Saudi military equipment. Meanwhile, in the Strait of Hormuz, CENTCOM says U.S. forces disabled the steering gear of a Panama-flagged cargo ship as it allegedly tried to violate the U.S. blockade on Iran. No injuries were reported. Pakistan's defense minister says Washington and Tehran may be nearing some kind of arrangement over the Strait of Hormuz. Gulf leaders hoping a lasting deal could be struck.
4: We're learning about the cloak and dagger techniques used by the Secret Service to fool Iran into thinking President Trump was returning from last month's NATO summit in Turkey aboard Air Force One. The plane took off without him over fears of an Iranian attack.
13: The Washington Post reporting that despite President Trump climbing up and boarding onto the Air Force One jumbo jet, he didn't actually take that plane. The report says that minutes later, the president was shuttled away in an airport catering truck. The president was taken to a smaller plane, an Air Force C-32A. Members of the press and other staffers from the White House were still on that Air Force One plane. White House communications director reacting to this story this week, saying, as the president has said recently, there are many enemies of America who have their sights on him. We use every tool at our disposal to address those threats.
4: That's Fox's Alex Hogan at the White House. Toyota recalling about 655,000 Camrys because of a display error that may deactivate safety indicators, including turn signals. Toyota says it plans to notify owners to bring their vehicles to a dealer to get themselves a free software update. I'm Sue Guzman. This is Fox News.
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14: From 21 Alive, I'm meteorologist Liz Braden with your forecast. A few rounds of thunderstorms at times today, although the main time frame we're keeping an eye on would be in the late afternoon and evening for the chance for some storms to be severe, and that could pose the risk for strong to severe wind. Temperatures today reach a high of 83 degrees with high humidity sticking around. I'm meteorologist Liz Braden on WoWo 92.3 FM at 1190 AM.
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6: On my nightstand, to see it when I woke up and look at it, and then the dream stopped. What happened to me?
7: So the dream stopped when you put the diploma on your nightstand?
6: Yes.
7: Great. That's awesome. So like I was talking about earlier, these seminal moments, that's a big experience for a young man to have their father not speak to them for a couple of months and have a question around their capacity to do something. And you clearly did that something. And on the outside, that was all resolved. As you said, my father was proud of me and all that. But on the inside, there was this moment in life where on an emotional level, there was a question mark around, can I actually do this? So dreams bring up these sort of not quite settled, unresolved emotional experiences, or maybe they were settled for a moment, but something's happening in waking time that's similar and is sort of echoing with that. But by putting that on the nightstand in waking time, this is exactly how we start to shift our dreams. It's resolving that am I capable question mark into I am capable, and here's the proof of that.
6: It was by far the smartest thing I ever did for my career at that age, 19, 20 years old, and it just exploded my career because I got my radio job based on the fact that I was working at that television station. They saw it on my resume and they hired me immediately. And from that radio job, I got a TV producer's job, executive producer, news director. I just went up the ladder, but it was the greatest move I ever did. I knew it and I was right.
7: I knew it and I was right. You see that, George? This is the thing. Most of us are really clear most of the time with what we need to do. If we're not clear, it's because there's some kind of thing, either we don't have enough information yet, which is legitimate, or there's some kind of social or work or family pressure that's causing us to question that decision. I can't tell you how many people have come to me and said, I need to work on X in my life because this thing happened and I knew it was going to happen 3 years ago. Or even they'll tell me, I had a dream 3 years ago this was going to happen and I still took the bad decision for myself. You know, part of dreaming is coming back to that space where we know exactly and we follow our own inner compass, let's say.
6: You ready for calls?
7: Let's do it.
6: Let's start with

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4: Fox News, I'm Ted Linder. Milwaukee County Executive David Crowley has emerged the victor in the hard-fought Democratic primary for Wisconsin governor against Democratic Socialist State Representative Francesca Hong. Crowley will now face Republican Tom Tiffany in November. South Carolina Republican Senator Darlene Graham one step closer to succeeding her brother Lindsey Graham, who died last month. Fox's Mark Meredith says she advanced to a runoff primary in 2 weeks and has strong backing from the White House.
5: They wanted to see her advance to this next six-year term, but whether or not that's going to still be the case after we get through tonight and what the runoff is going to look like is going to be a big question.
4: Graham will face Ralph Norman in that runoff. In Minnesota, Senator Amy Klobuchar has won the Democratic nomination for governor. On the Republican side, MyPillow founder Mike Lindell, who was backed by President Trump, was defeated by Minnesota House Speaker Lisa Damith. 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
6: From 21 Alive, I'm meteorologist Liz Braden with your forecast. A few rounds of thunderstorms at times today, although the main time frame we're keeping an eye on would be in the late afternoon and evening for the chance for some storms to be severe, and that could pose the risk for strong to severe wind. Temperatures today reach a high of 83 degrees with high humidity sticking around. I'm meteorologist Liz Braden on WoWo 92.3 FM at 1190 AM.
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7: 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Thanks so much for starting your day with us. I'm Brian Ford. We have mostly cloudy skies, 66 degrees across WOWO land. Some patchy morning fog, mainly north. Otherwise, look for mostly cloudy skies. Showers and thunderstorms possible with a Wednesday high in the low 80s. Your 21 Alive First Alert forecast comes up at about 5:07. 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The Democratic left took a major hit in Wisconsin. State Representative Francesca Hong, a Democrat Socialist of America member, was knocked out of the governor's race Tuesday by Milwaukee County Executive David Crowley. It comes 1 week after the left scored a win in Michigan, where Abdul El Said beat moderate Democrat Haley Stevens in the Senate primary. Two battleground states, two very different signals for the Democrat Party. Meanwhile, the Ring of Fire packed a deadly punch across the Great Lakes, with severe storms hitting northern Indiana, northwest Ohio, and southern Michigan yesterday. Two people were killed, one in a home explosion in Indiana, another in central Ohio. More than 300,000 people lost power at one point as the storms tore through the region, bringing near 100-mile-per-hour winds in northwest Indiana. 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Fort Wayne's getting a major cash infusion aimed at tackling one of the region's biggest headaches, housing.
8: Allen County was awarded $9.9 million in low-interest state funding for housing infrastructure. The money will help Fort Wayne develop 182 single-family lots and 240 multifamily rentals. State officials say the program has helped add more than 3,000 housing units statewide since 2023. John Simney, WOWO News.
7: Fort Wayne was one of six cities receiving more than $25 million in housing loans this round. Nearly 49,000 Stellantis vehicles are being recalled over seatbelts that may not work in a crash. The recall covers certain Dodge Hornet and Alfa Romeo Tonale models from the 2023 to 2026 model year. Multiple 911 calls put Indiana State Police on the trail of a swerving semi on I-65. Troopers found the 63-year-old driver and arrested him on suspicion of high BAC drunk driving in excess of 0.15. A decades-old Northwest Ohio murder case has ended without a trial after the suspect died in custody.
9: William Moore is accused of setting the 1992 Wellington Hotel fire in Napoleon that killed three people. He was indicted in March on three counts each of murder and aggravated murder. Moore died Saturday at 64 from natural causes. Prosecutors say his death closes the case. Victor Garcia, WOWO News.
7: The News Watch continues now at 5:05. Michigan's marijuana tax is coming up short, and now a state lawmaker wants it gone. James DeSana says the 24% wholesale tax is driving business toward the illegal market. Elsewhere, a driver's license was apparently for sale at an Indianapolis BMV branch. Two former employees now face multiple felony charges after allegedly creating nearly 400 fake passing tests for customers. Michigan taxpayers are picking up a bigger prison bill, and this one comes from the courtroom.
0: The Michigan Department of Corrections paid nearly $7 million in legal judgments and settlements last year, more than double the previous year. Three cases drove most of the payouts, including two involving fatal inmate attacks at Macomb Correctional Facility and one alleging disability discrimination against a former corrections officer. Tommy Lee, WoWo News.
7: Statewide, Michigan paid $38 million in judgments and settlements, down 62% from the year before. WoWo Flight Watch at Fort Wayne International. All flights showing on schedule. TSA wait times currently 15 minutes. Well, if you want to keep your brain sharper, researchers say that the game may start decades before the dementia.
10: A study from NYU Langone tracked more than 12,000 adults for 26 years. Those who avoided high blood pressure, diabetes, and smoking in middle age averaged nearly 30 years without dementia, about 13 years longer than people with all three risks. Laura Smith, WoWo News.
7: Researchers say the findings point to midlife as a key window for prevention. 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Time saver traffic and weather together every 10 minutes during Fort Wayne's morning news. Well, from the Craigville Appliance Traffic Center, we kick off this morning much quieter than yesterday morning. We are crash, tie up, and delay free across Fort Wayne, Allen County, and the tri-state region. The big four right now, Washington, Jefferson, Lafayette, and Clinton, looking okay getting it out and through downtown. Interstates and the majors moving along exactly as they should. Your drive times are about what you'd expect for a Wednesday morning. Checking the jam cams right now, I-69. Traffic volume a little bit lighter than normal. Everything looking good, though. If you are Indy bound, you're looking at the normal 90 minutes from the 4 to 465, 38 to and from the Michigan line if you're north of Fort Wayne. I-469, normal traffic volume there, moving very well top to bottom in both directions, even through that one-lane construction zone northbound between US 24 and Wheelock Road. And as we check the Indiana Toll Road and the Ohio Turnpike, it is smooth sailing across the top of the Hoosier and the Buckeye State for now. Next check from the Craigville Appliance Traffic Center comes up in about 10 minutes. Craigville Appliance now with a second location right here in Fort Wayne at 3539 North Clinton Street, just south of the Glenbrook Square Mall. 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
11: From 21 Alive, I'm meteorologist Liz Braden with your forecast. A few areas of patchy fog early this morning, dropping visibility under a mile. You'll want to keep an eye out, especially in northern rural school districts, as some delays are possible. We'll have a few more opportunities for thunderstorms today through the morning and afternoon. I'm meteorologist Liz Braden from 21 Alive on WoWo 92.3 FM and 1190 AM.
7: And right now we've got winds out of the south at about 3, mostly cloudy skies across WoWo land. It's 65 degrees in Auburn, 66 at your severe weather station. 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And the midweek edition of Fort Wayne's Morning News takes off now with Caleb Blakesley and Josh Williams. 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
12: Yes, I am on hormone therapy. Well, my name is Caleb Blakesley.
7: Good Lord.
12: I know. Did you not know I was going to be here this morning?
7: No, but I'm just the news guy. Nobody tells me anything.
12: Well, I'm here, and it's nice to hear your voice, Brian.
7: Well,
12: how are
7: Caleb,
12: you this morning?
7: You need a Sucrets.
12: I've been going to Men's Health too frequently. How about that?
7: Yeah, I'm just done. I can't go anywhere beyond that.
12: Okay. Thank you. Good morning, Brian Ford. Good morning, Heather Starr. Good morning, Josh Williams. And good morning, Fort Wayne. I am Steve Shine. Welcome to the Wednesday edition of Fort Wayne's Morning News. It is August 12th, 2026. And we say hello and good morning to all of those folks who are going back to school at the state's largest school district, Fort Wayne Community Schools. Welcome in on the first day of school, and also to our friends in East Allen County for the East Allen County School System. We say, hope you have a great year this year. We'll be checking in and seeing how traffic is going throughout the school district areas throughout the morning with Brian Ford. And in just a couple of moments, we'll talk about the U.S. military firing on a cargo vessel in the Gulf of Oman as still a unsteady peace in the Strait of Hormuz. All of that coming up within the next few minutes right here on the number one radio program of the morning for news, weather, and sports. 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
6: Street is closed. President Trump says it's open and the U.S. is semi-negotiating with Tehran amid a new economic pressure campaign. The Trump administration is facing lawsuits over its targeting of the International Criminal Court. Fox's Lisa Lacerra is in New York, and she has more.
7: Human Rights Watch and three other groups filed the suit in the Southern District of New York, claiming an executive order President Trump signed last year targets the Hague-based International Criminal Court and the U.S. sanctions issued against a U.N. human rights expert and three Palestinian rights groups represented what they're calling a blatantly illegal attack on international justice. The groups say the financial and legal penalties have forced them to curtail a wide range of human rights and legal work in violation of their First and Fifth Amendment rights and under the Religious Freedom Restoration Act. In New York, Lisa Lacerra, Fox News.
6: Thank you, Lisa. Right now it is 5:16. It's midweek Wednesday here on Fort Wayne's Morning News. I am Steve Shine in for Kayla Blakesley. We're going to go back to the newsroom and Brian Ford has all the latest local news and traffic coming up next right here on WoWo 92.3 FM and 1190 AM.
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0: 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More website clicks aren't necessarily better either. 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
2: We have mostly cloudy skies, 66 degrees. I'm Brian Ford. Here's what's trending at 5:17. Well, there's adaptive reuse, which is fun on HGTV. Then there's whatever this was. Emily Fair allegedly gave a Pleasant Prairie Fire Department pickup truck a new purpose around 1 in the morning, climbing in, switching on the emergency lights, and driving away. She even used the fire radio to ask if anybody had food. Officers found her about an hour later near a public works garage, naked behind the wheel with her dress in the truck bed. Fair is charged with operating a motor vehicle without the owner's consent. She certainly made a first impression. The clothes just weren't what was doing the talking. An Amazon promised delivery and Mother Nature apparently selected Leave It Tree. A massive tree came down on an Amazon box truck during storms in Plainfield, New Jersey, crushing the vehicle with enough force that neighbors thought a house had been hit. One worker was trapped inside until a neighbor grabbed a kitchen knife and cut the seatbelt to help get him out. The truck's driver was outside making deliveries. More than a dozen customers lost power, and one customer got an Amazon message saying there had been a problem with his delivery. Well, that's one way to get an honest tracking update. And there are fake IDs, fake websites, fake phone calls, and apparently now, fake hospital employees running fake prescription take-back programs out of neighborhoods. Police say an Arkansas woman allegedly created the whole package, telling residents she represented a local hospital, collecting their unwanted medications, and even setting up a Facebook page to make the operation look legitimate. It was a pretty detailed performance, right up until she walked onto the front porch of someone who actually worked at the hospital. That's when the imaginary job met a real employee and even more real police. Getting tackled by police wasn't on this teenager's to-do list. Neither was becoming the guy involved in somebody else's robbery investigation. A Colorado teen is suing after body camera video shows officers taking him off his bicycle and handcuffing him while searching for a bank robber. The problem? The actual suspect didn't match him very well, and police were already tracking the stolen cash to a Starbucks. That's a rough look when your GPS says coffee shop. Maybe don't tackle the kid headed for a haircut. 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Time saver traffic and weather together every 10 minutes during Fort Wayne's morning news. Well, from the Craigville Appliance Traffic Center, if you're headed out dark and early this morning, do be aware that we do have some lighter thunderstorms going on out there, and you may drive into some heavier rain, but nothing like we had yesterday morning. Nothing appears to be slowing anybody down right now. We've got no crashes, tie-ups, or major delays across Fort Wayne, Allen County, or the tri-state region. The Big Four still looking okay, getting in, out, and through downtown. Washington, Jefferson, Lafayette, and Clinton issue-free. Interstates and the majors, I-69, I-469, the Indy Indiana Toll Road, Ohio Turnpike. Everything severe green, wall-to-wall, top-to-bottom on that traffic map. Next check from the Craigville Appliance Traffic Center comes up in about 10 minutes. Craigville Appliance, now with a second location right here in Fort Wayne at 3539 North Clinton Street, just south of the Glenbrook Square Mall. 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
3: From 21 Alive, I'm meteorologist Liz Braden with your forecast. A few areas of patchy fog early this morning, dropping visibility under a mile. You'll want to keep an eye out, especially in northern rural school districts, as some delays are possible. We'll have a few more opportunities for thunderstorms today through the morning and afternoon. I'm meteorologist Liz Braden from 21 Alive on WOWO 92.3 FM and 1190 AM.
4: Thank you, Liz Braden. And around the area this morning, Auburn has 64, Mendelville 64, and Marion at 67. We have 66 degrees. Off the world-famous Wawa Fire Escape, it is 521. It's Wednesday morning for Steve Shine for Gayla Blakesley, and Josh Williams has the sports coming up next, right here on Wawa 92.3 FM and 1190 AM.
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6: As we celebrate America's 250th birthday this year, our friends at Prairie Farms Dairy are reminding us what it means to support the people who serve our country. Hey, it's Wawa's KB here. This is something that really surprised me. According to Folds of Honor, roughly 25% of military families experience food insecurity. Think about that. 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In partnership with Folds of Honor, Prairie Farms is donating 250,000 servings of milk to food banks across their footprint, with a goal of helping 50 food banks serve families and neighbors in need. The special Prairie Farms milk features Folds of Honor packaging and helps shine a light on an issue many Americans don't even realize exists. Prairie Farms is also donating $250,000 to Folds of Honor to help provide educational scholarships for the spouses and kids of fallen or disabled military members and first responders. They're farmer-owned, community-focused, and clearly committed to giving back. 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
4: 23 minutes past the hour on this Wednesday morning with Steve Shine in for Caleb Blakesley. And here is Josh Williams with the sports. Good morning, sir.
7: Yes, good morning, Steve. And I'm not...
4: You're not ticking away. Are you going to come over here?
7: Hold on.
4: You're going to come over on... You can sit on my lap if you want and do the sports. But while you're fixing that, we'll just remind people of what the weather forecast is going to be today. It's going to be possible storms. So looking at the radar from 21 Alive. Looks like that could happen about 7:30 this morning. And let's see if Josh's mic is... Are you back up there?
8: I think we have power now.
4: That's nice.
8: Oh, boy, oh, boy. Well, hey, you know who had power last night? Pete Crow Armstrong, Steve, Alex Bregman as well, and Seiya Suzuki. They all homered for the Cubbies. They rallied from an early deficit to beat the Washington Nationals 8-6 last night. Now, continuing our baseball look, extra innings were needed back in the Windy City. Boy, was it windy yesterday. The Cincinnati Reds took on the Chicago White Sox, and Ellie De La Cruz, while he drove in the automatic runner, Matt McClain with a sacrifice fly in the top of the 10th. Cincy, they snapped a three-game losing streak with a 5-4 comeback over the Southsiders. And the Cleveland Guardians still in Motown taking on the Detroit Tigers. Kevin McGonigal, he drove in three runs. And Drew Anderson, well, guess what? He tossed four innings of a one-run ball game, his fourth start of the year. The Detroit Tigers, they get revenge from the previous game, beating Cleveland 6-4 last night. And our Indiana Fever, they got a win over the Liberty, that's for sure. Kelsey Mitchell, Caitlin Clark, they helped the Fever continued to its hot streak with a 106-92 win last night over New York. But we'll catch you up on everything that happened last night coming up with that Fever game coming up at 5:50 right here on your home for Indiana Hoosiers football.
4: Well, I will say, even though your mic may not be, you are always plugged in. All right. All right. Josh Williams with the sports every half hour at 20 and 50 throughout the morning right here on Fort Wayne's Morning News. It is 5:25. It's Wednesday morning with Steve Shine in for Caleb Blakesley. 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
4: 27 minutes past the hour. Good morning on this Wednesday. Steve Shine in for Caleb Blakeslee. Let's go back to the newsroom right now. Brian Ford has Time Saver traffic. Good morning, Brian.
2: And good morning, Steve. We are looking overall really good out there right now. As we come up on that 5:30 mark, we are crash tie-up and major delay-free across Fort Wayne, Allen County, and the tri-state region. Do be aware we do have some scattered thunderstorms rolling through that could impact your drive just a little bit. You might want to slow down. Take it just a little bit easy if you're driving through one of those. Next check from the Craigville Appliance Traffic Center comes up in about 10 minutes. 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
3: From 21 Alive, I'm meteorologist Liz Braden with your forecast. A few areas of patchy fog early this morning, dropping visibility under a mile. You'll want to keep an eye out, especially in northern rural school districts, as some delays are possible. We'll have a few more opportunities for thunderstorms today through the morning and afternoon. I'm meteorologist Liz Braden from 21 Alive on WoWo 92.3 FM and 1190 AM.
11: U.S. wheat prices are improving amid continued disruptions caused by the Russia-Ukraine war. University of Minnesota Extension grain market economist Ed Ussett says Ukraine is anticipating a significant reduction in exports.
12: And it's a big issue for us because Ukraine and Russia are major wheat exporters. They export the hard red wheat, which is direct competition for Kansas and North Dakota and South Dakota and Nebraska.
11: And U.S. House Agriculture Committee member Eric Sorensen of Illinois says farmers are concerned about reduced staffing and funding at the USDA.
13: Making sure that NRCS is there for our farmers as a resource is so important. Those of us in the Agriculture Committee in the House, we're trying to make sure that we're getting that funding.
11: He says adequate conservation funding and well-trained staff are key to assisting farmers and landowners in making operational changes that preserve land and water resources for future generations. I'm Mark Dorenkamp with Brownfield Ag News Headlines.
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2: We have mostly cloudy skies, 66 degrees across WoWo land. Some early fog possible north otherwise. We're in for a mostly cloudy Wednesday with a chance of showers, maybe a thunderstorm with a high in the low 80s. Good morning, I'm Brian Ford. Glad you're with us. Coming up in the news at the half hour on WoWo, 92.3 FM and 1190 AM. Cleanup is underway across the tri-state region after powerful storms ripped through the region, leaving 2 people dead. Stellantis is recalling certain Dodge and Alfa Romeo vehicles over a seatbelt defect. It's lights out for now at one of the region's iconic attractions. The state shutting down Amish Acres. We'll tell you why. And marijuana use is causing some nasty side effects and added strain on emergency rooms. Details on these stories and more coming up right now. National and global coverage continues at 5:30 with the latest from Fox News.
15: Fox News, I'm Ted Linder. Milwaukee County Executive David Crowley has emerged the victor in the hard-fought Democratic primary for Wisconsin governor against Democratic Socialist State Representative Francesca Hong. Crowley will now face Republican Tom Tiffany in November. South Carolina Republican Senator Darlene Graham one step closer to succeeding her brother Lindsey Graham, who died last month. Fox's Mark Meredith says she advanced to a runoff primary in 2 weeks and has strong backing from the White House.
16: They wanted to see her advance to this next 6-year term, but whether or not that's going to still be the case after we get through tonight and what the runoff is going to look like is going to be a big question.
15: Graham will face Ralph Norman in that runoff. In Minnesota, Senator Amy Klobuchar has won the Democratic nomination for governor. On the Republican side, MyPillow founder Mike Lindell, who was backed by President Trump, was defeated by Minnesota House Speaker Lisa Daymuth. 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
2: WoWo News Time is 5:31. The Ring of Fire unleashed a powerful storm system across northern Indiana, northwest Ohio, and southern Michigan, leaving two people dead. One died in a home explosion in Indiana, another in central Ohio. At the height of the storms, more than 300,000 people were without power as damaging winds and heavy rain hammered the region. A suspected tornado hit Columbus, Ohio, flipping a car on Interstate 71 near the Ohio State Fairgrounds. Elsewhere, nearly 50,000 Stellantis vehicles are being recalled after a rear seatbelt could fail when you need it the most. The recall covers certain Dodge Hornet and Alfa Romeo Tonale models, with free repairs coming. Meanwhile, Indiana's latest classroom report card is showing momentum in one of the state's biggest education priorities.
17: Nearly 89% of Indiana third graders passed the iRead reading test this year, up 7.5 points since 2021. That marks the fifth straight year of gains. New iLearn results show 42% proficiency in English and 42.7% in math, but those scores set a new baseline. John Zimney, WoWo News.
2: School and district iLearn results are expected in September. Lightning hit an Allen County home and sent electricity through a child inside. The child was treated at the scene and not seriously hurt. Firefighters also put out a wall fire. A deadly farm accident in Marshall County leaves a man dead inside a grain bin near Argos. The man was overcome by smoke after grain began burning. Rescue attempts failed before firefighters removed him. To Northwest Ohio, where the largest dredging operation ever on the Great Lakes is about to give Toledo's Harbor a massive underwater makeover, and the price tag runs into the millions.
18: The Army Corps of Engineers plans to remove about 750,000 cubic yards of material from the Maumee River navigation channel starting in September. The work runs through December and is part of an $11.1 million two-year contract. Toledo Harbor handles 11 million tons of cargo each year. Victor Garcia, WoWo News.
2: The project is expected to support more than 2,800 jobs tied to the port itself, which is vital to shipping region-wide. The Newswatch continues now at 5:33. The state has shut down Amish Acres in Napanee over serious fire safety violations. Inspectors cited problems with alarms, sprinklers, kitchen suppression systems, and fire extinguishers. A Fort Wayne man accused of child molesting skipped his jury trial, and now there's a warrant for his arrest. Stephen Bush was facing multiple sex charges dating back to the alleged abuse beginning in 2014. Well, a new federal report is putting a spotlight on a painful side effect tied to heavy marijuana use.
19: Emergency room diagnosis of cannabis hyperemesis syndrome rose 16% from October through May, according to the CDC. The condition causes repeated vomiting and severe abdominal pain, with the biggest increases among people ages 15 to 24. Laura Smith, WoWo News.
2: Researchers say better diagnosis may explain much of that increase. WoWo Flight Watch at Fort Wayne International. We're showing all flights currently on schedule, your TSA wait times under 15 minutes. An invasive beetle capable of killing hardwood trees is emerging in Michigan this month. The Asian longhorn beetle attacks maples, elms, and birch. Residents are urged to report sightings to the DNR. WoWo News Time now is 5:35. 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Time saver traffic and weather together every 10 minutes during Fort Wayne's morning news. Well, from the Craigville Appliance Traffic Center, things continue looking good. We go right past that 5:30 mark. Crash, tie-up, and major delay free across Fort Wayne, Allen County, and the tri-state region. The big four right now, Washington, Jefferson, Lafayette, and Clinton, looking good getting in, out, and through downtown. Interstates and major highways moving at or near posted limits region-wide. Drive times right on target. As we take a look at the jam cams now, I-69 traffic volume about normal for a Wednesday morning. Everything lining up good, though. If you are Indy bound, you are looking at 90 minutes from the 4 to 465. No surprises there. 38 minutes to and from pure Michigan if you're north of Fort Wayne on the I. I-469 close to normal traffic volume, top to bottom, moving very well in both directions. Even that one-lane construction zone northbound between US 24 and Wheelock Road. And when we take a look at the Indiana Toll Road, the Ohio Turnpike, it is severe clear across the top of the Hoosier and the Buckeye State. Smooth sailing Chicago to Toledo and back again. Next check from the Craigville Appliance Traffic Center comes up in about 10 minutes. Craigville Appliance now with a second location right here in Fort Wayne at 3539 North Clinton Street, just south of the Glenbrook Square Mall. 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
3: From 21 Alive, I'm meteorologist Liz Braden with your forecast. A few areas of patchy fog early this morning, dropping visibility under a mile. You'll want to keep an eye out, especially in northern rural school districts, as some delays are possible. We'll have a few more opportunities for thunderstorms today through the morning and afternoon. I'm meteorologist Liz Braden from 21 Alive on WoWo 92.3 FM and 1190 AM.
2: And right now, we've got winds out of the south at about 3, mostly cloudy skies, some scattered showers, thunderstorms across WoWo land. It's 63 degrees in Hillsdale, 66 at your severe weather station. 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That's 260-NERVOUS. And the Wednesday edition of Fort Wayne's Morning News continues now with Steve Shine in for the vacationing Caleb Blakesley, along with Josh Williams from the Anchor Desk. 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
4: Thank you, Brian Ford, and of course, Heather Starr, manning the controls back at Radio Ranch. Good morning. I am Steve Shine, sitting in for Caleb Blakesley. Josh Williams is with me. I think he's taking her daughter to school. First day of school today for her, and the first day of school for the largest school district in the state of Indiana. Many people don't realize that it's Fort Wayne Community Schools.
8: Well, how about this? It's the first day of school. It's the first day that everybody's going to be wishing, boy, can the kids go back after Labor Day? That traffic is going to be wild out there a little bit later.
4: It's going to be busy because all of the school buses will be back on the streets, and of course, there's a new traffic pattern for East Allen County. And the East Allen County schools are back in session. And so when you get to the area of Maple Crest Road and US 30, have fun.
8: Pack your patience, right?
4: Absolutely. Anyway, drive safely. And to all the teachers, students, administrators, and anybody else who's connected to Fort Wayne Community Schools, East Allen County Schools, or any of the school systems in our area, best of luck and good wishes for this upcoming school year. Good morning to you, Steve Shine, in for Caleb Blakesley. It is 5:39, 21 minutes away from the top of the hour. We're going to have more news and, of course, all the local news, weather, and sports throughout the morning on the number one radio station in the morning for news, weather, and sports, WoWo 92.3 FM and 1190 AM.
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4: Good morning. It is 5:41 with Steve Shine in this morning for Caleb Blakesley. And I regret to say that if you look at the weather forecast for today, Friday, Saturday, and Sunday, just like the past few days, there is not one day without rain, storms, or showers in the forecast. So I don't think we're going to have any issue with a drought this fall whatsoever. If you're just getting up and getting going this morning, Liz Braden from 21 Alive says there's a chance of storms both today and tonight, a high today of 80. Low tonight of 69. More the same for tomorrow. Chance of storms with a high of 79 and a low of 68 on Thursday. And rain showers on Friday and Saturday. High on Friday will be 83. And on Saturday, a high of 81. Right now, we have cloudy skies, some rain in the area, and it's foggy in others. 67 degrees off the world-famous WoWo fire escape. Massachusetts teacher and Marine veteran Robert Gilman returns home to the United States after serving 4 years in a Russian prison. That on charges of beating a police officer and attacking prison guards. Fox's Jillian Turner is in Washington, and she has the story this morning.
0: The State Department says Gilman's release was not part of an exchange, and no other concessions were provided. The Russian government released him on humanitarian grounds. This after Gilman's family says he faced torture, forcible injection with mind-altering drugs, and malnourishment. Gilman was arrested in Russia while on his way to begin a new job in Moldova in 2022. Last week, Gilman's family told Fox News through their representative he had been going in and out of consciousness since June when the Russians moved him to a prison hospital, and they feared he was on the verge of death. President Trump posting, quote, "I just spoke to him, and he had one request, a great cheeseburger when he lands."
4: Boy, the president and he have the same request for menus this morning. That's Fox's Jillian Turner speaking for Fox from Fox News in Washington. By the way, Gilman's family denies all of those charges. Five other Americans with deteriorating health conditions remain in Russian custody. Gilman will be flown to a Texas military hospital for treatment. It is 5:44 right now on a Wednesday morning. Rescue operations are underway after an earthquake shook up Colombia on Monday. Fox's Andrea Linares reports.
5: Teams and volunteers working side by side using picks, shovels, and their bare hands to dig through the wreckage for survivors. Amid the devastation, a moment of hope. Emergency workers pulling a man alive from beneath the rubble. The 7.4 magnitude quake was felt across much of Colombia and as far away as Ecuador and Panama, with nearly 100 aftershocks keeping residents on edge. The epicenter along Colombia's Ring of Fire also took a disastrous toll on rural communities, many of them only accessible by boat or plane. About 1,600 buildings damaged or collapsed.
4: That's Fox's Andrea Linares reporting this morning from Bogota. At least 181 people are dead and almost 4,000 are missing. This after President Trump promised $1 billion in aid to help fight drug cartels and create investment opportunities. 5:45, 15 away from the top of the hour, Brian Ford has news that is trending across the country this morning as well as local traffic. That's all coming up next right here on Fort Wayne's Morning News with Steve Shine. In for Caleb Blakesley here on 92.3 FM and 1190 AM.
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2: We have mostly cloudy skies, scattered showers, thunderstorms, 66 degrees across Wobo Land. I'm Brian Ford. Here's what's trending at 5:47. That familiar little Amazon notification suddenly became a lot more interesting. A customer in Plainfield, New Jersey was waiting for a package when Amazon reported the driver had attempted delivery but, quote, ran into an issue. Well, the issue was a massive tree that had fallen directly onto the delivery truck during the storm, trapping the worker inside. A neighbor grabbed a kitchen knife and cut the seatbelt to get him out. The crash also brought down power lines and knocked out electricity for more than a dozen homes. The packages weren't delivered, but at least this time, delivery delayed came with a very good reason. Well, most people who pretend to work somewhere at least try to avoid the actual employees. Police say this Arkansas woman allegedly did the exact opposite. Investigators claim she was part of a hospital drug take-back program, collecting prescription medications from residents and even creating a Facebook page to make the whole thing look official. The attention to detail was impressive, until she knocked on the wrong door. The person answering wasn't just another homeowner. They were a hospital employee who knew exactly how the real program worked and that she wasn't part of it. She traded fake hospital for real jail. Not exactly an upgrade. And a fire truck has emergency lights, a radio, and a very specific job. Emily Fair apparently added dating transportation to the list. She allegedly stole the Pleasant Prairie Fire Department pickup truck, activated the emergency lights and siren, and drove away, eventually using the radio to ask about food. Officers found her about an hour later near a public works garage, naked in the driver's seat with her dress in the back. Fair now faces a charge of operating a motor vehicle without the owner's consent. She said she was supposed to be meeting somebody for a date, so technically she did say yes to the dress. She just left it elsewhere in the truck. And this teenager left home for a haircut and somehow wound up starring in an arrest that wasn't his. A Colorado lawsuit says police tackled him off his bicycle, handcuffed him, and insisted he matched a robbery suspect, until it became obvious that he didn't. Adding to the awkwardness, investigators already had a GPS tracker pointing them toward the stolen money at a nearby Starbucks. Nothing says wrong place, wrong time, quite like getting arrested while the evidence is having coffee somewhere else. Wobo News time now is 5:49. Time saver traffic and weather together every 10 minutes during Fort Wayne's morning news. From the Craigville Appliance Traffic Center, we continue looking overall good as we head toward the 6 o'clock mark and the start of our midweek commute. We do so crash, tie up, and major delay free across Fort Wayne, Allen County, and the tri-state region. The big four right now, Washington, Jefferson, Lafayette, and Clinton, severe, clear in, out, and through downtown. Interstates and the majors, I-69, I-469, all normal for a Wednesday morning. The Ohio Turnpike, the Indiana Toll Road, everything's in great shape. Chicago to Toledo and back again. The next check from the Craigville Appliance Traffic Center comes up in about 10 minutes. 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
3: From 21 Alive, I'm meteorologist Liz Braden with your forecast. A few areas of patchy fog early this morning, dropping visibility under a mile. You'll want to keep an eye out, especially in northern rural school districts, as some delays are possible. We'll have a few more opportunities for thunderstorms today through the morning and afternoon. I'm meteorologist Liz Braden from 21 Alive on WoWo 92.3 FM and 1190 AM.
4: Thank you, Liz. And on this first day of school for Fort Wayne Community Schools and East Allen County Schools, we have cloudy skies, some rain in the area, and fog. Auburn has 67 degrees. Fort Wayne has 66 degrees off the world-famous Wawa fire escape. We're going to talk football next with Josh Williams as Fort Wayne's Morning News with Steve Shine in for Caleb Lixley continues right here on Wawa 92.3 FM and 1190 AM.
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4: You know, it's getting ridiculous. We have school starting weeks before Labor Day. We have football, which to me is a fall sport, starting in mid-summer, and they call it preseason. Why don't they just be honest and call it the start of the football season?
8: Well, it is, Steve. I mean, even though it's for knots, I mean, the Colts and the Patriots will be playing tomorrow night, which, by the way, you can catch that on Wayne 15 if you want to watch it. But, yes, I mean, you get 3 weeks of preseason football, and it's kind of nice because it's your first taste of having organized football back for the fall time. And yesterday out in Foxborough, Massachusetts, well, it was the first day of joint practices between our Indianapolis Colts and the Patriots. And, according to head coach Shane Steichen, it went well for Indy. Both teams engaged in some live two-minute drills during which Josh Downs, he caught a touchdown pass from Daniel Jones, and Cam Bynum, he was able to grab an interception along the way, too. Now, the two teams will practice today ahead of their preseason matchup tomorrow in Foxborough. And, that game should be a pretty good one. You can catch that on Wayne 15, 7:30 tomorrow night is when kickoff will happen. And taking a look at else with sports, the Boilermakers, too, by the way, speaking of college, they're going to be going through their paces at fall camp in West Lafayette. Head coach Barry Odom, he says that he has not figured out who will be starting at any position yet for the Boilers come week one. But he says that the competitiveness is high among his players. Now, the Boilermakers are looking to break out of their slump the program finds itself in right now. There's no surprise to Boiler Nation out there. They have only won 3 games over the last 2 seasons. And, well, head coach Barry Odom, he's looking to make a change with that coming up here in this 26-27 campaign. We'll see you folks coming back up at 6:20 right here on your home for Indiana Hoosiers football.
4: I think our friends at Wayne TV are back up on the air and running. I know, yes, they had some transmitter difficulties with that storm on, I think it was Sunday night. I think, yeah, perhaps I would have liked to, I know this is not something that they probably want me to say to see, but I would have liked to have seen that bolt of lightning hit the top of the tower, go through the transmission line and right into the transmitter. I mean, that is a broadcaster's nightmare.
8: It is a nightmare.
4: It is a nightmare, but we're glad they're back up,
8: yes,
4: and
8: sir,
4: running,
8: yes,
4: so that,
8: sir,
4: the folks here in the
8: Tri-State. Where else will we catch our Colts tomorrow?
4: Absolutely.
8: Night?
4: Very good. Good luck to all of those guys out there. 5:55, 5 before the hour. Steve Shine in for Caleb Blakesley. 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
4: 5:56, just about 4 minutes before the top of the hour. Here is Brian Ford with the latest in traffic. Good morning, Brian.
2: Hey, good morning, Steve. Yes, indeed. We have that Wednesday morning commute on the tarmac right now, getting ready to go wheels up into what looks like a really great Wednesday morning. We've got no crashes, tie-ups, or major delays across Fort Wayne, Allen County, or the tri-state region. The next check from the Craigville Appliance Traffic Center comes up in about 9 minutes. Craigville Appliance now with a second location right here in Fort Wayne at 3539 North Clinton Street, just south of the Glenbrook Square Mall. 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
3: From 21 Alive, I'm meteorologist Liz Braden with your forecast. A few areas of patchy fog early this morning, dropping visibility under a mile. You'll want to keep an eye out, especially in northern rural school districts, as some delays are possible. We'll have a few more opportunities for thunderstorms today through the morning and afternoon. I'm meteorologist Liz Braden from 21 Alive on WoWo 92.3 FM and 1190 AM.
18: Beneficial weather is expected this week for much of the nation's corn and soybean belts as crops recover from a hot, dry July.
27: Since we've turned the calendar to August, we have seen favorable temperatures returning to the Midwest. For the most part, readings staying below 90 degrees and in many cases into the 80s only during the daytimes, cooler at night. And so the temperatures have favored some recovery there for crops that had become stressed. Additionally, we've seen an increase in moisture. The same monsoon circulation that is delivering some rainfall to the Southwest has also led to a great increase in shower and thunderstorm activity over the last week. So we're not only taking care of some of the heat stress, we're adding moisture back into the soil.
18: USDA meteorologist Brad Rippey says areas in the far north and south reaches of the Corn Belt should expect lighter rainfall totals. Meanwhile, there is concern some systems could increase in activity, bringing with them severe thunderstorms and localized winds and hail. I'm Rod Bain reporting for the U.S. Department of Agriculture in Washington, D.C.
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29: She didn't lose by much. I'm Dave Anthony, Fox News.
30: No matter who wins this primary, we're going to continue to fight
0: for each other.
29: And it turns out Francesca Hong did not win. The socialist candidate for governor in Wisconsin lost the Democratic primary by a fraction of a percent to David Crowley, who had the backing of more moderate Democrats. Crowley will face Republican Tom Tiffany in November. But Democrats in Minnesota took a left turn, nominating a progressive for Senate.
5: Lieutenant Governor Peggy Flanagan beat moderate Congresswoman Angie Craig to win the Democratic nomination for Senate. And she will face former sports broadcaster Michelle Tafoya in the general election. Meantime, Senator Amy Klobuchar will go head-to-head with Lisa Daymuth for governor in Minnesota. Klobuchar easily won the primary, while Daymuth beat Republican Mike Lindell, who was supported by President Trump.
29: Fox's Madeline Rivera in Connecticut. A Democratic congressman was primaried out. John Larson lost to former Hartford Mayor Luke Bronin by more than 20 points. Larson's the 10th House lawmaker to lose a primary this year. Seven are Democrats. In South Carolina, Senator Darlene Graham advanced to a runoff, trying to win her own term in office after being appointed to replace her brother, late Senator Lindsey Graham. She got the most votes, but not 50%, so Graham faces the second-place finisher in the primary, Congressman Ralph Norman.
7: There's a big distinction between myself and Ralph Norman. I'm a conservative. I have conservative values. I'm willing to work hard for the people. I'm willing to earn their votes. And, we'll see other differences as the weeks go on.
29: The runoff will be August 25th. The U.S. and Iran still in a standoff over the Strait of Hormuz. President Trump told reporters last night,
9: "They don't have control. We have total control. We own it. We're in a very good position."
19: The head of Iran's Supreme National Security Council said Tuesday that the strait would not reopen until the United States meets all Iranian conditions.
29: That's Fox's Trey Ingston, Tel Aviv. 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
2: 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Thanks so much for starting your day with us. I'm Brian Ford. We have mostly cloudy skies, a few scattered thunderstorms, 67 degrees across WOWO land. Some patchy morning fog, mainly north. Otherwise, look for mostly cloudy skies, showers and thunderstorms possible throughout the day, with a Wednesday high in the low 80s. Your 21 Alive First Alert forecast comes up at about 6:07. 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The Ring of Fire packed a deadly punch across the Great Lakes, with severe storms hitting northern Indiana, northwest Ohio, and southern Michigan yesterday. Two people were killed, one in a home explosion in Indiana, another in central Ohio. More than 300,000 people lost power at one point as storms tore through the region, bringing near 100-mile-per-hour winds in northwest Indiana. Meanwhile, Fort Wayne's getting a major cash infusion aimed at tackling one of the region's biggest headaches, housing.
23: Allen County was awarded $9.9 million in low-interest state funding for housing infrastructure. The money will help Fort Wayne develop 182 single-family lots and 240 multifamily rentals. State officials say the program has helped add more than 3,000 housing units statewide since 2023. John Simney, WOWO News.
2: Fort Wayne was one of six cities receiving more than $25 million in housing loans this round. Nearly 49,000 Stellantis vehicles are being recalled over seat belts that may not work in a crash. The recall covers certain Dodge Hornet and Alfa Romeo Tonale models from the 2023 to 2026 model year. Elsewhere, multiple 911 calls put Indiana State Police on the trail of a swerving semi on I-65. Troopers found the 63-year-old driver and arrested him on suspicion of high BAC drunk driving. Well, a decades-old Northwest Ohio murder case has ended without a trial after the suspect died in custody.
26: William Moore is accused of setting the 1992 Wellington Hotel fire in Napoleon that killed three people. He was indicted in March on three counts each of murder and aggravated murder. Moore died Saturday at 64 from natural causes. Prosecutors say his death closes the case. Victor Garcia, WoWo News.
2: The News Watch continues now at 6:05. Michigan's marijuana tax is coming up short, and now a state lawmaker wants it gone. James DeSana says the 24% wholesale tax is driving business toward the illegal market. Well, a driver's license was apparently for sale at an Indianapolis BMV branch. Two former employees now face multiple felony charges after allegedly creating nearly 400 fake passing tests for customers. Michigan taxpayers are picking up a bigger prison bill, and this one comes from the courtroom.
0: The Michigan Department of Corrections paid nearly $7 million in legal judgments and settlements last year, more than double the previous year. Three cases drove most of the payouts, including two involving fatal inmate attacks at Macomb Correctional Facility and one alleging disability discrimination against a former corrections officer. Tommy Lee, WoWo News.
2: Statewide, Michigan paid $38 million in judgments and settlements, down 62% from the year before. WoWo Flight Watch at Fort Wayne International. All flights currently showing on schedule. TSA wait times about 15 minutes. Well, if you want to keep your brain sharper longer, researchers say the game may start decades before dementia.
1: A study from NYU Langone tracked more than 12,000 adults for 26 years. Those who avoided high blood pressure, diabetes, and smoking in middle age averaged nearly 30 years without dementia, about 13 years longer than people with all three risks. Laura Smith, WoWo News.
2: Researchers say the findings point to midlife as a key window for prevention. 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Time saver traffic and weather together every 10 minutes during Fort Wayne's morning news. From the Craigville Appliance Traffic Center, we head right into this midweek commute crash. Tie up and major delay free. Across Fort Wayne, Allen County, and the tri-state region, things looking overall good. The big four right now, Washington, Jefferson, Lafayette, and Clinton, clear getting it out and through downtown. Interstates and major roads moving at or near posted limits region-wide. Drive times about where you'd expect. Checking the jam cams right now. I-69 traffic volume definitely starting to build in. About normal for a Wednesday morning. Everything lining up as it should, though. If you're Indianapolis bound, you are 90 minutes from the 4 to 465 in both directions, 38 to and from pure Michigan if you're north of Fort Wayne on the I. I-469 close to normal traffic volume for you, top to bottom moving well in both directions, even through that one-lane construction zone northbound between US 24 and Wheelock Road. And when we take a look at the Indiana Toll Road and the Ohio Turnpike, it is severe clear across the top of the Hoosier and the Buckeye State. You are looking good Chicago to Toledo and back again. The next check from the Craigville Appliance Traffic Center comes up in about 10 minutes. 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
3: From 21 Alive, I'm meteorologist Liz Braden with your forecast. A few areas of patchy fog early this morning, dropping visibility under a mile. You'll want to keep an eye out, especially in northern rural school districts, as some delays are possible. We'll have a few more opportunities for thunderstorms today through the morning and afternoon. I'm meteorologist Liz Braden from 21 Alive on WoWo 92.3 FM at 1190 AM.
2: And right now we've got winds out of the south at about 3, mostly cloudy skies, a few scattered thunderstorms across WoWo land. It's 65 degrees in Fort Shawnee, 67 at your severe weather station. 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
4: Thank you, Brian Ford, and of course, Heather Starr, both hunkering down at our Maples Road location as we make the complete transition very soon from Maples Road out here to our beautiful new facilities at the Mike in the Village of Coventry. Good morning to all of you. Steve Shine, along with Josh Williams, Caleb Blixley, is experiencing what some of us older people have experienced through life and having their child attend the first day of school, and that is what Kayla's little girl is going to be doing, and, you know, that's always a wistful time, isn't it? isn't it?
2: Oh, yes. And, you know, Kayla was sharing with me yesterday that her daughter just had one request, is yes. that mom and dad could drop her off at school, and then could also mom and dad pick her up.
4: Oh, that is
2: school.
4: So sweet. I mean, so that Kayla, puts a lump in my
2: Kayla's
4: throat.
2: Making it happen today. So
4: and I her. Think she, and every parent should yes. be doing that, oh, because yes. it's kind of an exciting but scary time for
2: oh,
4: kids.
2: Yeah.
4: And we say welcome to all of those listeners who are tuning in to WoWo on their way to work and to school. Work being, of course, those teachers and administrators of the Fort Wayne Community School System, the largest school system in the state of Indiana. That's kind of proud to have that, isn't it?
2: Oh, that's huge to have right here in our own backyard.
4: And, of course, East Allen County Schools, they're going back to school today. Last week was Northwest Allen and Southwest Allen. That should be about everybody. I think there's a couple of school systems starting next week. Those are probably ones that are in some of our outlying areas and some of the private and parochial schools.
2: Then you'd have all the jealous kids here in Indiana that are jealous of the kids in Michigan that aren't going back to school till after Labor Day.
4: Well, and then, you know, well, that's all right, but, you know, like Fort Wayne Community and East Allen and all these others that started last week, they start summer vacation, what, in February?
2: Yeah.
4: Which, it seems like that. Anyway, thank you. Good to have you on board, Josh Williams, and good to have all of you on board. Steve Shine in for Caleb Blakesley. This is the number one radio program in the morning for news, weather, and sports. 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
4: Good morning, Fort Wayne. Steve Shine in for Caleb Blakesley on Fort Wayne's Morning News. If you're just getting up and getting going this morning, Liz Braden from our news partners at 21 Alive says chance of storms today, tonight, tomorrow, and tomorrow night. High today of 80, low tonight of 69. Right now,

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4: Military protection from the very start, because Russia was his most important ally during the Civil War. Russian air power helped his government survive when it could have collapsed much sooner. And Russia has already refused to engage with extradition demands. The Syrian authorities asked Moscow to hand him over before the trial. Russia said no, so it seems very unlikely they'll do so now that the death sentence is hanging over his head.
5: And one of the good things that has resulted from all of this is that now Syria has moved closer to the United States and further apart from Russia.
4: Yeah, that is true. This is quite a test, actually, for the new president, Ahmed al-Shara, the former rebel leader of the forces that brought down Assad. He had promised justice, dealing with the claims of the old regime, and the world, the international community, is looking on. He is, though, involved in negotiations with Russia, because Russia has military bases in Syria. And the question is, does he want to maintain a working relationship with Moscow? Does Moscow want to maintain a working relationship with Syria? And could Assad be a bargaining chip in all that?
5: Jonathan, always good to talk to you. Hope things are well in London, England. And we always appreciate you being on live with us, even though it's probably, what, about 1 o'clock in the afternoon there?
4: Oh, 11:60. So I've just had my iced coffee.
5: Okay. Well, have a great day, and we'll talk to you later this week.
4: Good stuff. Take care.
5: All right, Jonathan Savage from our news bureau in London, England this morning. 6:17 with Steve Shine, 11:17 in London, England. Hope you're having a great day. 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
4: We have mostly cloudy skies, some scattered thunderstorms, 67 degrees across Wobo Land. I'm Brian Ford. Good morning. Here's what's trending at 6:19. Well, there's adaptive reuse, which is fun on HGTV. Then there's whatever this was. Emily Fair allegedly gave a Pleasant Prairie Fire Department pickup truck a new purpose at about 1 in the morning, climbing in, switching on the emergency lights and siren, and driving away. She even used a fire radio to ask if anybody had food. Officers found her about an hour later near a public works garage, naked behind the wheel with her dress in the truck bed. Fair is charged with operating a motor vehicle without the owner's consent. She certainly made a first impression. The clothes just weren't there to do the talking. Amazon promised delivery, and Mother Nature apparently selected Leave at Tree. A massive tree came down on an Amazon box truck during storms in Plainfield, New Jersey, crushing the vehicle with enough force that neighbors thought a house had been hit. One worker was trapped inside until a neighbor grabbed a kitchen knife, cut the seatbelt, and helped him get out. The truck's driver was outside making deliveries. More than a dozen customers lost power, and one customer got an Amazon message saying there'd been a problem with his delivery. I guess that's one way to get an honest tracking update. And there are fake IDs, fake websites, fake phone calls, and apparently now there are fake hospital employees running fake prescription drug take-back programs out of neighborhoods. Police say an Arkansas woman allegedly created the whole package, telling residents she represented a local hospital, collecting unwanted medications, and even setting up a Facebook page to make the whole thing look legitimate. It was a pretty detailed performance, right up until she walked onto the front porch of someone who actually worked at the hospital. That's when the imaginary job met a real employee and even more real police. And getting tackled by police wasn't on this teenager's to-do list. Neither was becoming the wrong guy in somebody else's robbery investigation. A Colorado teen suing after body camera video shows officers taking him off his bicycle and handcuffing him while searching for a bank robber. The problem? The actual suspect reportedly didn't match him very well, and police were already tracking the stolen cash to a Starbucks. That's a rough look when your GPS says coffee shop. Maybe don't tackle the kid headed for a haircut. Wobo News Time now is 6:21. Time saver traffic and weather together every 10 minutes during Fort Wayne's morning news. Well, from the Craigville Appliance Traffic Center, we head toward that 6:30 mark looking A-OK. Crash, tie-up, and major delay free across Fort Wayne, Allen County, and the Tri-State region. The Big Four looking good right now. Washington, Jefferson, Lafayette, and Clinton totally clear, getting you in, out, and through downtown. Interstates, I-69, I-469, the majors, the toll road, the Ohio Turnpike, everything looking good for a Wednesday morning. And it is smooth sailing all the way around Chicago to Toledo and back again. 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
6: From 21 Alive, I'm meteorologist Liz Braden with your forecast. A few areas of patchy fog early this morning, dropping visibility under a mile. You'll want to keep an eye out, especially in northern rural school districts, as some delays are possible. We'll have a few more opportunities for thunderstorms today through the morning and afternoon. I'm meteorologist Liz Braden from 21 Alive on WoWo 92.3 FM and 1190 AM.
7: Thank you, Liz. Around northeast Indiana and northwest Ohio this morning, Van Wert has 65 degrees, Marion has 67, Decatur is 66, and we have 63 off the world-famous WoWo Fire Escape at 623. Steve Shine in for Caleb Blakesley. 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
7: 25 minutes past the hour, Wednesday morning. Steve Shine with Josh Williams and the sports. Good morning, Josh.
8: Oh, yes. Good morning, Steve, and good morning, WoWo Land. Well, it was a good night for the Chicago Cubbies and the Washington Nationals out there in our nation's capital. How about Pete Crow Armstrong, Alex Bregman, and Seiya Suzuki? They all homered in the game yesterday as the Chicago Cubs, they rallied from an early deficit to beat Washington 8-6 last night. Now, the Sox were back in the Windy City, taking on the Cincinnati Reds. How about Elly De La Cruz? He drove in the automatic runner Matt McClain with a sacrifice fly in the top of the 10th as Cincy. They snapped a three-game losing streak with a 5-4 comeback win over the Southsiders last night. Now the Cleveland Guardians still in Motown, taking on the Detroit Tigers. Kevin McGonigle, he drove in three runs. Drew Anderson, he tossed four innings of a run-run ball game in his fourth start of the year. And the Detroit Tigers, they beat Cleveland 6-4 last night. Indiana Fever also got a win over the New York Liberty, 106-92. Caitlin Clark, Kelsey Mitchell still continuing that hot streak for the Fever. So we'll see what happens. Still sitting in fourth place in the WNBA, but we'll catch you up on that more a little bit later on at 6:50 here on your home for Indiana Hoosiers football.
7: You know, it was Pope Leo night last night at the White Sox game.
8: And what does that look like?
7: Well, I'm not sure what the headdress is called for the Pope. What he wears is kind of the white pointed thing. Everybody was wearing one.
8: The Pope had it.
7: Whatever it's called. But it was very unique, very endearing, very loving for the world's most famous White Sox fan.
8: It
7: Pope Leo
8: incredible.
7: Night. All right. Thanks, Josh Williams with the sports. Every half hour at 20 and 50 throughout the morning, right here on the number one radio station in the morning for news, weather, and sports. 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
7: 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Hope your midweek Wednesday is going well. Steve Shine in for Caleb Blakesley, and here is Brian Ford with Time Saver Traffic. Good morning, Brian.
4: Hey, good morning, Steve. Well, as we head in on that 6:30 mark, we are looking great. No crashes, tie-ups, or major delays across Fort Wayne, Allen County, or the entire tri-state region. The next check from the Craigville Appliance Traffic Center comes up in about 7 minutes. Craigville Appliance now with a second location right here in Fort Wayne at 3539 North Clinton Street, just south of the Glenbrook Square Mall. 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
12: With a look at your Ag News headlines, I'm Erin Anderson on Brown Fields. Pioneer brand corn. A member of the U.S. House Agriculture Committee says farmers are concerned about reduced staffing and funding at the USDA. Congressman Eric Sorensen says he continues to hear from producers worried about accessing programs through agencies like the Natural Resources Conservation Service. Market analyst Dwayne Bussey with Bolt Marketing says updates to the U.S. corn and soybean yields are getting attention ahead of USDA's August supply and demand report.
13: If you're in a tough area, and there's plenty of tough areas of drought in the Western Corn Belt, you feel like the crop's not there. How come the market isn't reacting? The problem is there's a lot of really good spots.
12: Ohio Corn and Wheat's Director of Market Development says building relationships with international buyers is key to growing demand for U.S. wheat. I'm Erin Anderson for Brown Fields.
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4: We have mostly cloudy skies, 67 degrees across WOWO land. Some early fog is possible north otherwise. We're in for a mostly cloudy Wednesday, a chance of showers, maybe a thunderstorm with a high in the low 80s. Good morning, I'm Brian Ford. Glad you're with us. Coming up in the news at the half hour on WOWO, 92.3 FM and 1190 AM. Cleanup is underway across the tri-state region after powerful storms ripped through the region, leaving two people dead. Stellantis is recalling certain Dodge and Alfa Romeo vehicles over a seatbelt defect. And it's lights out for now. One of the region's iconic attractions. The state's shutting down Amish Acres. We'll tell you why. And marijuana use is causing some nasty side effects and added strain on emergency rooms. Details on these stories and more coming up right now. National and global coverage continues at 6:32 with the latest from Fox News.
15: Fox News. I'm Sue Guzman. Milwaukee Democratic County Executive David Crowley declared the winner over self-proclaimed Democratic Socialist Francesca Hong in the Milwaukee governor's race. Hong addressed his supporters Tuesday night.
16: No matter who wins this primary, we're going to continue to fight for each other. We are going to collectively reject despair. And we are going to unite.
15: Representative Tom Tiffany won on the Republican side. South Carolina Republican Senator Darlene Graham inching closer to permanently succeeding her brother Lindsey, who died last month. Graham had the support of President Trump and will face Representative Ralph Norman in a runoff. And Russia has released a U.S. Marine veteran who had been in prison for more than 4 years following reports that Robert Gilman was gravely ill and at risk of dying behind bars. 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
4: WoWo News Time is 6:33. The Ring of Fire unleashed a powerful storm system across northern Indiana, northwest Ohio, and southern Michigan yesterday, leaving two people dead. One died in a home explosion in Indiana, another in central Ohio. At the height of the storms, more than 300,000 people were without power as damaging winds and heavy rain hammered the region. A suspected tornado hit Columbus, Ohio, flipping a car on Interstate 71 near the Ohio State Fairgrounds. Meanwhile, nearly 50,000 Stellantis vehicles are being recalled because of a rear seat belt that could fail when you need it most. The recall covers certain Dodge Hornet and Alfa Romeo Tonale models, with free repairs coming. Elsewhere, Indiana's latest classroom report card is showing momentum in one of the state's biggest education priorities.
17: Nearly 89% of Indiana third graders passed the iRead reading test this year, up 7.5 points since 2021. That marks the fifth straight year of gains. New iLearn results show 42% proficiency in English and 42.7% in math, but those scores set a new baseline. John Zimney, WoWo News.
4: School district and iLearn results are expected in September. Lightning hit an Allen County home and sent electricity through a child inside. The child was treated at the scene and was not seriously hurt. Firefighters put out a wall fire as well. A deadly farm accident in Marshall County leaves a man dead inside a grain bin near Argos. The man was overcome by smoke after grain began burning. Rescue attempts failed before firefighters removed him. To Northwest Ohio, where the largest dredging operation ever on the Great Lakes is about to give Toledo's Harbor a massive underwater makeover and a price tag running into the millions.
18: The Army Corps of Engineers plans to remove about 750,000 cubic yards of material from the Maumee River navigation channel starting in September. The work runs through December and is part of an $11.1 million two-year contract. Toledo Harbor handles 11 million tons of cargo each year. Victor Garcia, WoWo News.
4: The project is expected to support more than 2,800 jobs tied to the port, which is vital to shipping region-wide. The News Watch continues now at 6:35. The state has shut down Amish Acres in Napanee over serious fire safety violations. Inspectors cited problems with alarms, sprinklers, kitchen suppression systems, and fire extinguishers. A Fort Wayne man accused of child molesting skipped his jury trial, and now there's a warrant for his arrest. Stephen Bush was facing multiple sex charges dating back to alleged abuse beginning in 2014. A new federal report's putting a spotlight on painful side effects tied to heavy marijuana use.
19: Emergency room diagnosis of cannabis hyperemesis syndrome rose 16% from October through May, according to the CDC. The condition causes repeated vomiting and severe abdominal pain, with the biggest increases among people ages 15 to 24. Laura Smith, WoWo News.
4: Researchers say better diagnosis may explain much of that increase. WoWo Flight Watch at Fort Wayne International. All flights currently showing on schedule. Your TSA wait times at about 15 minutes. An invasive beetle capable of killing hardwood trees is emerging in Michigan this month. The Asian longhorn beetle attacks maples, elms, and birch. Residents are urged to report sightings to the DNR. WoWo News Time is 6:36. 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Time saver traffic and weather together every 10 minutes during Fort Wayne's morning news. From the Craigville Appliance Traffic Center, we go right past that 6:30 mark in excellent shape on our Wednesday morning drive. We are crash, tie-up, and major delay-free across Fort Wayne, Allen County, and the entire tri-state region. The big four right now, Washington, Jefferson, Lafayette, and Clinton, looking good getting in out and through downtown. Interstates and major highways moving at or near posted limits region-wide. Drive times right on point. As we check the jam cams, I-69 traffic volume continuing to build in for a Wednesday morning. Everything looks looking normal, though, lining up good. If you're Indy bound, you're looking at 90 minutes from the 4 to 465 in both directions, 38 minutes to and from that Michigan line if you're north of Fort Wayne on the I. 469 looking very good this morning. Normal traffic volume moving well both directions, top to bottom, even through that one-lane construction zone northbound between US 24 and Wheelock Road. Just keep in mind, though, that as traffic volumes, especially commercial volume, builds in throughout the day and early afternoon, those traffic jams are going to come at you fast and furious. Do have an alternate plan in mind. And as we check the Indiana Toll Road and the Ohio Turnpike, we are looking good Chicago to Toledo and back again. Next check from the Craigville Appliance Traffic Center comes up in about 10 minutes. Craigville Appliance now with a second location right here in Fort Wayne at 3539 North Clinton Street. It's going to be just south of Glenbrook Square Mall, so check them out. 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
6: From 21 Alive, I'm meteorologist Liz Braden with your forecast. A few areas of patchy fog early this morning, dropping visibility under a mile. You'll want to keep an eye out, especially in northern rural school districts, as some delays are possible. We'll have a few more opportunities for thunderstorms today through the morning and afternoon. I'm meteorologist Liz Braden from 21 Alive on WoWoW 92.3 FM and 1190 AM.
4: And right now we've got winds out of the south at 3, mostly cloudy skies across WoWo land. It's 67 degrees in Plymouth, 67 at your severe weather station. 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And the midweek edition of Fort Wayne's Morning News continues now with Steve Shine, who's in for Caleb Blakesley, along with Josh Williams. 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
7: Thank you, Brian Ford, and of course, Heather Starr manning the controls back at Radio Ranch on Maples Road. Good morning. Steve Shine, along with Josh Williams, sitting in today for Caleb Blakesley, who is taking her daughter to the first day of school, and it is the first day of school for Fort Wayne Community Schools and East Allen County School System, and we wish all the students, administrators, and teachers the best for this upcoming 2026-2027 school year. It is 6:39 right now, and we'll have the latest with the Anthony Fauci situation in Washington coming up in just about 2 minutes right here on the number one radio program in the morning for news, weather, and sports. It's right here on Fort Wayne's Morning News from WoWo, 92.3 FM and 1190 AM.
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7: Good morning, Fort Wayne. It is 6:42, 18 minutes away from the top of the hour. It's Wednesday morning, August the 12th. I am Steve Shine in for Kayla Blakesley, and it's good to be with you. Josh Williams is with me here. If you're just getting up and getting going this morning, Liz Braden from 21 Alive says a chance of storms today, tonight, tomorrow, and tomorrow night. High today about 8, low this evening 69. Tomorrow's high 79 with a low of 68. And Josh Williams was just telling me that the National Weather Service has preliminarily defined the storm yesterday from Iowa all the way to northern Indiana as a derecho. In fact, 99 mile per hour winds hit Gary yesterday. That would put it in the derecho category. Josh, have you found anything more of what happened yesterday afternoon here in Fort Wayne was a derecho?
1: That's what we're waiting to find out right now. Obviously, the evaluation still goes on, but the continuation that we had with the storm cell really went all the way to Cincinnati yesterday. But we do know at this point in time that at least all the way up until South Bend, that is where we had the preliminary defined derecho. But we'll be getting more details as the morning daylight breaks here. I'm working on confirming whether or not the derecho held through with our meteorologist, Liz Braden, over at 21 Alive right now. So,
7: well, I don't think the winds got as high as 99 miles per hour, but I will tell you, I had the wonderful experience of being in my car on Illinois Road through that construction just about 2:30 yesterday afternoon, and it would have made for a very precarious situation, that is for sure.
1: I'm just glad you were safe.
7: Well, thank you. Well, I was talking to you on the telephone, so I felt very safe, you know, like calling 911 and talking through a delivery of a pregnancy or something.
1: I was just working through your breaths.
7: Okay, thank you. Let's see now. It's 6:44. Heather, I think we're going to do one cut here just and so we only have just a couple of minutes before our break. And we'll talk about Indiana, or rather U.S. Senators Rand Paul and Ron Johnson this week, having released texts from Anthony Fauci's government phone. That's nice. The former chief medical advisor to the Biden administration denied concerns for pregnant women receiving the COVID-19 vaccine. Those were in communications with other health officials. Here is Fox's Rich Edison in Washington with more.
2: The responsible thing to do that Tony Fauci didn't do was to make those concerns that he had public. He was a very prominent public figure.
23: National Institutes of Health Director Jay Bhattacharya says Dr. Anthony Fauci should have publicly explained his full concerns in a late January 2021 text exchange with then Surgeon General Vivek Murthy and the CDC director at the time, Rochelle Walensky. Fauci noted that many people experience a strong immune response and fever after the second dose and said it, quote, theoretically could be associated with miscarriage in the first trimester.
7: Thank you, Rich Edison, reporting this morning from Washington. By the way, all of this after the Senate Homeland Security Committee voted to hold Dr. Fauci in contempt after he invoked the Fifth Amendment in a hearing. Lawmakers also referred him to the Justice Department. Current CDC guidance holds that there's no link between the vaccine and increased health risks for pregnant women. It is 6:46 right now, 14 away from the top of the hour. It's a Wednesday morning, August the 12th. We have 67 degrees here at WoWo. And Brian Ford has trending news and traffic next right here on WoWo, 92.3 FM and 1190 AM.
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4: We have mostly cloudy skies, a few scattered thunderstorms, 67 degrees across Wawa land. Good morning. I'm Brian Ford. Here's what's trending at 647. Well, that familiar little Amazon notification suddenly became a lot more interesting. A customer in Plainfield, New Jersey was waiting for a package when Amazon reported the driver had attempted delivery, but, quote, ran into an issue. Well, the issue was a massive tree that had fallen directly onto the delivery truck during storms, trapping one worker inside. A neighbor grabbed a kitchen knife and cut the seatbelt to get him out. The crash also brought down power lines and knocked out electricity for more than a dozen homes. The packages weren't delivered, but at least this time, delivery delayed came with a very good reason. Most people who pretend to work somewhere at least try to avoid the actual employees. Police say this Arkansas woman allegedly did exactly the opposite. Investigators say she claimed to be part of a hospital drug take-back program, collecting prescription medications from residents and even creating a Facebook page to make the whole thing look official. The attention to detail was impressive, until she knocked on the wrong door. The person answering wasn't just another homeowner. They were a hospital employee who knew exactly how the real program worked and that she wasn't part of it. She traded fake hospital for real jail, not exactly an upgrade. And a fire truck has emergency lights, a radio, and a very specific job. Emily Fair apparently added dating transportation to the list. She allegedly stole a Pleasant Prairie Fire Department pickup truck, activated the lights and siren, and drove away, eventually using the radio to ask where she could get food. Officers found her about an hour later near a public works garage, naked in the driver's seat with her dress in back. Fair now faces a charge of operating a motor vehicle without the owner's consent. She says she was supposed to be meeting somebody for a date, so technically she did say yes to the dress. She just left it in the back of the truck. And a teenager left home for a haircut and somehow wound up starring in an arrest that wasn't his. A Colorado lawsuit says police tackled him off his bicycle, handcuffed him, and insisted he matched a bank robbery suspect, until it became obvious he didn't. Adding to the awkwardness, investigators already had a GPS tracker pointing them toward the stolen money at a nearby Starbucks. Nothing says wrong place, wrong time quite like getting arrested while the evidence is having coffee somewhere else. Wawa News Time now is 6:50. Time saver traffic and weather together every 10 minutes during Fort Wayne's Morning News. From the Craigville Appliance Traffic Center, as we move through this 6 o'clock hour and hour one of our midweek commute, we are crash, tie-up, and delay-free across Fort Wayne, Allen County, and the Tri-State region. The Big Four, Washington, Jefferson, Lafayette, and Clinton, still looking good getting you in, out, and through downtown. Interstates, I-469, I-69, the majors, everything moving at or near posted limits, drive times exactly where you'd expect them for a Wednesday morning. And we take a quick check of the toll road and the Ohio Turnpike. It is severe clear across the top of the Hoosier and the Buckeye State for now anyway. You are rolling out good Chicago to Toledo and back again. 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
11: 21 Alive, I'm meteorologist Liz Braden with your forecast. A few areas of patchy fog early this morning, dropping visibility under a mile. You'll want to keep an eye out, especially in northern rural school districts, as some delays are possible. We'll have a few more opportunities for thunderstorms today through the morning and afternoon. I'm meteorologist Liz Braden from 21 Alive on WoWo 92.3 FM and 1190 AM.
7: On the area this morning, we have 67 degrees in Van Wert, 68 in Marion, and 67 degrees off the world-famous WoWo fire escape. It is 6:52, 8 before the top of the hour. 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
7: 6:53, it's Wednesday morning. I know that's the sports sounder, but what would sports be without the weather? And Josh Williams has an update from our friend Liz Braden at 21 Alive regarding our conversation a few minutes ago regarding whether or not a derecho hit Fort Wayne yesterday afternoon at about 2:30. What's the latest there?
1: Yeah, so right now it's a bit debated on where the cutoff line was for this derecho. According to Liz Braden, it's definitely by Kosciuszko County, but it seemed to have weakened enough to drop the verbiage for Fort Wayne. So some of the interesting lines here is that derecho that caused historic damage in northwest Indiana gradually weakened coming across into northeast Indiana. And a few fun facts about this. Peak winds yesterday in Indiana were in Gary, 99-mile-per-hour wind gusts. That's hurricane strength. Now, peak wind gusts locally about 60 miles per hour. So that's about highway speed winds. But luckily, nothing looked too damaging here. But again, you know, I was talking to some of my friends this morning out there in the northwest part of the state. Places like Porter County, Lake County, they're all still without power.
7: So. Well, you know, and regrettably, a tragedy in Gary. There was a four-year-old child who was killed yesterday as a result of those high winds when a tree hit the child's home. So very, very sad.
1: Very sad.
7: All right. Well, thanks for bringing us up on the direct. Rachel, what about Quickly Sports?
1: Yeah, Quickly Sports, you had your Fever that got a win last night. And then, of course, coming up in our next look at sports, we'll talk a little bit about Major League Baseball. We have some training camp, too, with the Colts and, of course, the Purdue Boilermakers. They're in the training camp as well, so we'll get you caught up on all that coming up at 7:20 right here on your home for Indiana Hoosiers football.
7: A literal smorgasbord of sports news coming up. Good morning. It is 6:54. Steve Schein in for Caleb Blakesley right here on WoWo, number one in the morning for news, weather, and sports on 92.3 FM and 1190 AM.
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7: 6:56, that's time for Time Saver Traffic on the Sixes, and who but a better person to do it than our very own Brian Ford. Good morning, Brian.
4: Hey, good morning, Steve. We're looking good. Knocking on the door at 7 o'clock, and the official kickoff of rush hour for our midweek crash tie-up and major delay free across Fort Wayne, Allen County, and the Tri-State region. The next check from the Craigville Appliance Traffic Center, well, that comes up in about 10 minutes. 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
5: Pacific Northwest wildfires continue. USDA meteorologist Brad Rippey.
6: Dozens of active wildfires burning in Washington, Oregon, and extending into parts of neighboring states, but certainly the Northwest catching the brunt of the last couple of weeks of wildfire activity.
5: The National Interagency Fire Center notes that as of August 10th,
6: our acreage year to date in the U.S. has now gotten up to near 6.4 million. That's land burned so far in the United States in wildfires in 2026. Compare that to the 10-year average, which is just a shade above 4 million acres, and that puts us over 150% of average.
5: Rippey adds those totals include Alaska, which to date has had a below normal wildfire season.
6: Only about 70,000 acres has burned in Alaska.
5: And this is with several weeks remaining in the western wildfire season. I'm Rod Bain reporting for the U.S. Department of Agriculture in Washington, D.C.
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28: Wisconsin Democrats say no to a socialist.
29: I'm Dave Anthony, Fox News. Francesca Hong, who led in the polls, lost in the primary for governor, beaten by a Democrat who had dropped out of the race last month and then got back in, David Crowley, who was endorsed by outgoing Governor Tony Evers.
30: This was not the outcome that many had predicted. Milwaukee County Executive David Crowley beat Francesca Hong by less than a percentage point. Establishment Democrats are certainly celebrating this win. They were afraid that a Hong victory would essentially hand the GOP the key to the governor's mansion in November. Hong had faced scrutiny over previous social media posts. Crowley will now take on Republican Tom Tiffany in November.
29: Fox's Madeline Rivera. A progressive did win in Minnesota. Lieutenant Governor Peggy Flanagan nominated for Senate after beating Congresswoman Angie Craig by 20 points.
31: Trump cut 15 million people off of their health care, and Michelle Tafoya said, yes, sir.
29: Tafoya, a former TV sportscaster, won the Republican Senate primary. Senate Amy Klobuchar won the Democratic primary for Minnesota governor and will take on Lisa DeMuth, who defeated Trump-backed Republican Mike Lindell. The senator the president supported in South Carolina took a step toward being on the November ballot. Darlene Graham, who's running to replace her late brother Lindsey as the GOP Senate nominee.
32: I know he's looking down right now, smiling, though, so that gives me peace, but it's difficult.
29: Appointed to finish his term, Senator Graham finished first in the primary but did not get 50%, so she'll face Congressman Ralph Norman in the GOP runoff in 2 weeks. In Connecticut, a Democratic congressman lost. John Larson, the 10th House lawmaker, primaried out this year. Luke Bronin beat Larson by 22 points. In the Iran standoff, President Trump keeps insisting U.S. controls the Strait of Hormuz shipping. He also reacted to reports he made a stealthy exit, switching planes at the NATO summit in Turkey last year.
33: They wanted me to
0: do it, so I do it. I do what they say.
29: It was actually last month he left Turkey. America's listening to Fox News.
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4: 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Thanks so much for starting your day with us. I'm Brian Ford. We have mostly cloudy skies, 67 degrees across WOWO land. Look for some patchy morning fog, mainly north. Otherwise, mostly cloudy skies continue. Showers and thunderstorms are possible. We'll see a Wednesday high in the low 80s. Your 21 Alive First Alert forecast comes up at about 7:07. 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The Ring of Fire packed a deadly punch across the Great Lakes with severe storms hitting northern Indiana, northwest Ohio, and southern Michigan yesterday. Two people were killed in a home explosion in Indiana, one in Ohio. More than 300,000 people lost power at one point as storms tore through the region, bringing near 100 mile per hour winds across northwest Indiana. Meanwhile, Fort Wayne's getting a major cash infusion aimed at tackling one of the region's biggest headaches, housing.
8: Allen County was awarded $9.9 million in low-interest state funding for housing infrastructure. The money will help Fort Wayne develop 182 single-family lots and 240 multifamily rentals. State officials say the program has helped add more than 3,000 housing units statewide since 2023. John Simney, WOWO News.
4: Fort Wayne was one of six cities receiving more than $25 million in housing loans this round. Nearly 49,000 Stellantis vehicles are being recalled over seat belts that may not work in a crash. The recall covers certain Dodge Hornet and Alfa Romeo Tonale models from the 2023 to 2026 model year. Multiple 911 calls put Indiana State Police on the trail of a swerving semi on I-65. Troopers found the 63-year-old driver from Brooklyn, New York, and arrested him on suspicion of high BAC-level drunk driving. A decades-old Northwest Ohio murder case has ended without a trial after the suspect died in custody.
10: William Moore is accused of setting the 1992 Wellington Hotel fire in Napoleon that killed three people. He was indicted in March on three counts each of murder and aggravated murder. Moore died Saturday at 64 from natural causes. Prosecutors say his death closes the case. Victor Garcia, WOWO News.
4: The News Watch continues now at 7:05. Michigan's marijuana tax is coming up short, and now a state lawmaker wants it gone. James DeSana says the 24% wholesale tax is driving business toward the illegal market. A driver's license was apparently for sale at an Indianapolis BMV branch. Two former employees face multiple felony charges after allegedly creating nearly 400 fake passing tests for customers. Michigan taxpayers are picking up a bigger prison bill, and this one's coming from the courtroom.
11: The Michigan Department of Corrections paid nearly $7 million in legal judgments and settlements last year, more than double the previous year. Three cases drove most of the payouts, including two involving fatal inmate attacks at Macomb Correctional Facility and one alleging disability discrimination against a former corrections officer. Tommy Lee, WOWO News.
4: Statewide, Michigan paid $38 million in judgments and settlements, down 62% from the year before. WOWO Flight Watch at Fort Wayne International. All flights still showing on schedule. TSA wait time is about 15 minutes. Well, if you want to keep your brain sharper longer, researchers say the game may start decades before dementia.
12: A study from NYU Langone tracked more than 12,000 adults for 26 years. Those who avoided high blood pressure, diabetes, and smoking in middle age averaged nearly 30 years without dementia, about 13 years longer than people with all three risks. Laura Smith, WoWo News.
4: WoWo News time is 7:06. 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Time saver traffic and weather together every 10 minutes during Fort Wayne's morning news. From the Craigville Appliance Traffic Center, we see the kickoff of the Wednesday morning rush hour. Looking overall good, we are crash tie-up and major delay-free across Fort Wayne, Allen County, and the entire tri-state region. The big four right now, Washington, Jefferson, Lafayette, and Clinton, still looking good getting you in, out, and through downtown. Interstates and the majors moving at or near posted limits. Your drive time's what you'd expect for a Wednesday morning. As we check the jam cams right now, I-69 traffic volume definitely building in. We're seeing it just a little bit heavier than normal right now, but everything overall lining up good. If you're Indy bound, you're looking at the normal 90 minutes in both directions from the 4 to 465, 38 minutes to and from pure Michigan if you're north of Fort Wayne on the I. 469, normal traffic volume for you, still do a little bit heavier than normal, especially southbound. Everything moving well top to bottom in both directions, though. Seeing just a little bit of brake tapping going on in that one-lane construction zone northbound between US 24 and Wheelock Road. Nothing too serious right now, but keep an eye on that one. As the traffic volume builds in, so do the traffic jams. You'll definitely want an alternate. And on the Ohio Turnpike, the Indiana Toll Road, it is severe clear. Across the top of the Hoosier and the Buckeye State, you're rolling out good. Chicago to Toledo and back again. Next check from the Craigville Appliance Traffic Center comes up in about 10 minutes. 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
6: From 21 Alive, I'm meteorologist Liz Braden with your forecast. A few areas of patchy fog early this morning, dropping visibility under a mile. You'll want to keep an eye out, especially in northern rural school districts, as some delays are possible. We'll have a few more opportunities for thunderstorms today through the morning and afternoon. I'm meteorologist Liz Braden from 21 Alive on WoWo 92.3 FM and 1190 AM.
4: And right now we've got winds out of the south at about 3, mostly cloudy skies, a few scattered thunderstorms across WoWo land. It's 66 degrees in Three Rivers, 67 at your severe weather station. 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And the midweek edition of Fort Wayne's Morning News continues now with Steve Shine in for Kayla Blakesley along with Josh Williams. From the Anchor Desk, I'm Brian Ford on WoWo, 92.3 FM and 1190 AM.
7: Thank you, Brian, and thank you, Heather Starr, for holding down the fort back at Radio Ranch on Maples Road. Good morning, Steve Shine, along with Josh Williams, here at our brand new facility in the village of Coventry. We call it the MIC, the Media Innovation Center. Good to have you with us this morning. If you're just getting up and getting going, it's going to be another rainy day today. In fact, just about 3:30, almost the same timing as yesterday. We expect some pretty severe storms, so keep an ear on us here at WoWo and an eye on 21 Alive, and we'll have the latest for you as far as the weather conditions are concerned. Jury selection begins today in the Meta case. That's Meta being accused of designing and deploying harmful features that cause kids to be addicted to that social website. Our good friend Tanya J. Powers is going to be with us live from New York. That's coming up in just a couple of moments right here on the number one radio program in the morning for news, weather, and sports. Fort Wayne's Morning News with Steve Shine for Kayla Blakesley on WoWo, 92.3 FM and 1190 AM.
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7: Good morning, Fort Wayne. It is 7:12 on this Wednesday morning, August 12th, 2026. Steve Shine in for Kayla Blakesley. If you are just getting up and getting going this morning, our friend Liz Braden from our news partner 21 Live says that today there's going to be a chance of storms as well as tonight, tomorrow, and tomorrow night. Our high today will be 80. Tonight's low 69, 79 for a high tomorrow. Right now we have 67 degrees off the world-famous WoWo fire escape, and with me on our newsmaker line this morning is my good friend in the city of New York, Tanya J. Powers. Good morning, ma'am.
15: Hey, good morning.
7: Always good to talk to you. I needed that. When Josh asked me if I'd fill in today for Kayla, I said only if we have Tanya J. Powers. How about that?
15: I saw yesterday, I think the first station that booked me for today was y'all, and I was like, yep, Steve is in. I already know it. And sure enough, yep, that was the case. I'm so happy to talk to

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2: One of those, some of those are new safety measures. One of them is a time limit of 90 hours per month for users under 18. Another one of those orders requires Meta to eliminate push notifications for users under 18 at night and during school hours, excluding like weekends and like some high priority messages. But these are some of the safety things that the judge is ordering. Now, this would apply only to kids in New Mexico, and they don't. There's not a deadline to introduce these measures, so that's still kind of up in the air. Now, Meta says it'll, of course, appeal. But that $567 million ruling from that judge last week, in addition to the $375 million that a jury in New Mexico found the company liable for in March. So that's about, it's almost $1 billion in fines from just that one state. There are 29 states that have been suing it in a federal lawsuit. So it's there's a whole bunch. There's eight states. Tennessee has a trial that's currently ongoing. Eight states have filed lawsuits in their own state courts. And of course, like I said, then you've got the federal ones. This one in California begins today.
3: Tanya, thank you so much for bringing us up to date on what's going on in the social media world as it crosses with the legal world. We hope you have a good rest of the week, and thanks for being on Fort Wayne's Morning News this morning.
2: 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Thanks for having me on.
3: All right. Tanya J. Powers from our Fox News Bureau in New York. It is 717. Steve Shine in for Caleb Blakesley. Brian Ford has the trending news and local traffic. That's coming up in just about 2 minutes right here on WoWo, 92.3 FM and 1190 AM.
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2: We have mostly cloudy skies, 67 degrees across Wawa Land. Good morning, I'm Brian Ford. Here's what's trending at 7:18. Well, there's adaptive reuse, which is fun on HGTV. Then there's whatever this was. Emily Fair allegedly gave a Pleasant Prairie Fire Department pickup truck a brand new purpose. Around 1 in the morning, she climbed in, switched on the emergency lights, and drove away with a siren blaring. She even used the fire radio to ask if anybody had food. Officers found her about an hour later near a Public Works garage, naked behind the wheel with her dress in the truck bed. Fair is charged with operating a motor vehicle without the owner's consent. She certainly made a first impression. The clothes just weren't there to do the talking. Amazon promised delivery, and Mother Nature apparently selected leave at the tree. A massive tree came down on an Amazon box truck during storms in Plainfield, New Jersey, crushing the vehicle with enough force that neighbors thought a house had been hit. One worker was trapped inside until a neighbor grabbed a kitchen knife, cut the seatbelt, and helped him get out. The truck's driver was outside making deliveries. More than a dozen customers lost power, and one customer got an Amazon message saying there'd been a problem with his delivery. Well, that's one way to get an honest tracking update. There are fake IDs, fake websites, fake phone calls, and apparently now fake hospital employees running fake prescription drug take-back programs out of neighborhoods. Police say an Arkansas woman allegedly created the whole package, telling residents she represented a local hospital, collecting unwanted medications, and even setting up a Facebook page to make the whole thing look legitimate. Well, it was a pretty detailed performance, right up until she walked onto the front porch of someone who worked at that hospital. That's when the imaginary job met a real employee and even more real police. Getting tackled by police wasn't on this teenager's to-do list. Neither was becoming the wrong guy in somebody else's robbery investigation. A Colorado teen suing after body camera video showed officers taking him off his bicycle and handcuffing him while searching for a bank robber. The problem? The actual suspect reportedly didn't match him very well, if at all, and police were already tracking the stolen cash to a Starbucks. That's a rough look when your GPS says coffee shop. Maybe don't tackle the kid on the bike headed for a haircut. 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Time saver traffic and weather together every 10 minutes during Fort Wayne's morning news. From the Craigville Appliance Traffic Center, things continue looking overall good as we head through this Wednesday morning rush hour. We do so issue-free. We are crash tie-up and no delays at all across Fort Wayne, Allen County, or the tri-state region. The big four right now, Washington, Jefferson, Lafayette, and Clinton, still looking okay getting you in out and through downtown. Interstates and the majors, the toll road, the Ohio Turnpike, everything looking good for your Wednesday morning. Next check from the Craigville Appliance Traffic Center comes up in about 10 minutes. 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
3: From 21 Alive, I'm meteorologist Liz Braden with your forecast. A few areas of patchy fog early this morning, dropping visibility under a mile. You'll want to keep an eye out, especially in northern rural school districts, as some delays are possible. We'll have a few more opportunities for thunderstorms today through the morning and afternoon. I'm meteorologist Liz Braden from 21 Alive on WoWo 92.3 FM at 1190 AM.
4: Thank you, Liz Braden. Right now, we have a cloudy sky. It's a little light rain in some of our listening areas. And, of course, there's some ground fog, too, so be careful this morning. 67 degrees in Marion, 64 degrees in Kendallville, and 67 degrees right here at WoWo, 92.3 FM and 1190 AM.
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4: It is 7:24. It's a Wednesday morning, and those Colts are still working their behinds off, even though the start of the preseason is tomorrow. They're doing it right up to the deadline.
6: That's right, Steve. Well, the Colts can be found out in Foxborough, Massachusetts. The first day of joint practices yesterday between the Colts and the Patriots went well for Indy, says head coach Shane Steichen. Both teams actually engaged in some live two-minute drills, during which Josh Downs, he caught a touchdown pass from Daniel Jones. Cam Bynum, he was able to grab an interception as well for the defensive side of the ball. Now, the two teams, they're going to practice again today ahead of their preseason matchup tomorrow night in Foxborough. That will be at 7:30. You can watch that on Wayne TV, by the way. And the Purdue Boilermakers, speaking of training camps, they're going through their fall camp at West Lafayette. And head coach Barry Odom says that he has not figured out who will be starting at any position yet for the Boilers come week one. But he says that the competitiveness is high right now among his players. Now, the Boilers are looking to break out of their slump that the program finds itself in. They've actually only won three games over the last two seasons. And, well, Barry Odom's hoping that that changes here coming in just a couple of weeks as the season will get underway for a lot of colleges. Last week of August and the first week of September, we're going to have week zero coming at us before we know it. Steve, coming up in our next look at sports, we'll talk about the Indiana Fever. They had an emotional win last night at Gainbridge Fieldhouse. We'll tell you all about it. Coming up 7:50, right here on your home for Indiana Hoosiers football.
4: And I think our friends at Wayne TV are back ship shape after
6: that
4: they took
6: right.
4: a little bit of a hit from some lightning on, I think, Sunday night and interfered with their transmitter. But I understand from you and from some of their posts that they're up and running and no problem at all. So the Colts can be seen by everybody.
6: 7:30 tomorrow night. Don't be late.
4: All right. Thank you very much, Josh Williams, with the sports every half hour right here on Fort Wayne's Morning News. It's Steve Shine in for Caleb Blakesley. 26 minutes past the hour. Brian Ford will have Time Saver traffic coming up in just about 2 minutes right here on 92.3 FM and 1190 AM.
3: Cars today. 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
4: 28 minutes past the hour. Hope you're having a good midweek Wednesday. Steve Shine in for Caleb Blakeslee today. And here is Brian Ford with Time Saver Traffic. Good morning, Brian.
2: Hey, good morning, Steve. We're looking overall good as we close in on the 7:30 mark. We are crash tie up and major delay free across Fort Wayne, Allen County, and the tri-state region. Do keep in mind, though, that schools are back in session. You are going to see some traffic backups and traffic jams in the usual spaces around most of the schools, elementary schools especially, as parents wait to drop off. Do have a little bit of patience or plan an alternate route. Next check from the Craigville Appliance Traffic Center comes up in about 8 minutes. 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
3: From 21 Alive, I'm meteorologist Liz Braden with your forecast. A few areas of patchy fog early this morning, dropping visibility under a mile. You'll want to keep an eye out, especially in northern rural school districts, as some delays are possible. We'll have a few more opportunities for thunderstorms today through the morning and afternoon. I'm meteorologist Liz Braden from 21 Alive on WoWoWo 92.3 FM and 1190 AM.
11: U.S. wheat prices are improving amid continued disruptions caused by the Russia-Ukraine war. University of Minnesota Extension grain market economist Ed Usset says Ukraine is anticipating a significant reduction in exports.
12: And it's a big issue for us because Ukraine and Russia are major wheat exporters. They export the hard red wheat, which is direct competition for Kansas and North Dakota and South Dakota and Nebraska.
11: And U.S. House Agriculture Committee member Eric Sorensen of Illinois says farmers are concerned about reduced staffing and funding at the USDA.
13: Making sure that NRCS is there for our farmers as a resource is so important. Those of us in the Agriculture Committee in the House, we're trying to make sure that we're getting that funding.
11: He says adequate conservation funding and well-trained staff are key to assisting farmers and landowners in making operational changes that preserve land and water resources for future generations. I'm Mark Dorenkamp with Brownfield Ag News Headlines.
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2: We have mostly cloudy skies, 67 degrees across WoWo land. Some early fog is possible north. Otherwise, we're in for a mostly cloudy Wednesday. A chance of showers, maybe a thunderstorm with a high in the low 80s. Good morning. I'm Brian Ford. Glad you're with us. Coming up in the news at the half hour on WoWo, 92.3 FM and 1190 AM. Cleanup is underway across the tri-state region after powerful storms ripped through the region, leaving two people dead. Stellantis is recalling certain Dodge and Alfa Romeo vehicles over a seatbelt defect. It's lights out for now at one of the region's iconic attractions. The state is shutting down Amish Acres. We'll tell you why. And marijuana use is causing some nasty side effects and added strain on emergency rooms. Details on these stories and more coming up right now. National and global coverage continues at 7:32 with the latest from Fox News.
14: Fox News, I'm CJ Pop. An establishment Democrat defeats his far-left Democratic Socialist challenger in the Wisconsin primary for governor.
15: Milwaukee County Executive David Crowley beat Francesca Hong by less than a percentage point. Establishment Democrats are certainly celebrating this win. They were afraid that a Hong victory would essentially hand the GOP the keys to the governor's mansion in November.
14: Fox's Madeline Rivera, Crowley takes on the Republican Tom Tiffany. And the race for U.S. Senator in Minnesota.
16: Progressive Lieutenant Governor Peggy Flanagan defeats Angie Craig in Minnesota's Senate primary. Former NFL sideline reporter Michelle Tafoya, who was backed by President Trump, easily won Minnesota's Republican primary and will take on Flanagan in November.
14: Fox's Chris DeMeo, interim South Carolina Senator Darlene Graham reaches a runoff against Congressman Ralph Norman for her late brother's Senate seat. 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
2: WoWo News Time is 7:33. The Ring of Fire unleashed a powerful storm system across northern Indiana, northwest Ohio, and southern Michigan, leaving two people dead. One died in a home explosion in Indiana, another in central Ohio. At the height of the storms, more than 300,000 people were without power as damaging winds and heavy rain hammered the region. A suspected tornado hit Columbus, Ohio, flipping a car on Interstate 71 near the Ohio State Fairgrounds. Nearly 50,000 Stellantis vehicles are being recalled because of a rear seat belt that could fail when you need it most. The recall covers certain Dodge Hornet and Alfa Romeo Tonale models, with free repairs coming. Indiana's latest classroom report card showing momentum in one of the state's biggest education priorities.
17: Nearly 89% of Indiana third graders passed the iRead reading test this year, up 7.5 points since 2021. That marks the fifth straight year of gains. New iLearn results show 42% proficiency in English and 42.7% in math, but those scores set a new baseline. John Zimney, WoWo News.
2: School and district iLearn results are expected in September. Lightning hit an Allen County home and sent electricity through a child inside. The child was treated at the scene and not seriously hurt. Firefighters then had to put out a wall fire. A deadly farm accident in Marshall County leaves one man dead in a grain bin near Argos. The man was overcome by smoke after grain began burning. Rescue attempts failed before firefighters finally got him out. To Northwest Ohio, where the largest dredging operation ever on the Great Lakes is about to give Toledo's Harbor a massive underwater makeover, and the price tag, it's running into the millions.
18: The Army Corps of Engineers plans to remove about 750,000 cubic yards of material from the Maumee River navigation channel starting in September. The work runs through December and is part of an $11.1 million two-year contract. Toledo Harbor handles 11 million tons of cargo each year. Victor Garcia, WoWo News.
2: The project is expected to support more than 2,800 jobs tied to the port, which is vital to shipping region-wide. The News Watch continues now at 7:35. The state has shut down Amish Acres in Napanee over serious fire safety violations. Inspectors cited problems with alarms, sprinklers, kitchen suppression systems, and fire extinguishers. A Fort Wayne man accused of child molesting skipped his jury trial, and now there's a warrant for his arrest. Stephen Bush was facing multiple sex charges dating back to alleged abuse beginning in 2014. A new federal report's putting a spotlight on painful side effects tied to heavy marijuana use.
19: Emergency room diagnosis of cannabis hyperemesis syndrome rose 16% from October through May, according to the CDC. The condition causes repeated vomiting and severe abdominal pain, with the biggest increases among people ages 15 to 24. Laura Smith, WoWo News.
2: Researchers say better diagnosis may explain much of the increase. WoWo Flight Watch at Fort Wayne International Airport. All flights still showing on schedule. Your TSA wait time's just about 15 minutes. An invasive beetle capable of killing Michigan hardwood trees is emerging this month. The Asian longhorn beetle attacks maples, elms, and birch. Residents are urged to report sightings to the DNR. 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Time saver traffic and weather together every 10 minutes during Fort Wayne's morning news. From the Craigville Appliance Traffic Center, we move past the 7:30 mark in fine shape. We have got no crashes, tie-ups, or major delays across Fort Wayne, Allen County, or the tri-state region. The big four right now, Washington, Jefferson, Lafayette, and Clinton, still looking okay getting you in, out, and through downtown. Interstates and the major highways moving at or near posted limits region-wide. Drive times right on target. As we take a look at the jam cams right now, I-69, your traffic volume still building in just a little bit. Just about normal, though, for a Wednesday morning, everything lining up as it should. If you're Indy bound, you're looking at the normal 90 minutes from the 4 to 465 in both directions, 38 minutes to and from the Michigan line if you're north of Fort Wayne on the I-469, normal traffic volume for you, moving very well top to bottom. A little bit of slowdown in that one lane construction zone right now. You're running about 40 to 45 miles an hour through that, all the way northbound from US 24 to Wheelock Road, where you'll break out of that entire mess. And when we take a look at the Indiana Toll Road, the Ohio Turnpike, it is smooth sailing across the top of the Hoosier and the Buckeye State. You are looking good, Chicago to Toledo and back again. 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
3: From 21 Alive, I'm meteorologist Liz Braden with your forecast. A few areas of patchy fog early this morning, dropping visibility under a mile. You'll want to keep an eye out, especially in northern rural school districts, as some delays are possible. We'll have a few more opportunities for thunderstorms today through the morning and afternoon. I'm meteorologist Liz Braden from 21 Alive on WoWo 92.3 FM and 1190 AM.
2: And right now we've got winds out of the south at 3, mostly cloudy skies across WoWo land. It's 69 degrees in Red Key, 67 at your severe weather station. 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Located just off DuPont Road on DuPont Oaks, right behind that brand new Chick-fil-A, be sure to ask about their move-in specials now at Homestead Village. And the Wednesday edition of Fort Wayne's Morning News continues now with Steve Shine in for Kayla Blakesley, along with Josh Williams. From the anchor desk, I'm Brian Ford on WoWo, 92.3 FM and 1190 AM.
4: Thank you, Brian Ford, and of course, Heather Starr, both of which are holding down the fort at our Maples Road location. And Josh Williams and I are here at our new facility, the MIC, the Media Innovation Center at the Village of Coventry. And I had the pleasure yesterday of driving down Illinois Road, which is already tumultuous because of all the construction, right in the middle of that storm at about 2:30 in the afternoon. And in fact, I was talking to you on the telephone, and you said it sounded like I was not in the best of moods. Well, no, I was actually fighting for my life to get through that. But boy, was that ever a storm yesterday?
6: It was. And I was talking with our meteorologist, Liz Braden, this morning from 21 Alive. And she said that the derecho that came across that caused historic damage in the northwest part of the state gradually weakened coming into northeast Indiana, definitely by that Kosciuszko County area. Some of the, stats that we got to see from yesterday, the peak winds in Indiana hit in Gary. They were 99-mile-per-hour wind gusts, which is categorized as hurricane strength. Now, peak wind gusts here locally were 60-mile-per-hour, and that's about highway speed winds. But luckily, didn't look like there were too many damaging things. I know that in Bluffton yesterday morning that they had some downed trees and some power outages down there, but the northeast, we definitely were able to escape, but unfortunately, hearts are being extended out to some members of the northwest part of the state because, boy, they got hit pretty hard, and my understanding is there was some loss of life.
4: Definitely. There was a four-year-old child who was killed in Gary yesterday because of the high winds. A tree came onto the home property and through the home and took his life. It was very sad. I think the 99 is that the level, if I'm not mistaken, of what qualifies as a derecho?
6: Yes.
4: I think that is it.
6: Yes.
4: And, of course, I had to call my friend Dan Mudrack from Mudrack Tree Service, and he's going to make a house call today.
6: Make sure the tree is still
4: planted. No, we have one that is laying nicely across the roof.
6: Oh.
4: It didn't do damage to the roof, but it is there, and has to be removed. But in fact, my wife said that Jody said to me yesterday, she was on the couch watching TV, the Hallmark Channel, of course, which is why I go to bed at 6:30 in the so I don't have to watch that crap. But anyway, she said that, wow, right in the middle of the storm. That was on Sunday night.
6: Oh, boy.
4: When the storm came through, or Monday, whatever. There's so many. I'm losing track of the dates. Yeah, de jour, the storm de jour, she heard something hitting the roof, and sure enough, it was.
6: So not a big tree at all, just a little tree?
4: Well, it's a big tree, but only a part of it came off. So
6: I said to Dan
4: Mudrack, please surgically remove that very carefully because I love my trees, and he takes care of all of them. All right, thank you, Josh Williams, for defining it. It looks like then the derecho did not really qualify for Allen County, but just to the north and west of Kosciuszko County is where that line is. All right, very good. Right now, we have more news, weather, and sports coming up on the number one radio station in the morning for news, weather, and sports. 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
4: 7:45 on this Wednesday morning, August 12th, Steve Shine in for Kayla Blakesley, who's taking the little one to school today, first day of school. And we say hello to all those folks going to school this morning for the first day of the school year, specifically for Fort Wayne Community Schools, which is the largest school district in the state of Indiana, and our friends out east, East Allen County, of course, and their schools are in session today for the first time. The U.S. Postal Service cannot restrict mail-in ballots, a federal judge has ruled, blocking an executive order by President Trump. Fox's Jared Halpern has more this morning from the White House.
23: A federal judge in Boston has put a temporary hold on an executive order President Trump says would restrict mail-in ballots by ordering the U.S. Postal Service to compile lists of eligible voters and deliver ballots only to those addresses. In her ruling, Judge Indira Talwani says the Postal Service may not enforce the order with respect to the midterm elections in November, writing the injunction is needed to prevent changing election rules so close to Election Day. Other executive orders aimed at tightening election rules have also been blocked by federal courts. President Trump is urging Congress to pass legislation that would require proof of citizenship and ID for voters. At the White House, Jared Halpern, Fox News.
4: Thank you, Gerald. 7:47, Steve Shine in for Kayla Blakesley. Brian Ford has what's trending in the news and time saver traffic. Josh Williams has the sports, all in the next 10 minutes right here on WoWo, 92.3 FM and 1190 AM.
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0: As we celebrate America's 250th birthday this year, our friends at Prairie Farms Dairy are reminding us what it means to support the people who serve our country. 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This is something that really surprised me. 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
2: We have mostly cloudy skies, 67 degrees across WoWo land. I'm Brian Ford. Good morning. Here's what's trending at 7:48. Well, that familiar little Amazon notification suddenly became a lot more interesting. A customer in Plainfield, New Jersey was waiting for a package when Amazon reported the driver had attempted delivery, but, quote, ran into an issue. Well, that issue was a massive tree that had fallen directly on his delivery truck during storms, trapping one worker inside. A neighbor grabbed a kitchen knife and cut the seat belt to get him out. The crash also brought down power lines and knocked out electricity for more than a dozen people. The packages weren't delivered, but at least this time, delivery delayed came with a very good reason. Most people who pretend to work somewhere at least try to avoid the actual employees. Police say this Arkansas woman allegedly did exactly the opposite. Investigators say she claimed to be part of a hospital drug take-back program, collected prescription medications from residents, and even created a Facebook page to make the whole thing look official. The attention to detail was impressive until she knocked on the wrong door. The person answering wasn't just another homeowner. They were a hospital employee who knew exactly how the real program worked and that she wasn't part of it. She traded fake hospital for real jail, not exactly what you'd call an upgrade. Well, a fire truck has emergency lights, a radio, and one very specific job. Emily Fair apparently added dating transportation to that list. She allegedly stole a Pleasant Prairie Township Fire Department pickup truck, activated the lights and siren, and drove away. Eventually, she got on the radio to ask about food. Officers found her about an hour later near a public works garage, naked in the driver's seat with her dress in the back. Fair now faces the charge of operating a motor vehicle without the owner's consent. She was supposed to be meeting somebody for a date, according to her, so technically she did say yes to the dress. She just left it in the truck. And this teenager left home for a haircut and somehow wound up starring in an arrest that wasn't his. A Colorado lawsuit says police tackled him off his bicycle, handcuffed him, and insisted he matched a bank robbery suspect until it became obvious he didn't. Adding to the awkwardness, investigators already had a GPS tracker pointing them toward the stolen money at a nearby Starbucks. Nothing says wrong place, wrong time, quite like getting arrested while the evidence is having coffee somewhere else. WoWo News Time now is 7:50. Time saver traffic and weather together every 10 minutes during Fort Wayne's morning news. From the Craigville Appliance Traffic Center, a pretty quiet Wednesday morning continues for us. We are crash, tie-up, and major delay free across Fort Wayne, Allen County, and the tri-state region. The Big Four still looking okay, getting you in, out, and through downtown. Washington, Jefferson, Lafayette, and Clinton, pretty much normal for a Wednesday morning. Interstates, I-469, I-69, the Indiana Toll Road, Ohio Turnpike, everything moving as it should. Next check from the Craigville Appliance Traffic Center comes up in about 10 minutes. 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
3: From 21 Alive, I'm meteorologist Liz Braden with your forecast. A few areas of patchy fog early this morning, dropping visibility under a mile. You'll want to keep an eye out, especially in northern rural school districts, as some delays are possible. We'll have a few more opportunities for thunderstorms today through the morning and afternoon. I'm meteorologist Liz Braden from 21 Alive on WoWo 92.3 FM and 1190 AM.
4: Thank you, Liz. Around the area this morning, 67 in Auburn, as well as in Kendallville. It's 70 in Marion, and it's 68 degrees off the world-famous WoWo fire escape. Good Wednesday morning to all of you. Steve Shine in for Caleb Blakesley. Josh Williams has the sports. Coming up in 60 seconds right here on the number one radio station in the morning for news, weather, and sports. 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
4: 53. Steve Shine in for Caleb Blakesley. Josh Williams. Fever had a good night last night, didn't they?
6: Oh, yes. An emotional win last night down at Cambridge Fieldhouse. The Fever, they were able to beat the New York Liberty 106-92. Kelsey Mitchell scored 28 points, and, well, Caitlin Clark added 22 points and 10 rebounds herself. Now, it's the 15th time this season that Indiana has gone over 100 points in a game, which is a new WNBA single-season record. Now, the Fever will have the Dallas Wings coming up on Friday. We'll tell you all the details as we go along. But coming up in our next look at sports, Major League Baseball. How about the Chicago Cubs? They've got 70 wins so far this season. We'll tell you how all it went down coming up at 8:20 in our next look at sports right here on your home for Indiana Hoosiers football.
4: Did you know it was Pope Leo night last night in the Chicago White Sox field?
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4: Oh, they were very neat. 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
6: Not even the Lord could help them.
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6: I'm a Cubs fan, so I'm hoping that they're more so... 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
4: Thank you, Josh Williams, always here at 20 and 50. Throughout the morning with the latest in sports, Time Saver Traffic with Brian Ford is next, right here on WoWo, 92.3 FM and 1190 AM.
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5: More beneficial weather is expected this week for much of the nation's corn and soybean belts as crops recover from a hot, dry July.
11: Since we've turned the calendar to August, we have seen favorable temperatures returning to the Midwest. For the most part, readings staying below 90 degrees and in many cases into the 80s only during the daytimes, cooler at night. And so the temperatures have favored some recovery there for crops that had become stressed. Additionally, we've seen an increase in moisture. The same monsoon circulation that is delivering some rainfall to the southwest has also led to a great increase in shower and thunderstorm activity over the last week. So we're not only taking care of some of the heat stress, we're adding moisture back into the soil.
5: USDA meteorologist Brad Rippey says areas in the far north and south reaches of the Corn Belt should expect lighter rainfall totals. Meanwhile, there is concern some systems could increase in activity, bringing with them severe thunderstorms and localized winds and hail. I'm Rod Bain reporting for the U.S. Department of Agriculture in Washington, D.C.
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27: 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Whoa.
28: He dropped out of the race last month, then came back in it to win it. I'm Dave Anthony, Fox News. David Crowley pulls off the upset in Wisconsin. Despite trailing in the polls by double digits after getting back in the race for governor, he defeated Democratic Socialist Francesca Hong.
29: Establishment Democrats are likely breathing a sigh of relief this morning. This was the outcome they had hoped for, but perhaps not what many of them had expected. David Crowley beat Francesca Hong by less than a percentage point, not the margin that polls had indicated. But Hong had baggage from previous social media posts and lacked the endorsements of prominent progressives like Senator Bernie Sanders and AOC. Crowley's campaign is now out with a new statement this morning saying his next goal is to try and build a broad coalition.
28: Fox's Madeline Rivera. Crowley faces Republican Tom Tiffany in November. Democrats in Minnesota went progressive, picking Lieutenant Governor Peggy Flanagan as their nominee for Senate, defeating Congresswoman Angie Craig by 20 points. Flanagan's Republican challenger in that Senate race, former TV sportscaster Michelle Tafoya. In South Carolina, Republican Senator Darlene Graham, appointed to replace her late brother Lindsey, advanced to a runoff as she runs to stay in the Senate.
30: I want to thank President Trump, his steadfast support, and his complete and total endorsement.
28: Graham will face Congressman Ralph Norman in the runoff in 2 weeks. The winner replaces late Senator Lindsey Graham as the GOP nominee, taking on Democrat Annie Andrews in November. In Connecticut, Democratic Congressman John Larson became the 10th House lawmaker to lose a primary this year, beaten by Luke Bronin. We're learning more about President Trump's stealthy exit from the NATO summit last month, secretly switching planes because of an Iranian threat, he told reporters last night.
31: Well, it's only up to Secret Service. Just follow what they'd like to do.
32: And according to various reports overnight, the threat to Air Force One was from a shoulder fire missile that he found out about from Israel.
28: Fox's Peter Ducey at the White House. 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
6: 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Thanks so much for starting your day with us. I'm Brian Ford. We have mostly cloudy skies, 68 degrees across WOWO land. Some patchy morning fog, mainly north. Otherwise, look for mostly cloudy skies, showers and thunderstorms possible, with a Wednesday high in the low 80s. You're 21 Alive. First Alert forecast comes up at about 8:07. 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The Ring of Fire packed a deadly punch across the Great Lakes, with severe storms hitting northern Indiana, northwest Ohio, and southern Michigan yesterday. Two people were killed, one in a home explosion in Indiana, another in Ohio. More than 300,000 people lost power at one point as storms tore through the region, bringing near 100-mile-per-hour winds in northwest Indiana. Meanwhile, Fort Wayne's getting a major cash infusion aimed at tackling one of the region's biggest headaches, housing.
7: Allen County was awarded $9.9 million in low-interest state funding for housing infrastructure. The money will help Fort Wayne develop 182 single-family lots and 240 multifamily rentals. State officials say the program has helped add more than 3,000 housing units statewide since 2023. John Simney, WOWO News.
6: Fort Wayne was one of six cities receiving more than $25 million in housing loans this round. Nearly 49,000 Stellantis vehicles are being recalled over seat belts that may not work in a crash. The recall covers certain Dodge Hornet and Alfa Romeo Tonale models from the 2023 to 2026 model years. Multiple 911 calls put Indiana State Police on the trail of a swerving semi on I-65. Troopers found the 63-year-old Brooklyn, New York driver, arrested him on suspicion of high BAC drunk driving. A decades-old Northwest Ohio murder case has ended without a trial after the suspect died in custody.
8: William Moore is accused of setting the 1992 Wellington Hotel fire in Napoleon that killed three people. He was indicted in March on three counts each of murder and aggravated murder. Moore died Saturday at 64 from natural causes. Prosecutors say his death closes the case. Victor Garcia, WOWO News.
6: The News Watch continues now at 8:05. Michigan's marijuana tax is coming up short, and now a state lawmaker wants it gone. James DeSana says the 24% wholesale tax is driving business toward the illegal market. A driver's license was apparently for sale at an Indianapolis BMV branch. Two former employees now face multiple felony charges after allegedly creating nearly 400 fake passing tests for customers. Elsewhere, Michigan taxpayers are picking up a bigger prison bill, and this one comes from the courtroom.
17: The Michigan Department of Corrections paid nearly $7 million in legal judgments and settlements last year, more than double the previous year. Three cases drove most of the payouts, including two involving fatal inmate attacks at Macomb Correctional Facility and one alleging disability discrimination against a former corrections officer. Tommy Lee, WOWO News.
6: Statewide, Michigan paid $38 million in judgments and settlements, down for 62% from the year before. WOWO Flight Watch at Fort Wayne International, all flights showing on schedule. TSA wait times currently about 15 minutes. If you want to keep your brain sharper longer, researchers say the game may start decades before dementia.
18: A study from NYU Langone tracked more than 12,000 adults for 26 years. Those who avoided high blood pressure, diabetes, and smoking in middle age averaged nearly 30 years without dementia, about 13 years longer than people with all three risks. Laura Smith, WoWo News.
6: Researchers say the findings point to midlife as a key window for prevention. WoWo News time now is 8:06. 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Time saver traffic and weather together every 10 minutes during Fort Wayne's morning news. From the Craigville Appliance Traffic Center, we head into that 8 o'clock hour looking very good for a midweek Wednesday morning. We are crash, tie-up, and major delay-free across Fort Wayne, Allen County, and the tri-state region. The big four right now, Washington, Jefferson, Lafayette, and Clinton, looking good getting you in, out, and through downtown. Interstates and the majors moving out or near posted limits region-wide. We are green wall-to-wall, top-to-bottom on that traffic map. Checking the jam cams right now. I-69, your traffic volume normal for a Wednesday morning. Everything lining up as it should, though. If you are Indy bound, you're looking at the normal 90 minutes in both directions. From the 4 to 465, you are 38 minutes to and from pure Michigan if you're north of Fort Wayne on the I. I-469, normal traffic volume remains, moving very well top to bottom in both directions. Slight slowdown still in that one-lane construction zone northbound between US 24 and Wheelock Road. Other than that, things looking good. And if we check the Indiana Toll Road, the Ohio Turnpike, it is severe clear across the top of the Hoosier and the Buckeye State. You are rolling out good. Chicago to Toledo went back again. The next check from the Craigville Appliance Traffic Center comes up in about 10 minutes. 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
1: From 21 Alive, I'm meteorologist Liz Braden with your forecast. A few areas of patchy fog early this morning, dropping visibility under a mile. You'll want to keep an eye out, especially in northern rural school districts, as some delays are possible. We'll have a few more opportunities for thunderstorms today through the morning and afternoon. I'm meteorologist Liz Braden from 21 Alive on WoWo 92.3 FM and 1190 AM.
6: And right now we've got winds out of the south at about 3, mostly cloudy skies across WoWo land. It's 69 degrees in Ottawa, 68 at your severe weather station. 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And the midweek edition of Fort Wayne's Morning News continues now with Steve Shine in for Kayla Blakeslee, along with Josh Williams from the Anchor Desk. 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
4: Road location, Steve Shine in with Josh Williams here at the Village of Coventry. And yesterday was election day. We're going to have a recap in just a couple of moments of what happened. The Democrat Socialist lost in Wisconsin in her primary. It looks like we're going to have Thanksgiving now that she's off the ticket. That's good. And Mike Lindell probably did not have a good night's sleep last night, despite his my pillow, right?
9: That's right. Well, hey, you know, speaking of Minnesota there, Steve, you know, from the sports desk here. How about former sports broadcaster Michelle Tafoya? She won her Republican nomination for Minnesota's U.S. Senate seat.
4: Great.
9: 51% of the vote she got
4: close
9: last night. Oh, yeah.
4: That is very close. All right. So we're going to take a look at some of the other races across the nation in just a couple of moments. And the number one radio program in the morning for news, weather, and sports continues. It's called Fort Wayne's Morning News. I am Steve Shine in for Kayla Blakeslee, and this is WoWo at 810, 92.3 FM at 1190 AM.
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4: Good morning, Fort Wayne. It's Steve Shine in for Kayla Blakesley on this Wednesday morning, August 12th, 2026, 12 minutes past the hour. And if you are just getting up and getting going this morning, our friend Liz Braden from 21 Alive out at Television Park says another round of storms today. Storms this afternoon with a high of 80, rain possible tonight with a low of 69. More storms for Thursday with a high of 79 and rain showers on Friday, high of 83. So the nursery tale or song of rain, rain, go away, come again another day will be for every day this week. It will come for that. Right now we have 68 degrees off the world famous Oval fire escape, and on our newsmaker line this morning is Eben Brown from our Miami bureau for Fox News. And Eben, it was a busy primary day yesterday.
11: Good morning. It certainly was.
4: And it looks like, as I told Josh Williams, our producer here this morning, that Mike Lindell did not need a MyPillow to sleep very well last night. He probably needed a couple of tranquilizers to get over his loss.
11: Well, yeah, he sank a lot of his own money into this. He came up short. So he was a Trump-endorsed candidate, which makes sense. Mike Lindell has been a long supporter of President Trump, so you imagine the favor would be returned. But it didn't help in this case for him. He, I guess, people just didn't find him, or not enough people found him ready for the job. So.
4: Well, in Wisconsin, the Democrat socialist or progressive who

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2: Carolina, Republicans can coalesce around a candidate, whether they are hard MAGA or not so MAGA.
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3: Thank you, Evan Brown. 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
2: 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Take care.
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12: We have mostly cloudy skies, 68 degrees across Bobo Land. Good morning, I'm Brian Ford. Here's what's trending at 8:18. Well, there's adaptive reuse, which is fun on HGTV. Then there's whatever this was. Emily Fair allegedly gave a Pleasant Prairie Fire Department pickup truck a brand new purpose around 1 in the morning, climbing in, switching on the emergency lights and siren, and speeding away. She even used the fire radio to ask if anybody had food. Officers found her about an hour later near a public works garage, naked behind the wheel, with her dress in the truck bed. Fair is charged with operating a motor vehicle without the owner's consent. She certainly made a first impression. The clothes just weren't there to do the talking. And Amazon promised delivery, and Mother Nature apparently selected Leave It the Tree. A massive tree came down on an Amazon box truck during storms in Plainfield, New Jersey, crushing the vehicle with enough force that neighbors thought a house had been hit. One worker was trapped inside until a neighbor grabbed a kitchen knife and cut the seatbelt to help him get out. The truck's driver was outside making deliveries when that happened. More than a dozen customers losing power, and one customer got an Amazon message saying there'd been a problem with his delivery. Well, that's one way to get an honest tracking update. Well, there are fake IDs, fake websites, fake phone calls, and apparently now a fake hospital employee running a fake prescription drug take-back program out of the neighborhood. Police say an Arkansas woman allegedly created the whole package, telling residents she represented the local hospital, collecting unwanted medications, even setting up a Facebook page to make the whole operation look legitimate. Well, it was a pretty detailed program.

0: right up until she walked onto the front porch of someone who actually worked at that hospital. That's when the imaginary job met a real employee and even more real police. Getting tackled by police wasn't on this teenager's to-do list. Neither was becoming the wrong guy in somebody else's robbery investigation. A Colorado teen is suing after body camera video showed officers taking him off his bicycle and handcuffing him while searching for a bank robber. The problem? The actual suspect reportedly didn't match him very well at all, and police were already tracking the stolen cash to a Starbucks. That's a rough look when your GPS says coffee shop. Maybe don't tackle the kid headed for a haircut. Wobo News time now is 8:20. Time saver traffic and weather together every 10 minutes during Fort Wayne's morning news. From the Craigville Appliance Traffic Center, we continue looking overall good across Fort Wayne, Allen County, and the tri-state region as we are crash, tie-up, and major delay free. The big four still okay. Washington, Jefferson, Lafayette, and Clinton looking decent getting you in, out, and through downtown. Interstates and the majors, I-69, I-469, the Indiana Toll Road, the Ohio Turnpike, everything moving as it should for a Wednesday morning. Next check from the Craigville Appliance Traffic Center comes up in about 6 minutes. 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
2: From 21 Alive, I'm meteorologist Liz Braden with your forecast. A few areas of patchy fog early this morning, dropping visibility under a mile. You'll want to keep an eye out, especially in northern rural school districts, as some delays are possible. We'll have a few more opportunities for thunderstorms today through the morning and afternoon. I'm meteorologist Liz Braden from 21 Alive on WoWo 92.3 FM and 1190 AM.
3: Thank you, Liz, from our friends out at Television Park and 21 Alive. Right now, we have 68 degrees off the world-famous WoWo Fire Escape. And Josh Williams has the latest in sports coming up in 60 seconds right here on Fort Wayne's Morning News from WoWo, 92.3 FM and 1190 AM.
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3: 23 minutes past the hour. Hope you're enjoying your midweek Wednesday. Steve Shine in for Caleb Blakesley. Josh Williams. Williams is in Josh Williams.
10: That's right.
3: Well, good morning,
10: Steve. Good morning, WoWo Land. How about the Cubbies? Guess what? They picked up their 70th win of the season. That means they are 20 games now over 500. Pete Crow Armstrong hitting his 27th homer as the Cubs beat the Nationals 8-6 yesterday on the road. Back in the Windy City, where it was indeed windy yesterday, this one took 10 innings, but the Chicago White Sox were able to beat the Cincinnati Reds were able to beat the Chicago White Sox. That's thanks to Ellie De La Cruz, who drove in the automatic runner Matt McClain with a sacrifice fly at the top of the 10th frame. Cincy, they snap a 3-game losing streak with a 5-4 comeback over Chicago. In the Motor City, the Detroit Tigers had the Cleveland Guardians there. And how about Drew Anderson tossing 4 innings of a one-run ball game, the fourth start of his career? Fourth start of this year for him. The Tigers were able to beat Cleveland 6-4 just yesterday. And the Indiana Fever got a win last night over the New York Liberty 106-92. Kelsey Mitchell, Caitlin Clark, they helped the Fever continue the hot streak with that victory last night. Kelsey Mitchell actually made 20 of her 28 points the first half. Clark, she added 22 points and 10 rebounds, 10 assists to lead the Indiana Fever to that victory last night. So we'll see what happens when they pick up things against the Dallas Wings at home on Friday. We'll see you back at 8:50 for one final look at sports right here on your home for Indiana Hoosiers football.
3: And we know what sports cable network the Vatican was watching yesterday.
10: C-SPAN?
3: Well, no, that's not. No. They were watching whatever the Chicago White Sox were on, because yesterday was Open Leo Day at the White Sox home field.
10: That's right. And, you know, I wish I could have got one of those Pope hats. I keep saying that. I wonder what the Pope hat is called.
3: Well, I don't know what it's called.
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3: Given my religious background, that's not in my bailiwick.
10: I would imagine you had it in the hat closet.
3: You're right. Anyway, they lost, unfortunately, but I'm sure that paying homage to our great Pope, Pope Leo, was in, you know, very, very nice. Very nice.
10: Very nice.
3: All right. Thank you very much, Josh Williams. Always here with the latest in sports. Steve Shine in for Caleb Blakesley. Brian Ford has Time Saver Traffic coming up in just about 2 minutes right here on WoWo 92.3 FM and 1190 AM.
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3: 27 minutes past the hour. It's a Wednesday, and Brian Ford, Josh, and I were talking about what that tall pointed hat is called that the Pope wears during Mass. It's called a mitre, I believe, M-I-T-R-E. And actually, yesterday at the Chicago White Sox game, everybody who attended was given one of those to celebrate Pope Leo Day at the White Sox home game. How about that?
0: Yeah, I know Josh really wants one of those things, and I just wanted to let him know that if this will make make him feel better, I will stop by the Burger King in New Haven and pick him up one of those cardboard crowns. I mean, I know that's a consolation prize that ranks right up there with, you know, Rice-A-Roni, the San Francisco yes. treat, and some turtle wax when you just lost the Cadillac on The Price is Right. But, yeah. you know, I do what I can.
3: Yeah, have it your way, all right?
0: I don't know whether I'm flame broiled or fried this morning, to be completely honest with you, but I got to tell you.
3: I'll tell you when we're off the air what you are, all right?
0: Well, you've done that a couple of times. I mean, hey, I don't mind. Anyway, right. what were we doing here? Oh, yeah, time saver traffic and weather together or whatever this is every 10 minutes during Fort Wayne's morning news. Right now, other than what's going on air, we are crash tie-up and delay-free across Fort Wayne, Allen County, and the tri-state region. 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Craigville Appliance, now with a second location right here in Fort Wayne at 3539 North Clinton Street, just south of the Glenbrook Square Mall. 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
2: From 21 Alive, I'm meteorologist Liz Braden with your forecast. A few areas of patchy fog early this morning, dropping visibility under a mile. You'll want to keep an eye out, especially in northern rural school districts, as some delays are possible. We'll have a few more opportunities for thunderstorms today through the morning and afternoon. I'm meteorologist Liz Braden from 21 Alive on WoWo 92.3 FM and 1190 AM.
16: With a look at your Ag News headlines, I'm Erin Anderson on Brown Fields. Pioneer brand corn. A member of the U.S. House Agriculture Committee says farmers are concerned about reduced staffing and funding at the USDA. Congressman Eric Sorensen says he continues to hear from producers worried about accessing programs through agencies like the Natural Resources Conservation Service. Market analyst Dwayne Bussey with Bolt Marketing says updates to the U.S. corn and soybean yields are getting attention ahead of USDA's August supply and demand report.
17: If you're in a tough area, and there's plenty of tough areas of drought in the Western Corn Belt, you feel like the crop's not there. How come the market isn't reacting? Problem is, there's a lot of really good spots.
16: Ohio Corn and Wheat's Director of Market Development says building relationships with international buyers is key to growing demand for U.S. wheat. I'm Erin Anderson for Brown Fields.
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0: We have mostly cloudy skies, 69 degrees across WoWo land. Some early fog possible up north. Otherwise, we're in for a mostly cloudy Wednesday. A chance of showers, maybe a thunderstorm with a high in the low 80s. Good morning. I'm Brian Ford. So glad you're with us. Coming up in the news at the half hour on WoWo, 92.3 FM and 1190 AM. Cleanup is underway across the tri-state region after powerful storms ripped through the region, leaving 2 people dead. Stellantis is recalling certain Dodge and Alfa Romeo vehicles over a seatbelt defect. It's lights out for now at one of the region's iconic attractions. The state is shutting down Amish Acres. We'll tell you why. And marijuana use is causing some nasty side effects and added strain on emergency rooms. Details on these stories and more coming up right now. National and global coverage continues at 8:32 with the latest from Fox News.
20: News. I'm Gianna Gelosi. Milwaukee County Executive David Crowley beating Democratic Socialist Francesca Hong by less than a percentage point for the Democratic nomination for Wisconsin governor.
21: Hong had faced scrutiny over previous social media posts and lacked the endorsements of prominent progressives like Senator Bernie Sanders and AOC. But the far left did get a boost in Minnesota, where progressive candidate Lieutenant Governor Peggy Flanagan beat moderate Congresswoman Angie Craig to win the Democratic nomination for Senate.
20: Fox's Madeline Rivera in South Carolina. Senator Darlene Graham, the sister of the late Senator Lindsey Graham, advanced to a Republican primary runoff against Representative Ralph Norman to run for a full term in November.
4: There's a big distinction between myself and Ralph Norman. I'm a conservative. I have conservative values. I'm willing to work hard for the people. I'm willing to earn their votes.
20: The runoff is August 25th. 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
0: WoWo News Time is 8:33. The Ring of Fire unleashed a powerful storm system across northern Indiana, northwest Ohio, and southern Michigan, leaving two people dead. One died in a home explosion in Indiana, another in central Ohio. At the height of the storms, more than 300,000 people were without power as damaging winds and heavy rain hammered the region. A suspected tornado hit Columbus, Ohio, flipping a car on Interstate 71 near the Ohio State Fairgrounds. Nearly 50,000 Stellantis vehicles are being recalled because of a rear seatbelt that could fail when you need it the most. The recall covers certain Dodge Hornet and Alfa Romeo Tonale models, with free repairs coming. Indiana's latest classroom report card showing momentum in one of the state's biggest education priorities.
5: Nearly 89% of Indiana third graders passed the iRead reading test this year, up 7.5 points since 2021. That marks the fifth straight year of gains. New iLearn results show 42% proficiency in English and 42.7% in math, but those scores set a new baseline. John Zimney, WoWo News.
0: Lightning hit an Allen County home and sent electricity through the child inside. The child was treated at the scene and not seriously hurt. Firefighters then found a fire in the wall and put that out as well. A deadly farm accident in Marshall County leaves one man dead inside a grain bin near Argos. The man was overcome by smoke after grain began burning. Rescue attempts failed before firefighters finally got him out. Well, the state has shut down Amish Acres in Napanee over serious fire safety violations. Inspectors cited problems with alarms, sprinklers, kitchen suppression systems, and fire extinguishers. Elsewhere, a Fort Wayne man accused of child molesting skipped his jury trial, and now there's a warrant for his arrest. Stephen Bush was facing multiple sex charges dating back to alleged abuse that began in 2014. Well, a new federal report's putting a spotlight on painful side effects tied to heavy marijuana use.
22: Emergency room diagnosis of cannabis hyperemesis syndrome rose 16% from October through May, according to the CDC. The condition causes repeated vomiting and severe abdominal pain, with the biggest increases among people ages 15 to 24. Laura Smith, WoWo News.
0: The Newswatch continues now at 8:35. WoWo Flight Watch at Fort Wayne International, all flights showing on schedule. TSA wait times less than 15 minutes. And finally, an invasive beetle capable of killing hardwood trees is emerging this month in Michigan. The Asian longhorn beetle attacks maples, elms, and birch. Residents are urged to report sightings to the DNR. 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Forbes magazine as the unselected principal. Chris Moore is one of the top 10 wealth advisors in the state of Indiana. Time saver traffic and weather together every 10 minutes during Fort Wayne's morning news. From the Craigville Appliance Traffic Center, we continue looking good as we head toward the 9 o'clock mark. We are crash, tie up, and delay free across Fort Wayne, Allen County, and the entire tri-state region. The big four right now, Washington, Jefferson, Lafayette, and Clinton, still looking good getting you in, out, and through downtown. Interstates and the majors moving at or near posted limits region-wide. Drive times just what you'd expect. As we check the jam cams right now, I-69, your traffic volume normal for a Wednesday morning. Everything lining up as it should, though. If you are Indy bound, you're looking at the normal 90 minutes in both directions from the 4 to 465, 38 minutes to and from pure Michigan if you're north of Fort Wayne on the I. I-469, everything looking normal pretty much there, top to bottom moving very well in both directions. We're seeing a little bit of slowdown right now in that one-lane construction zone. That's going to be northbound between US 24 and Wheelock Road. As traffic volume builds in throughout the day, the traffic jams are going to come at you fast and furious. Definitely keep an eye to your traffic app and have an alternate route in mind. And taking a check right now on the Indiana Toll Road and the Ohio Turnpike. Everything's severe clear across the top of the Hoosier and the Buckeye State. You are looking good. Chicago to Toledo and back again. Next check from the Craigville Appliance Traffic Center comes up in about 10 minutes. 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That's just south of Glenbrook Square Mall. 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
6: From 21 Alive, I'm meteorologist Liz Braden with your forecast. Few more opportunities for thunderstorms today that we'll want to keep an eye on as the day goes on. The main time window that could bring more widespread storms would be in the late afternoon, so we'll keep an eye on that. 83 today. As we go into tonight and into early tomorrow, thick fog looks to develop again. I'm meteorologist Liz Braden on WoWo 92.3 FM and 1190 AM.
0: And right now we've got winds out of the south at about 3, mostly cloudy skies across WoWo land. It's 70 degrees in Bremen, 69 at your severe weather station. 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That's 482-2273 for Visiting Angels, America's choice in home care. And the midweek edition of Fort Wayne's Morning News continues now with Steve Shine in for Kayla Blakesley along with Josh Williams. 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
3: Thanks, Brian Ford, and of course Heather Starr holding down the fort on Maples Road. Steve Shine along with Josh Williams holding down the fort here at our new facility, the Mike, the Media Innovation Center at the Village of Coventry. Kayla Blakesley is off to school today. Not herself, but taking the little one to school, first day of school, and we salute everybody who's going to start school today, including the state's largest school district, the Fort Wayne Community School District, as well as our friends out in the East Allen County School District. Yesterday, wow, what a wild weather day here, Josh.
10: Oh, yes, Steve. Well, we did get to see the latest derecho that caused historic damage in northwest Indiana. It gradually weakened, though, coming into northeast Indiana, right around Kosciuszko County. But there were some interesting notes from that. Yesterday, peak winds here in Indiana were in Gary, 99 miles wow. per hour, which is hurricane strength. Now, the peak wind gusts here locally were 60 mile an hour. Now, that's about highway speed winds, and luckily, it didn't look like it did any damage. I talked to our meteorologist from our Partners in News at 21 Alive, Liz Braden, this morning, and she did confirm that the edge of that derecho was in Kosciuszko County. So, but it got us talking this morning about when was the last time Fort Wayne saw a derecho?
3: 2022.
10: Yeah. And Indiana's strongest recorded winds throughout that storm actually came from Fort Wayne International Airport, 98
3: wow.
10: miles per hour.
3: Am I glad we escaped that yesterday?
10: Yes. All and right. I also didn't know if you knew this. Actually, Indiana, on average, sees a derecho once every year.
3: All right. Well, I'm glad we didn't have that yesterday, yeah, just on the cusp of that, of course. Thank you, Josh Williams. We're going to be back in just a moment and speak with Jeff Manasso on our newsmaker line, talking about the latest trademark infringement lawsuit by Buc-ee's. That's coming up next right here on Fort Wayne's Morning News from WoWo 92.3 FM and 1190 AM.
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3: 843 and 69 degrees at WoWo with Steve Shine in for Caleb Blakeslee. And on our newsmaker line this morning is Jeff Manasso, and he's going to tell us a little bit about Buc-ee's getting some blowback after they've filed the latest in a litany of trademark lawsuits over its beaver logo. Good morning, sir.
8: Hey, Steve, good to be with you. So the latest flashpoint is Beaver's Mini Mart in Beaver Creek, Ohio. That's Buc-ee's sued. It's essentially a small convenience store, arguing that its cartoon beaver logo is too similar to Buc-ee's and could confuse customers. The owner says he was blindsided by the lawsuit but intends to fight it. But now the community is also getting involved, with the Beaver Creek City Council looking to possibly formally recognize the beaver as a historic symbol in the community. So they're really rallying behind that store. But it's being reported that Buc-ee's didn't object to the use of the beaver, but it became concerned, essentially, that after learning the owner was seeking a federal trademark for the name Beaver Mart, which could allow the brand to expand beyond the local area, that Buc-ee's had tried to resolve the issue before filing suit. This is all part of a broader enforcement campaign from Buc-ee's. In 2026 alone, Buc-ee's had sued or pursued a trademark disputes involving businesses, including Ohio's Mickey Mart over a moose mascot, and Georgia's Teddy's Market over its animal mascot. But the optics are increasingly bad, with critics arguing the giant, nationally recognized Buc-ee's chain is using its financial and legal muscle against much smaller businesses whose mascots aren't even necessarily close copies.
3: So there's a rally behind the local convenience store, and the big store is taking it, right?
8: Well, I mean, yeah, yes. So the Beaver's Mart, Beaver Creek, Ohio, the community is rallying behind it, and they could consider the logo kind of an important. At least they could recognize it as a historic symbol in the community. So, you know, what do you do with that? I don't know. It certainly is interesting. But, you know, the trademark law doesn't give Buc-ee's ownership of the animal itself. The question is whether or not a particular logo, in terms of its appearance or commercial context or other factors, create a likelihood of consumer confusion. You know, the public relations problem may now be bigger, though, for Buc-ee's than a trademark problem. I mean, the bottom line is that Buc-ee's isn't merely defending a cute logo. It's pursuing an aggressive trademark protection strategy that may be legally rational, but it's increasingly being perceived as a huge corporation bullying small businesses over a cartoon animal. Have you been to a Buc-ee's?
3: I have not, but I understand it's humongous.
8: Yeah, I mean, you pull in. We actually made it one of our trips, one of our stops in a road trip a few years back as we entered Texas. By the way, Texas is home to, I think there's about 50 Buc-ee's locations nationwide. Texas, the original Buc-ee's location south of Houston, Texas is home to about 37 of them. We made it a stop, and, you go into this place, and it's just a sea of gas pumps. You know, normal gas stations have one or two ice chests. Outside, this place had like 20 or 30 of them. I mean, it's everything's massive, and I think we left that place with some barbecue, some roasted almonds, dog toy, and some Buc-ee's swim shorts. You can buy just about anything there as well.
3: Well, the next thing you know, Jerry Mathers will be bringing a lawsuit for use of the name the Beaver. How about that?
8: There you go.
3: All right. Thanks, Jeff Manasso, from our Midwest Bureau of Fox News. It is 8:47 with Steve Shine in for Caleb Blakeslee, and we're going to see what's trending in the news next with Brian Ford right here on WoWo 92.3 FM and 1190 AM.
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0: We have mostly cloudy skies, 69 degrees. I'm Brian Ford. Here's what's trending at 8:49. Well, that familiar little Amazon notification suddenly became a lot more interesting. A customer in Plainfield, New Jersey was waiting for a package when Amazon reported the driver had attempted delivery but, quote, ran into an issue. Well, the issue was a massive tree that fell directly onto the delivery truck during storms, trapping one worker inside. A neighbor grabbed a kitchen knife and cut the seatbelt to get him out. The crash also brought down power lines and knocked out electricity to about 12 houses. The packages weren't delivered, but at least this time the delivery delayed notification came with a very good reason. Well, most people who pretend to work somewhere at least try to avoid the actual employees. Police say, though, this Arkansas woman allegedly did exactly the opposite. Investigators say she claimed to be part of a hospital drug take-back program, collecting prescription medications from residents, and even creating a Facebook page to make the whole thing look official. The attention to detail was impressive, until she knocked on the wrong door. The person answering wasn't just another homeowner. They were a hospital employee who knew exactly how the real program worked and that she was not a part of it. She traded fake hospital for real jail. Not exactly an upgrade. And a fire truck has emergency lights, a radio, and a very specific job. Emily Fair apparently added dating transportation to the list. She allegedly stole a Pleasant Prairie Fire Department pickup truck and activated the lights and siren and sped away, eventually using the radio to ask about food. Officers found her about an hour later near a public works garage, naked in the driver's seat, her dress in the back. Fair now faces a charge of operating a motor vehicle without the owner's consent. She said she was supposed to be meeting somebody for a date, so technically she did say yes to the dress. She just left it in the back end of the truck. And this teenager left home for a haircut and somehow wound up starring in an arrest that wasn't his. A Colorado lawsuit says police tackled him off his bicycle, handcuffed him, and insisted he matched a bank robbery suspect until it became obvious he didn't. Adding to the awkwardness, investigators already had a GPS tracker pointing them toward the stolen money at a nearby Starbucks. Nothing says wrong place, wrong time, quite like getting arrested while the evidence is having coffee somewhere else. Wobo News Time is 8:51. Time saver traffic and weather together every 10 minutes during Fort Wayne's morning news. 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We do so crash tie-up and major delay-free across Fort Wayne, Allen County, and the entire tri-state region. The big four right now, Washington, Jefferson, Lafayette, and Clinton, still pretty much clear, getting you in out and through downtown. Interstates and the majors, I-69, 469, the Indiana Toll Road, the Ohio Turnpike, everything looking good. Total green on that traffic map, wall-to-wall, top-to-bottom. Everything is great. 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
6: From 21 Alive, I'm meteorologist Liz Braden with your forecast. Few more opportunities for thunderstorms today that we'll want to keep an eye on as the day goes on. The main time window that could bring more widespread storms would be in the late afternoon, so we'll keep an eye on that. 83 today as we go into tonight and into early tomorrow. Thick fog looks to develop again. I'm meteorologist Liz Braden on Whoa Whoa 92.3 FM and 1190 AM.
3: Thank you, Liz Braden, from our friends and news partners at 21 Alive around the area this morning. We have 67 degrees in Auburn, as we do in Kendallville. Marion has 70. Decatur has 69, and it is 69 degrees off the world-famous Whoa Fire Escape. Good morning, Fort Wayne. Steve Shine in for Caleb Blakeslee. It is 8:53, and we'll be checking time saver traffic in just a moment with Brian Ford right here on Whoa, number one in the morning from 92.3 FM at 1190. 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
3: 8:57 with Steve Shine and for Caleb Blakeslee. A final check of time saver traffic this morning. And here is Brian Ford.
0: And Steve, we're going to bring this one in for a nice smooth landing. We've got no crashes, tie-ups, or major delays across Fort Wayne, Allen County, or the tri-state region. Next check from the Craigville Appliance Traffic Centers this afternoon in the 3 o'clock news with Heather Starr. 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That's going to be just south of the Glenbrook Square Mall. 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
25: The
4: Pacific Northwest wildfires continue. USDA meteorologist Brad Rippey.
16: Dozens of active wildfires burning in Washington, Oregon, and extending into parts of neighboring states, but certainly the Northwest catching the brunt of the last couple of weeks of wildfire activity.
4: The National Interagency Fire Center notes that as of August 10th,
16: our acreage year to date in the U.S. has now gotten up to near 6.4 million. That's land burned so far in the United States in wildfires in 2026. Compare that to the 10-year average, which is just a shade above 4 million acres, and that puts us over 150% of average.
4: Rippey adds those totals include Alaska, which to date has had a below normal wildfire season.
16: Only about 70,000 acres has burned in Alaska.
4: And this is with several weeks remaining in the western wildfire season. I'm Rod Bain reporting for the U.S. Department of Agriculture in Washington, D.C.

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5: An up and down inflation report. I'm Dave Anthony, Fox News. Literally, consumer prices inched up last month from June, but the annual rate of inflation for July dropped slightly.
6: 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So month over month, July CPI coming in up 0.1%. Year over year, up 3.4%.
5: That's Fox Business Network Cheryl Cassone. Affordability, a big midterm election issue, especially for Democrats.
7: We are going to stop Donald Trump's $1 billion a day illegal war in Iran and the crushing gas and fertilizer prices.
5: That's Minnesota Lieutenant Governor Peggy Flanagan. Flanagan, a progressive who easily won the Democratic primary for Senate in November. Flanagan will face Michelle Tafoya, a former TV sportscaster who won the Republican primary. In Wisconsin, a Democratic socialist lost. Francesca Hong had led in the polls, but was upset in the primary for governor by a more moderate Democrat, David Crowley, who had dropped out of the race briefly last month and then came back in and won by a few thousand votes.
8: Hong was bogged down by a controversial social media posts and a lack of endorsements from prominent progressives. Wisconsin Dems are now calling on the party to put aside their differences and unite behind Crowley as he gets ready to face Republican Tom Tiffany for governor.
5: Fox's Madeline Rivera in Connecticut. Democratic Congressman John Larson became the 10th House lawmaker to lose a primary this year. Luke Bronin beat Larson by 22 points after telling voters the stakes are too high to keep doing the same thing. In South Carolina,
9: this is a very emotional night.
5: Senator Darlene Graham finished first in the Republican primary to replace her late brother Lindsey's GOP nominee as she runs for her own term in office after being appointed to the Senate. Graham will face Republican Congressman Ralph Norman in a runoff in 2 weeks. About 700,000 homes and businesses still without power the day after storms hammered parts of Illinois and Kentucky and Indiana, where two people were killed, one by a falling tree. Another died in Ohio in flooding. 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
15: 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We've got mostly cloudy skies, 70 degrees across WOWO land. Look for mostly cloudy skies to continue. A chance of showers, possible thunderstorms with a high in the low 80s for Wednesday. Good morning. I'm Brian Ford. Here's what's happening. Two people are dead after severe storms tore through northern Indiana, northwest Ohio, and southern Michigan. One was killed in a home explosion in Indiana, while another died in Ohio. More than 300,000 people were without power at one point as powerful winds and heavy rain battered the region. Indiana has ordered Amish Acres closed, citing unverified life safety and fire suppression problems. The emergency order bars anyone from entering the Napanee property until those violations are fixed. And Central Ohio's reeling after deadly storm slammed the region there, killing one person. Governor Mike DeWine says the damage could take days to recover from. A suspected tornado hit Columbus, flipping a car on Interstate 71 near the Ohio State Fairgrounds. 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Your full forecast from the 21 Live First Alert Weather Center is next.
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22: From 21 Alive, I'm meteorologist Liz Braden with your forecast. Few more opportunities for thunderstorms today that we'll want to keep an eye on as the day goes on. The main time window that could bring more widespread storms would be in the late afternoon, so we'll keep an eye on that. 83 today. As we go into tonight and into early tomorrow, thick fog looks to develop again. I'm meteorologist Liz Braden on WoWo 92.3 FM and 1190 AM.
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0: that DSA is headed toward here? Is it for a two-state solution? Is that
1: no?
0: Or is it a binational one-state solution? What in fact is the position of DSA?
2: Yeah, so our position is a free Palestine with the capital in Jerusalem. And so I think that could be safely read as a one-state solution.
0: What we believe. So the Camp David accords were being negotiated at the beginning of the century under the Clinton administration, had the Palestinians accepted it, that would have satisfied you.
2: Good question. I need to look at what the actual specifics there
1: were.
2: I don't know them off.
1: Because the fact is, I have no idea what you're talking about. Is that obvious? I mean, that is so obvious. She has no idea what he's talking about there.
3: She has never heard about it.
1: She doesn't know anything about it. Nope.
3: Not once.
1: You know, that's a good question. I don't know all the specifics on that or anything at all about that or anything else. But
3: I mean, I don't know all the specifics either, but you know what happened.
1: Yes.
3: You know what happened there.
1: She doesn't. She really doesn't. And she favors a one-state solution.
3: Absolutely.
1: And that state is not Israel. She doesn't believe Israel has the right to exist.
3: Well, they...
1: I mean, they can go somewhere else.
3: Somewhere else and exist.
1: I think she explains that, or at least in part.
2: Good question. I need to look at what the actual specifics there were. I don't know them off the top of my head. But
1: no.
2: So when you say, does Israel have the right to defend itself? Peoples have the right to live in safety. Absolutely.
1: Uh-huh.
2: If that safety means doing genocide to somebody else, then no, that's not defensible.
0: Daria Lisa Avila Chevalier recently won a primary election in New York City, and is almost sure to win the general election. She attended an October 8th pro-Palestinian, pro-Hamas rally, which many people saw as a justification of the October 7th attack. And some of her tweets have been extremely ugly on this score and on others. Do you fully support her in all these activities and what she's had to say?
2: I think Daria Lisa can speak for herself, certainly, and I think she's apologized for some pieces of that and has been
0: attending that rally. Not
2: unapologetic about other pieces of that. And
0: do you support her yourself in that?
2: Yeah, I do.
3: Yeah,
2: wow. Because
0: in other words, you would have gone to that rally had you been able?
2: That's a good question. I probably would have. Yeah. I don't live in New York City, so I wouldn't have.
0: One day after the slaughter of 1,200 people.
1: Incredible.
0: And taking of over 200 hostages, you would have come and rallied behind Hamas.
2: I think that October 7th was largely inevitable. If you put people in an open-air concentration camp and you deprive them of rights, of dignity,
3: open
2: of food, of the ability to live in safety, you have to expect that they are going to
1: not take that
2: for that long.
1: Oh,
3: I mean,
1: wow. First of all, open air precludes it being a concentration camp. So that doesn't work at all. All right. 888-727-BECK. More coming up in 1 minute.
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1: It's Pat and Jeffy for Glenn today. 888-727-BECK. So there you have it. From the DSA co-chair, Megan Romer. She supported Hamas on October 8th. She would have gone to that rally. like Daria Lisa did, which means that they supported the slaughter of Israel and Israelis, of innocent Israelis on October 7th, because Israel hadn't responded yet.
3: Hadn't done any of it.
1: They hadn't
3: responded at all.
1: No. And so you support just the slaughter of Israelis.
3: Yeah, all the violence was from the Palestinians and
1: yes.
3: Hamas, if I remember correctly. I might get that screwed up, but I'm just thinking October 7th.
1: No, it seems to be pretty accurate.
3: Okay,
1: I think you got a feel for it,
3: okay,
1: for what happened there. And they're fine with it. In fact, they're supporting it because they're showing up at the rally for it on behalf of it. On behalf of the slaughter of 1,200 Israelis, and as you mentioned, over 200 kidnappings as well. So they took 200 hostages. They killed 1,200 Israelis, and you're supporting them in that effort.
3: Yep.
1: That just shows that this is an anti-Jew thing.
3: Oh, and, for sure.
1: She's pretty unabashed about it.
3: Yeah.
1: Pretty open about it.
3: Well,
1: despicable.
3: They have a right to exist.
1: Well, kind of not, I mean, though.
3: People,
1: right?
3: Peoples, can defend themselves.
1: Oof. And that's what they were doing. So she doesn't actually believe that.
3: No, she does not.
1: So
3: no.
1: if you're in Israel, you don't have a right to defend yourself. That's kind of gone now in her mind.
3: For sure.
1: And in the DSA. So just know. If you support the Democratic Socialists of America, that's what you support. The elimination of Israel. And a one-state solution that's just Palestine, no Israel. Wow.
3: That's it, though.
1: That's it, though. Don't worry about it. And, of course, you got to tax the hell out of anybody who's been successful in America.
3: All right.
1: I don't know what that means necessarily. I just know that you got to tax the hell out of them.
3: You're a millionaire. We're taking your money.
1: Right. All right. 888-727-BECK. More coming up.
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12: With a WoWo News update, I'm Brian Ford. Weather-wise, a chance of showers, thunderstorms with a high in the low 80s. Here's what's happening. Fort Wayne's getting nearly $10 million for new housing. The money will help build 182 single-family lots and 240 apartments. And Indiana parents are being urged to check their children's vaccination records before school starts. Tdap and meningococcal vaccines are required before beginning sixth grade. Now, Fox News.
13: News. I'm Deanna Gelosi. A split verdict for the far left. Progressive Peggy Flanagan scoring a big win in the Minnesota Democratic Senate primary, while DSA candidate Francesca Hung fell short in Wisconsin.
14: Establishment Democrats are likely breathing a sigh of relief this morning. This was the outcome they had hoped for, but perhaps not what many of them had expected. David Crowley beat Francesca Hung by less than a percentage point, not the margin that polls had indicated.
13: That's Fox's Madeline Rivera. Consumer inflation cooled slightly in July, meeting expectations, the CPI report. For July, likely to ease rate hike worries.
15: Everything in line with estimates. So month over month, July CPI coming in up 0.1%. Year over year, up 3.4%.
13: That's Fox Business Network's Cheryl Cassoni. We'll get the producer price index tomorrow. 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
16: From 21 Alive, I'm meteorologist Liz Braden with your forecast. Few more opportunities for thunderstorms today that we'll want to keep an eye on as the day goes on. The main time window that could bring more widespread storms would be in the late afternoon, so we'll keep an eye on that. 83 today as we go into tonight and into early tomorrow. Thick fog looks to develop again. I'm meteorologist Liz Braden on WoWo 92.3 FM and 1190 AM.
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1: 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I'm not sure what aspect of the Democratic Socialists of America you like, but there's not much to like as far as I could tell. But as far as supporting Israel, I'd like to know, let's take a temperature of the room. Do you still support, where do you stand now with Israel and the support that we give to them? Do we continue to send them $3.5 billion a year? Or is it time to amend that arrangement? Israeli Prime Minister Benjamin Netanyahu on Sunday said Israel would reject the 15-point proposal for peace in the Gaza put forward by President Trump. Netanyahu said Israel rejects the 15-point document. The IDF will not make any withdrawal until Hamas is truly disarmed and will continue to thwart threats against our forces and citizens. Now, President Trump in July announced an agreement for Hamas to disarm and for Israeli defense forces to withdraw from the Gaza Strip as part of that ceasefire.
3: Part of the deal. Right.
1: So I guess until they disarm, they're not going to support the agreement.
3: I mean, that's what they said. Yeah, right. Yeah, yeah. And I think Netanyahu's, peace plan that we... I guess have preliminarily looked at or written with Iran, talked about all the neighboring states, can't be attacked.
1: Right. And, Lebanon, Netanyahu, Syria.
3: It's like, no, we're not agreeing to that.
1: Yeah. So we're kind of in a tough position with Israel right now. And, Netanyahu has said that eventually they're going to wean themselves off of American
3: he
1: support.
3: He did say that. Absolutely, he did say that. I don't know that his friends in the Knesset were agreeing with him.
1: I haven't heard a lot of... what he said. I haven't heard a lot of that.
3: No, I don't think so.
1: Because that's
3: a lot
1: of money.
3: Hey, Benji, what are you doing?
1: That's a lot. $3.5 billion a year. You're going to just all of a sudden do without that?
3: Yeah. There's going to be some withdrawals.
1: But the thing is, I think there's a lot of Americans right now who are
3: Absolutely.
1: Who are tired of it.
3: Absolutely.
1: Tired of supporting Israel, tired of supporting really anybody with foreign donations.
3: Absolutely. And on top of that, you have the DSA members who want to just want to be rid of Israel altogether. Mm-hmm. They don't want them to exist. And then you have the people like Tucker Carlson who just hate Netanyahu. He's finding common ground with others like Hunter Biden, and I don't know about Thomas Massey or what's her face from Georgia, but they just hate Netanyahu. Mm. I mean, that's their out on. Oh, we don't hate Israel, but that Netanyahu, that guy,
1: yeah.
3: I
1: don't know. I think that I think Thomas Massey is pretty much done with supporting Israel at all. Isn't he?
3: I honestly don't know.
1: I think he's done with supporting them completely.
3: That's probably part of the package, right? With whatever
1: he doesn't want to send him $3.5 billion anymore.
3: What name? Why can't I think of the
1: Marjorie Taylor
3: chick,
1: Greene,
3: the chick from Georgia? Yeah, the mm-hmm. yeah, yep. TG. I got the
1: name. Yep.
3: She appreciates me calling her a chick.
1: I think she probably does. Yeah, she probably does. Yeah. But yeah, there was way too much agreement with Tucker and Hunter Biden the other day.
3: Oh yeah.
1: What did they talk big for? Big time. 2 hours.
3: 2 hours. And it was
1: they agreed on Israel. They agreed on many
3: the
1: other
3: hatred
1: things.
3: Of the hatred of Bibi Netanyahu is very prevalent and spoken about. And then Hunter did a huge talk about his drug addiction and his rehab from that and how his wife helped him and what a wonderful thing it is now. And Tucker just ate it up, lapped it up. It was wonderful.
1: Interesting the support he's getting from some.
3: It is interesting.
1: Been supposedly on the right for a really long time. And they're rehabilitating Hunter Biden.
3: Yes, they are.
1: Why are we doing that?
3: Yes, they are. And they talked about, he talked about his debts. He's still.
1: Yeah, he's deeply in debt, isn't he?
3: He still owes, millions of dollars in debt. So he's hoping, he's working for a couple of places in L.A. that help the homeless. And then he has his Substack. And what else did he have? I can't remember. And he's doing these interviews and he's hoping that it'll all work out.
1: I bet he is and hoping it'll all work
3: painting,
1: out.
3: He's painting.
1: Oh, good.
3: And he's good. And he's writing a Substack. Uh-huh. And so he's hoping that it all works out.
1: I bet he is, being millions of dollars in debt. Any idea how much he's getting for his paintings now? Because I think most of the money that was going to paintings was really for access to Joe Biden when he was president.
3: Jeez.
1: Yeah, I'm sorry. It's
3: wow.
1: Yeah, I'm sure the paintings were fantastic.
3: Whatever he's getting for them, it's not enough. I'll say that.
1: I think people were paying $50,000-$75,000
3: at the time. In fact, they stopped reporting on it, right? Because they didn't want to be known how much a lot of his paintings were getting sold for. And yeah I mean, people like you thought it was to get access to his dad. Whatever.
1: Silly of me. Really silly.
3: Whatever.
1: I'm sure the paintings are Renoir-like, Monet-ish.
3: Years to come.
1: Yeah.
3: You'll be happy to say, is that a Biden?
1: Yeah, I'm sure that's the case.
3: Yeah.
1: That's going to happen.
3: It is. It is. That's an HB signature.
1: Yeah. So people
3: original.
1: Be willing to pay.
3: That's an original.
1: Ones of dollars.
3: I'm sure, and this is just a guess, that you'll be able to find them in people's attics all across America.
1: Yes.
3: Yeah.
1: Yes, you will. Also, some stunning admissions by Anthony Fauci lately have been pretty amazing. That, he's not necessarily admitting to anything, but we are finding
3: we have evidence of stuff that
1: evidence.
3: He has been said, yes, that have been said throughout the COVID years.
1: Newly released texts from Senator Rand Paul and Ron Johnson from Wisconsin showed that Fauci and other health officials actually knew about a miscarriage risk to the coronavirus vaccine, but told the public that it was completely safe for pregnant women. The exchange showed Fauci referring to the miscarriage risk in texts to Surgeon General Vivek Murthy and Dr. Rochelle Walensky, who was the director of the Center for Disease Control at the time. That's absolutely despicable.
3: Oh, no question. I mean, no. And look, at the time, we had talked about the study that they were doing on pregnant women that they just stopped because they didn't like the data.
1: Mm-hmm.
3: I know that study. We don't need to do that study. Never mind. It's fine. They should get the vaccine. I just watched an aside from that. I just watched a story that was a CNN story during the pandemic, the height of the pandemic, and Fauci was really saying that everyone should be vaccinated and wear a mask. CNN went chasing a doctor who was questioning everything about the vaccine. And I mean, they hunted him down like he was a criminal. And that's how people like him and us were treated for even questioning it.
1: Yeah. You weren't allowed to.
3: So, I mean, it's amazing. And now we're finding proof that, you know, we knew it, right? I mean, mm-hmm. we didn't. You may not have, maybe a lot of Americans didn't know it, but I mean, if you followed it.
1: I think a lot of Americans did know it. Here's what Fauci said in February of 2021 on pregnant women and the COVID vax.
0: Since the EUA and under the EUA, approximately 20,000 pregnant women have been vaccinated with no red flags, as we say. Uh-huh. And this is being monitored by the CDC and the FDA.
3: Right.
1: Wow. Meanwhile, behind closed doors.
3: Yeah, there were red flags, weren't there, Anthony?
1: There were a lot of red flags, more than red flags. Yeah. They were discussing the uncertainty that Americans were facing. And the things that people were bringing up, and there was missing pregnancy data, pregnant women excluded from trials, WHO's statement, the World Health Organization statement, citing the lack of data, and a theoretical concern about miscarriage after the second dose. Yeah. So they already knew about it, and then they kept telling the American people it was perfectly safe and effective.
3: We are not here. You do not see us here.
1: Pay no attention to the man behind the curtain, Anthony Fauci, who
3: he most definitely
1: has been despicable for and way before the COVID vaccine was being
3: absolutely
1: discussed. I mean, you go back to the 80s with this guy, and he really should be in jail. He should be in prison.
3: I mean, and look, he was worried about COVID all along. It's I will say that you know, you could probably make the case, and I'm not one to have to do all the work to make this case, but you could probably go back and make the case that Anthony Fauci helped create COVID, had his hands in that.
1: Oh, you could definitely make that case.
3: I mean, he had his hands
1: with the gain of function
3: he may have even had the elixir in his hands.
1: Which is why, you know, because he was funding that lab in Wuhan. And knew it the whole time.
3: Yeah, and through other entities.
1: That's another thing. They knew the whole time that the virus came from the lab. And then they just tried to deflect attention from that because he was funding it.
3: And at the time, remember, he was told not to. They weren't supposed to be doing the gain of function testing.
1: Right.
3: So he was, to him, I was giving money to this organization. What they did with it, I didn't know what was going on.
1: So don't look over there. Look at the wet market where it came from, bat soup and monkeys. Unbelievable. 888-727-BECK.
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1: Pat and Jeffy for Glenn this week, 888-727-BECK. I love the things that are coming out about COVID right now on Anthony Fauci and many other fronts. In fact, Cam Newton, former quarterback in the NFL, now he's got a podcast like every other living organism on this planet. He just said yesterday that it wasn't just Aaron Rodgers. You might remember Aaron Rodgers saying that when they asked him if he had received the vax, he said, yeah, I'm immunized.
3: I'm immunized.
1: Which was an interesting choice of words. He was just trying to avoid in the blowback.
3: But he knew that would start a firestorm.
1: He knew that he was in for a firestorm because everybody who didn't get the vax had a firestorm in their life.
3: It's either yes or
1: you got the crap beat out of you.
3: Yeah.
1: Right?
3: Absolutely. And that's not a surprise. Look, with Cam, you know, talking about, you know, how other NFL players in Green Bay and other teams throughout the league had that same thing. Of course they did.
1: Right.
3: Of course they did.
1: Yeah.
3: That was the whole point of it. And that these guys knew that there would be a firestorm, so they just
1: went along.
3: Yep. You're right. Yeah. A lot
1: of them faked it.
3: Absolutely.
1: And they got the fake certificate or whatever.
3: And Cam was saying he saw some that looked fake.
1: Yeah.
3: But there was legitimate fake vax cards out there.
1: And legitimate fake vax cards.
3: You hear me?
1: there were legitimate fake vax cards.
3: Absolutely authentic replica.
1: In fact,
3: replica.
1: We know people who've had them.
3: It's an authentic replica. We do. We do.
1: But it's just fascinating because Aaron Rodgers got so much flack for that. And he continues to get flack. And people hate his guts because he avoided the vaccination. Yeah. He didn't want to get it vaxxed. He didn't want it in his body. And he's paid for it ever since. And then to have Cam Newton come out and say, it wasn't just him. It was a lot of people in the NFL. And I'm sure it was. But it's really nice to have it confirmed.
3: Well, and that's what's happening now is the confirmation. Now, what becomes of these confirmations that
1: we'll
3: we're
1: see.
3: Getting?
1: Yeah, well, nothing.
3: I mean, the Anthony Fauci haters want him dragged through the streets, you know, and stoned.
1: Or at least charged with something. I don't know about stoned, but I do want him charged with something.
3: I do know about stoned. There's plenty of people I talk to that would be happy about that.
1: Yes, but there's some in this building who are definitely not Anthony Fauci fans.
3: No, they are not. But, you know, okay, so he gets charged. If that happens, I mean,
1: it's not going to happen.
3: We hear that they're looking into whether the auto pen pardon is actually real. Mm-hmm. And of course, I mean, it has to be, right?
1: Yeah.
3: Even if you believe that they were all auto pen, it's still President Biden has never denied it and said, I knew all about them.
1: Right. But Cam Newton said, I hate to be the whistleblower, but I call it how I see it. Look, if we're being honest, going back to 2020, there were multiple players, coaches, and executives that fraudulently got their COVID shot. Yeah. Yes, I said it. Too bad he didn't say it sooner to spare some people some real blowback, but at least he's saying it now.
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15: She finished first in her first contest. I'm Dave Anthony, Fox News.
16: I've been accused of not being a politician. Guilty as charged.
15: Senator Darlene Graham, after getting the most votes in a Republican primary in South Carolina, trying to replace her late brother Lindsey as the GOP nominee. She'd been appointed to finish his current term. Graham did not get 50%, so she faces Congressman Ralph Norman, who finished second in an August 25th runoff. Fox's Mark Meredith is in Columbia, South Carolina.
17: President Trump, who endorsed Graham, spoke with her overnight, and he says he remains on her side. Congressman Norman, who lost a gubernatorial primary earlier this year, says he is eager for a debate on who has the strongest conservative credentials.
27: I don't know where she stands on a lot of issues. I think that's where we'll find out.
15: In Connecticut, a Democratic congressman primaried out.
28: Former Hartford, Connecticut Mayor Luke Bronin is the most recent Democratic candidate to be favored by voters calling for younger leadership. He won his party's primary on Tuesday, beating 14-term Democratic Congressman John Larson. Larson has served for almost three decades in Congress, first elected during the Clinton administration, and becomes the 10th House member to lose a primary this year.
15: Fox's Tanya J. Powers. Democrats nominated a Bernie Sanders-backed progressive for Senate in Minnesota. Lieutenant Governor Peggy Flanagan will face Republican Michelle Tafoya, a former TV sportscaster, in November. But in Wisconsin, a Democratic socialist who had led in the polls, Francesca Hong, lost the primary for governor.
29: Those electability concerns that Hong had been trying to shake had caught up. Milwaukee County Executive David Crowley squeezed by with less than half a percentage point. He'd actually left the race and then got back in it last month with the support from current Democrat Governor Tony Evers.
15: Fox's Alexandria Hoff in Middleton, Wisconsin. Crowley faces Republican Tom Tiffany in November. We got an inflation update this morning showing just a slight increase in consumer prices last month from June. 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
32: WoWo News time is 10:03. We have mostly cloudy skies, 72 degrees across WoWo land. Look for mostly cloudy skies, a chance of showers and thunderstorms, low 80s for our Wednesday. Good morning, I'm Brian Ford. Here's what's happening. A deadly round of severe weather swept across northern Indiana, northwest Ohio, and southern Michigan, leaving 2 people dead. One was killed in a home explosion in Indiana. Another died in Ohio. The storms also knocked out power to more than 300,000 people at one point. Lightning struck an Allen County home, sending electricity through a child inside. The child suffered non-life-threatening injuries. Firefighters also extinguished a fire inside the wall. And Indiana has ordered Amish Acres closed, citing unverified life safety and fire suppression problems. The emergency order bars anyone from entering the Napanee property until those violations are fixed. News is brought to you by Visiting Angels, currently looking for quality people to work with them. 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
5: From 21 Alive, I'm meteorologist Liz Braden with your forecast. Few more opportunities for thunderstorms today that we'll want to keep an eye on as the day goes on. The main time window that could bring more widespread storms would be in the late afternoon, so we'll keep an eye on that. 83 today. As we go into tonight and into early tomorrow, thick fog looks to develop again. I'm meteorologist Liz Braden on WOWO 92.3 FM and 1190 AM.
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6: With the WoWo News Update, I'm Brian Ford. Weatherwise, a chance of showers, humid with a high in the low 80s. Here's what's happening. His child molesting trial was set to begin, but Stephen Bush never showed up. The 38-year-old Fort Wayne man now has an arrest warrant and will be held without bond when captured. A decades-old murder case is now closed after the suspect died in custody. William Moore was accused of setting a 1992 Napoleon Hotel fire that killed three. Now, Fox News.
7: News. I'm CJ Pop. A rough night for far-left Democratic Socialist Francesca Hung, who wanted to be on the November ballot for Wisconsin governor despite deleting a post from 2020 proclaiming cancel Thanksgiving.
8: Wisconsin lived up to its reputation of narrow margins. It became pretty clear in the evening that those electability concerns that Hung had been trying to shake had caught up. Milwaukee County Executive David Crowley squeezed by with less than half a percentage point.
7: Fox's Alexandria Hoff in Middleton, Wisconsin. A key reading on inflation.
9: The consumer price index rose 0.1% in July, in line with forecasts. And the 12-month headline inflation rate eased to 3.4% from 3.5% as expected.
7: Fox's Frank Land said the report could help ease worries about future rate hikes from the Federal Reserve. 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
10: From 21 Alive, I'm meteorologist Liz Braden with your forecast. Few more opportunities for thunderstorms today that we'll want to keep an eye on as the day goes on. The main time window that could bring more widespread storms would be in the late afternoon, so we'll keep an eye on that. 83 today as we go into tonight and into early tomorrow. Thick fog looks to develop again. I'm meteorologist Liz Braden on WoWo 92.3 FM and 1190 AM.
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14: Pat Gray and Jeff Fisher for Glenn this week. 888-727-BECK. Let's chew the fat now. Well, Jeffy, just take a look at some of the news, some of the things that are going on perhaps the lighter side of
15: things. All right. Well, I mean, President Obama is hosting a new podcast focused on six books that have shaped his worldview.
14: This is because every living organism has a podcast.
15: The podcast, a great book with Barack Obama. What? We'll see the former president down with six luminaries to discuss the seminal novels. The book selections are The Communist Manifesto by Karl Marx and Friedrich. Oh, no, I read that wrong. Oh, that's not right. The Fire Next Time by James Baldwin.
14: Okay.
15: Song of Solomon by Toni Morrison.
14: Mm.
15: All the Pretty Horses by Cormac McCarthy.
14: Mm.
15: Gilead by Marilyn Robinson. And All the King's Men by Robert Penn Warren, and Tinker, Tailor, Soldier, Spy by John Le Carré.
14: Oh, that's supposed to be really good.
15: Yeah. Yeah. Marks the sixth release from Audible and the Obamas' Higher Ground after the two signed that first look deal. So it's just they're just honoring a contract.
14: What happened to that thing that they were doing with Netflix that they signed for $100 million? They did like one thing that nobody watched, and then that was it? Was that the whole...
15: Well, I don't think nobody watched. I think they did okay.
14: I don't think anybody watched. Nobody watched it.
15: Okay. All right.
14: I remember that distinctly. Okay. No one watched that.
15: I don't think that's true, but...
14: but didn't they have like a long-ranging...
15: Some kind of deal, yeah.
14: $100 million
15: with the
14: deal?
15: Higher ground, and I'm not really sure. I mean, if you give the Obamas $100 million, you're not going to take any of it back.
14: No, that's for
15: right.
14: Sure.
15: I mean, they ended up, this is what they did with what's her face, Harry and Meghan. You know, they had a deal with Meghan. Yeah, they never could get them to do anything.
14: Yeah.
15: And so it was like, okay, well, we're done. Have a nice day. Yeah. We love what you're doing. Do it over there.
14: Yeah.
15: It's cute, but.
14: So they just cut their losses.
15: Yeah. We're happy.
14: Yeah.
15: If we meet again somewhere or doing something, we will do
14: then
15: it.
14: Then great.
15: Yeah.
14: Mm-hmm.
15: But until then.
14: So is it just 6 episodes? Does he talk about one book for one episode and then goes on to the next?
15: Remember, he did that other special podcast with Bruce Springsteen for a while, too. And it's interesting that he's not doing it with the wife.
14: Isn't it, though? Isn't it?
15: It's very interesting that he's not doing it with the wife. I mean, she has her stupid podcast with her brother. Uh-huh. Not him.
14: No, nope,
16: I can't stand my husband.
15: Oh, maybe that's why.
14: She couldn't date
15: maybe that's why.
14: Man. Yeah. For like 10 years.
16: I can't stand my husband.
15: Oh, yeah,
16: I couldn't stand my husband.
15: We should have the picture of them. The picture they posted with the story was Barack and Michelle together at the library. Yeah, they're together. This is one of the opening shots of the Barack Obama presidential library.
14: Yeah.
15: And he's holding up his library card. So that must be some sort of form of identification.
14: And look at the way she's looking at him right there. It's almost like
16: I can't stand my husband.
14: It is almost like that. But at least we have that in common with her. We found one element of agreement with Michelle Obama.
16: I can't stand her husband either.
15: That's correct.
14: And I still can't. And I don't think she can either, frankly.
15: Well, Audible's happy to be with them and make it happen.
14: Oh, good.
15: They're very happy.
14: Yeah. All right.
15: The series represents everything they strive to be.
14: Of course it
15: over
14: does.
15: There at Audible.
14: Sure.
15: So
14: good.
15: It's good for them.
14: All right.
15: Harry Potter fans have forced a new multi-million dollar cable between the UK and Ireland to be relocated after complaining it would desecrate the grave of Dobby the fictional elf.
14: Oh.
15: You remember Dobby.
14: Dobby,
15: Dobby? Mm-hmm. Is it Dobby?
14: I think so, yeah.
15: Mm-hmm. All right, whatever they call him.
14: A
15: little stupid elf. Yeah. The character was laid to rest on Freshwater West Beach in Pembrokeshire, Wales, in the film Harry Potter and the Deathly Hallows.
14: Mm-hmm.
15: Fans of the Wizard series come to leave stones reading Here Lies Dobby.
14: Do they understand that... it's not real.
15: No, they don't.
14: It's not real.
15: They bring stones and they bring all kinds of pieces just to honor him, and they do that. They don't care that it was not their land or any of it.
14: That is crazy.
15: I mean, it was an ecological sensitive site that it was there, and so they don't care. They still drop it off. So the 430 million euro Greenlink interconnector, which links the national grid to Ireland, that was initially going to pass through that site of the grave. The project manager was like, well, the fans became aware of the plans after I pointed
14: you
15: it out.
14: You've got to be kidding
15: on
14: me.
15: On a podcast. And then they ran it, and we got hundreds of calls. And he goes, I mean hundreds of calls. That said that you don't know. He didn't even know who the character was.
14: That's the Dobby burial site. You can't run through that.
15: That's exactly. One of his colleagues said,
14: unbelievable.
15: No, it's very, very serious. So they got new planners, and they rerouted the...
14: That's incredible. I mean, I love Harry Potter, the whole, the books, the movies, but please.
15: I mean,
14: didn't really happen.
15: And they also had a this Bronze Age place in the water there that has urns associated with human burial at this site. So they had to put this pipeline or this wire between the two.
14: Unbelievable. Seriously. How dumb are we?
15: Well,
14: as a civilization.
15: I mean, that's incredible.
14: Okay.
15: I know. In our daily look at AI segment, today New Orleans, Louisiana has become the first major U.S. city to publicly acknowledge the use of AI to help answer and triage certain 911 calls. It's a move that supporters say could reduce dispatcher overload and improve response times for life-threatening emergencies, but which critics warn could introduce new risks into one of the most important public safety systems. Other cities are already reported using AI in this context. New Orleans is unhappy about how it was being reported. A report claiming New Orleans is replacing human 911 operators with artificial intelligence is getting a lot of attention, but the agency overseeing emergency communications says the story is highly inaccurate and misrepresents how the technology is being used. And it comes from the Shreveport Times, which published a story saying New Orleans will use AI to answer 911 calls instead of humans. And they were mad about that. And the report focused on an AI tool called Carbine's AI Emergency Call Triage, love them, which can help identify when multiple people are calling about the same incident. In those cases, callers may be able to get updates or information about an emergency that's already been reported, while calls about a separate emergency are sent to a human dispatcher. The article does note that the tool would not replace human dispatchers, but would be used to help identify duplicate calls and connect callers with the right information or response. So it does say what they said it didn't say. The agency says it does use AI, but only in a very limited situation involving vehicle crashes. And that's, it's not replacing human operators, okay? We use the, and here's the thing. They've been using it for like 2 years now. And it only comes into play when human call takers are busy and someone calls 911 from within about 200 meters of a crash. This is New Orleans. We're doing meters. I don't like it.
14: No, I don't
15: like it.
14: It's creeping into our society in America.
15: I just realized this is from the Shreveport Times. Look,
14: stop
15: we don't
14: it.
15: Like your city to begin with.
14: Right. Oh, my gosh. That's an understatement. But don't use the metric system.
15: Stop it.
14: This is America. We said no to it 50 years ago.
15: Yes.
14: No.
15: Thank you.
14: It doesn't make any sense.
15: I don't know who's running that Shreveport Times joint over there, but make this happen. Yes,
14: yeah.
15: That has to stop. So they're already using it, and they can provide information or updates if a caller's reporting on a different emergency. It's doing exactly what the article said. I don't know. They're just mad that they're finally being called out on it. You know, the article was right. They just failed to mention that it's been going on for a couple of years already, and it has safeguards built in, so why don't you shut up? Everything is fine.
14: Mm-hmm.
15: The safeguards for AI are fine.
14: Okay.
15: They take care of everything, don't they?
14: Yeah,
15: right?
14: Absolutely.
15: Yeah, nothing could go wrong.
14: So get off me.
15: Thank you. Spotify has added a feature that allows users to skip through some podcast ads, potentially disrupting the industry's ad economy.
14: Oh, boy.
15: That is not good, and people are not happy about it. Spotify is terrifying much of the podcast industry with their tiny little widget. Last week, the audio streaming giant tweaked its streaming interface, adding a feature that allows some users to more effectively skip through parts of a podcast that no one wants, notably ads, as well as promotions and filler content, as long as they aren't sold directly by Spotify. Spotify cast the move as streamlining a feature that already exists, the 15-second skip button, which users in practice often use to bypass ads, but they can't work on Spotify ads. Duh. Tommy Victor, a co-founder of liberal podcast network Crooked Media, I love them, put it more bluntly, very cool of Spotify to try and destroy the podcast industry. several major other audio networks have reached out. They're unhappy with Spotify. Spotify also gave itself some room to back off the changes, reiterating that the skip button is in an early testing phase as it continues soliciting feedback from podcast companies, publishers, users, and advertisers. I would say use it before you lose it, because that is going away.
14: For sure.
15: That is not going to stick around much longer. And we did finally reach $1 billion. Tonight's drawing, the jackpot drawing, is $1 billion.
14: What's the cash payout?
15: $433.1
14: So again, it's not even half. You don't even get half your money, and then you get another 40% or more taken out in taxes. That's wrong.
15: Why win it?
14: Yeah, why?
15: Why win it? Seriously, what's the point?
14: It's barely enough to get yourself lunch.
15: What's the point? I mean, once it's all done.
14: There's no point in it.
15: You won $433.1 million, and then they take out of that.
14: Yeah.
15: And then they're going to take out of that.
14: You're going to be left with like $250 million.
15: And there's no... What are you doing with that?
14: Hardly enough to even go to the bank with. You know? Yeah. It's really despicable.
15: Yeah, can't have that.
14: All right.
15: Yeah, that's a... That's it. Please subscribe to the Chewing the Fat with Jeff Fisher podcast, available wherever you get your podcast. 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And you can hear the Daily Fat 5 during Pat Gray Unleashed, daily 7 to 9 Eastern, right before this show, only on Blaze TV and Blaze Radio, or wherever you get your podcast. 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
14: Love it.
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0: Though the headlines might change, the threats facing Israel remain. 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
1: 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I'm John Perkins with a Brownfield Market Update. 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Soybeans and corn are up ahead of the supply and demand estimates. September beans are six higher at 1157 and a half. November's up 5 3/4 to 1174 and a half. September corn was 8 1/2 higher at 445 and a quarter. December was up 8 1/2 at 469. Cattle are seeing technical liquidation. October lives down 162 at 224.70. December's down 175 at 223.95. With additional pressure from the higher moving corn, September feeders are down 337 at 341.87. And looking a little bit oversold, October hogs are up 30 at 83.62. December 65 higher at 74.77. John Perkins, Brownfield.
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14: It's Pat and Jeffy for Glenn this week, 888-727-BECK. Coming up in a few minutes, we got some things to share with you. There are some concerns. I don't know if you've noticed, but there are some concerns our country is facing. One of them is... One of them is socialism.
15: Yep.
14: Another is the spread of Islam.
15: Yeah.
14: And I wouldn't be concerned about that if they didn't state their goal was...
15: Which they do.
14: Which they do, and they do it repeatedly, and they're serious about it.
15: Yes, they are.
14: And
15: I mean, they're actively taking over.
14: Yeah, that is their goal, and they've spelled it out. And eventually you're going to have to say, wow, maybe I should believe what they're telling me. And maybe I should take some kind of action about it. And I'm not sure what kind of action you're going to take, but it's an issue here. See, look what's happened in Dearborn, Michigan. I mean,
15: around the country.
14: Patterson, New Jersey. Plano, Texas. I mean, it's everywhere. And they state that their goal, we got sued by some Muslim broadcasters. They put out a podcast and... They all sat around a table, this imam and several of his Islamic friends.
15: Yep.
14: And they were spelling out how they are doing a Sharia community.
15: They sure were.
14: And they laughed at us because we're so stupid. They're using our own laws and rules against us.
15: Right.
14: That's almost a word-for-word quote. In fact, they pick out prominent members of the community. They like for them to be white because they believe that's stereotypically who's in charge, I guess. I don't know what they're saying there. It would be a real surprise if you found out that they were, I don't know, bigots. But
15: right.
14: They hired prominent local people who are well-respected in the community to fight their battle for them at City Hall.
15: Well, I think...
14: And that's what they've done. That's what they've done. And it's been really effective. We're going to show you something that happened in Chicago this week that is flabbergasting. I mean, unreal, because it's everywhere. It's in Houston. They had some kind of, I think this was during Ramadan. I mean, they had 30,000 Muslims gather downtown Houston. Wait, downtown Houston, Texas? Okay. All right. Not that there's a problem with that. We all love to see our Muslim friends gathering together in a downtown area.
15: In any downtown
14: area. And hear the call to prayer, because it's one of the most beautiful sounds any of us have ever heard, according to Barack Obama. But we're going to show you what happened in Chicago and get into what our governor, Greg Abbott, is doing about it here in the state. We'll see. That and lots more coming up.

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8: Democrats pick a moderate in Wisconsin. I'm Dave Anthony, Fox News. David Crowley won the primary for governor weeks after he dropped out of the race far back in the polls. But Crowley got back in, got backed by outgoing Governor Tony Evers, and defeated a Democratic socialist, Francesca Hong.
9: It's not about the establishment versus progressives. It's about building something bigger than any one campaign. It's about building a movement, y'all.
8: Crowley will face Republican Tom Tiffany in November. The results are different in Minnesota.
10: Democratic primary voters sent this clear message that they are looking for radical change in Washington. Lieutenant Governor Peggy Flanagan beat Congresswoman Angie Craig by 20 points, despite being outspent by 2 to 3 times. The far-left progressive wants Medicare for all. She's accused Israel of genocide. She wants to abolish precise. And back during the Black Lives Matter protests, she called for abolishing prisons and defunding the police.
8: Fox's Garrett Tenney in Minneapolis. Flanagan's opponent is a former TV sportscaster. Michelle Tafoya won the Republican Senate primary. In Connecticut, Democrats also went for change. Congressman John Larson became the 10th House lawmaker to lose a primary this year. His Democratic challenger, Luke Bronin, won by 22 points after telling voters that President Trump's re-election changed everything. But in South Carolina, Trump-backed Senator Darlene Graham finished first in a Republican primary to replace her late brother Lindsey as the GOP nominee in November.
11: Thank you to God for carrying my family and me through some of the most challenging times we've ever had the past few weeks.
8: But she didn't get 50%, so Graham faces Congressman Ralph Norman in an August 25th runoff. President Trump has just posted on Truth Social about the Strait of Hormuz, where Iran's disrupted shipping with attacks for months. He wrote, "The U.S. has total control," adding in all caps, "I think we will keep it." The president also calls the U.S. Navy blockade around Iran's ports a wall of steel, but Iran-backed Houthi rebels attacked a ship in a different waterway yesterday, killing 6 people. 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
13: 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Our top local stories. Fort Wayne's proposed downtown homeless resource center is facing another delay. City Council voted 5-3 Tuesday to keep funding decisions on hold until September 1st. With Republicans backing the delay and Democrats opposing it, the proposed center would be at 333 East Washington Boulevard. And Fort Wayne is getting a major cash infusion aimed at tackling one of the region's biggest headaches, housing.
14: Allen County was awarded $9.9 million in low-interest state funding for housing infrastructure. The money will help Fort Wayne develop 182 single-family lots and 240 multifamily rentals. State officials say the program has helped add more than 3,000 housing units statewide since 2023. John Simney, WoWo News.
13: Fort Wayne was one of 6 cities receiving more than $25 million in housing loans this round. Your weather is next, and it's powered by Milan Center Feed and Grain on Doty Road. 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
21: From 21 Alive, I'm meteorologist Liz Braden with your forecast. Few more opportunities for thunderstorms today that we'll want to keep an eye on as the day goes on. The main time window that could bring more widespread storms would be in the late afternoon, so we'll keep an eye on that. 83 today. As we go into tonight and into early tomorrow, thick fog looks to develop again. I'm meteorologist Liz Braden on WoWo 92.3 FM and 1190 AM.
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1: 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That's 482-2273. Our top local story. The FBI has put an Indianapolis man on its 10 most wanted list and is offering up to $1 million for information leading to his arrest. Gregory Henderson Jr. is accused of running a violent drug trafficking organization tied to the Gangster Disciples and Sinaloa cartel. He's also accused of operating a dogfighting business. And a decades-old Northwest Ohio murder case has ended without a trial after the suspect died in custody.
2: William Moore is accused of setting the 1992 Wellington Hotel fire in Napoleon that killed three people. He was indicted in March on three counts each of murder and aggravated murder. Moore died Saturday at 64 from natural causes. Prosecutors say his death closes the case. Victor Garcia, WOWO News.
1: And Governor Mike Braun and state emergency officials are heading to Hammond to assess severe storm damage. The state is coordinating recovery efforts with local responders. Your weather is coming up next. I'm Heather Starr on WOWO, 92.3 FM and 1190 AM.
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9: This is a Bloomberg Money Minute. U.S. home sales in July, the lowest in 2 years. That's because of near-record home prices, elevated mortgage rates, and a lot of jitters about the economy. That drove home sales more than 4% lower last month, according to Redfin. On Wall Street today, stocks are mixed but mostly higher on a rally in chipmaker shares and AI-related stocks after overall inflation rose by 3.4% in July year-over-year, pulling back slightly just as forecast. Right now, we have the Dow is flat. The NASDAQ is almost 0.5% higher. The S&P 500 up 0.5%. Despite no news on reopening the Strait of Hormuz, which President Trump now says the U.S. controls, oil is pretty much flat, just above $83 a barrel. And the big gainer today, shares of Cava. That's the Mediterranean fast casual chain. They're up 11% after posting blowout results for last quarter. Sales at the chain up 9% from a year ago. Tom Busby.
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10: From 21 Alive, I'm meteorologist Liz Braden with your forecast. Few more opportunities for thunderstorms today that we'll want to keep an eye on as the day goes on. The main time window that could bring more widespread storms would be in the late afternoon, so we'll keep an eye on that. 83 today as we go into tonight and into early tomorrow. Thick fog looks to develop again. I'm meteorologist Liz Braden on WoWo 92.3 FM and 1190 AM.
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0: She is somebody who ran as a Democrat, milquetoast, moderate mom. And it turns out as soon as she gets into office, she's trying to be as aggressive as possible on as many left-wing issues as she can. And the whole game is to do what they want while they're in power. And then when they're up for re-election, lie about what they did, lie about what they plan to do going forward, and hope that enough people are fooled or forget. So while you still have something here to look at with Hong as a loss for the far left, for the progressives of the Democrat Party, that is the vanguard of the party. Do not be fooled. And we'll be talking about this more this week. I promise you. Oh, AOC, who is apparently newly single. That's real. She just froze her eggs. Very public about that. We're not sharing any private medical information. She posted it on social media for the world to see. She froze her eggs and she broke up with her boyfriend, who is a very red-haired fellow. I am married to a redhead, so I don't understand all these redhead jokes that I'm seeing out there. I think red hair is beautiful, but my son has red hair. AOC is the future of the Democrat Party. Whether she's the candidate or just the kingmaker behind the scenes, it is a socialist party. It is Medicare for all, as they call it. It's just single payer is really what it is. It's the national healthcare system of the UK, which has destroyed the economy of that country and is enormously inefficient and provides crappy care. It's a whole range of issues like that. That's where they're going. So what you see here is not a rejection for the DSA in Wisconsin. It is a speed bump for the overall agenda. Do not be fooled, my friends. We have a lot of work to do. High winds are bad business for electrical lines. When storms hit and the power goes out, what's the one of the first things to fail? It's likely the cell phone service around your home. 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
7: Welcome back into Clay and Buck. We have Lieutenant Governor of Florida, Jay Collins, with us in just a few minutes. Looking forward to talking to him. He is running for governor, and we'll ask him how he thinks that's going, but also some great stuff for Florida to be celebrating on the law enforcement front. We'll have that discussion. Let's do some talkbacks here. This is H on our talkback list. Podcast listener Thomas from Albany, New York. Hit it.
8: Hey, Buck. Redhead here. You're chatting about redheads. So the one thing I've hated about being a redhead, 44 years, I've never gotten a tan until this year. What changed for me? Peptide. It's called MT2. I've had zero side effects. I am tan brown berry with red hair. Check it out.
7: Interesting. I've heard of tanning peptides. I've never experienced it myself. As you can see, I barely get enough sun down here in Florida because I'm indoors talking to you guys all day. Let's see. David from Myrtle Beach, South Carolina, hit it.
9: Hey, Buck, I normally agree with you on everything. And while it may not look good, women have every right to just let things breathe down there with baggy jeans. Just like you like to be comfortable in your t-shirt and whatever else you wear down there.
7: I mean, David, I'm not the Taliban. I'm not saying women can't wear the jeans they want to wear. I'm just advising them on the aesthetic portion of this as a man who appreciates female beauty. And I would just say if they want to, as you put, if they want better aeration below the waist, it's called a skirt. There you go. Wear a skirt. Nice, open, free-flowing, great. You know what I mean? It's all good. But these jeans, remember, they're super wide in the leg. I'm telling you, it's a fashion travesty. And in years to come, people will look back on it. They'll be like, that Buck guy, he may not have been a fashion plate himself, but he called balls and strikes, and he knew what was true and what was not. Most days, Israel finds itself in the news cycle when they don't even want to be. Middle East gets a lot of attention given the disputes, tensions, and changes that happen every day. Behind the scenes in Israel's towns, cities, and kibbutzes, families continue living with uncertainty and with recovery. Communities remain on alert, always anticipating what's next. 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
10: I'm Heather Starr from the WoWo Newsroom. Our top local story. A Fort Wayne man is charged with murder after police say he shot and killed a man who intervened in an argument with his girlfriend. Court documents say Austin Rinker opened fire outside Showgirl 3 early Saturday, killing 27-year-old Jacob Klotz. Rinker was also wounded and drove himself to a hospital. Now your top national stories from Fox News.
11: News. I'm John Zossier. Milwaukee County Executive David Crowley edging out Wisconsin State Assembly member Francesca Hong in the state's Democratic primary for governor.
12: Today, I stand before you filled with gratitude, with humility, and hope as I formally accept the Democratic nomination to be the next governor of the great state of Wisconsin.
11: Crowley will face Republican Congressman Tom Tiffany in the November general election. The Justice Department says it is charging almost a dozen people for allegedly organizing more than 1,000 fake marriages, mostly to help Chinese nationals gain American citizenship. Here's Attorney General Todd Blanche.
13: Gaining American citizenship and legal status to reside in this great nation is a sacred privilege, and we will ensure it is always done in accordance with the law protecting our communities and national security.
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14: From 21 Alive, I'm meteorologist Liz Braden with your forecast. Few more opportunities for thunderstorms today that we'll want to keep an eye on as the day goes on. The main time window that could bring more widespread storms would be in the late afternoon, so we'll keep an eye on that. 83 today. As we go into tonight and into early tomorrow, thick fog looks to develop again. I'm meteorologist Liz Braden on WoWo 92.3 FM and 1190 AM.
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7: Welcome back into Clay and Buck. We're joined now by former Green Beret and current Lieutenant Governor and gubernatorial candidate in Florida, Jay Collins. Lieutenant Governor, appreciate you making the time for us, sir. Thank you for calling in.
20: Hey, good to be on, Buck. Thanks for having me.
7: You know, we were taking a moment yesterday, and you are obviously a senior member of the administration where this is occurring here in Florida, taking a moment to just be grateful for the work done to bring Florida's violent crime rate, homicide rate, down to a 50-year low. So well done on that, sir. And how has it gotten to this point? Could you just take us through some of the process of how do you make a state with as large, 21, 22 million people, population, some major cities, and yet things are going in exactly the right direction, 50-year low here in violent crime? How do you get there?
20: Well, look, we're a city of nearly 23.5 million people. It's incredible. We've had 800 to 1,200 people a day moving here. But, you know, the solution is often very simple. It turns out that holding people accountable and being tough on crime is exactly the right thing to do. We make sure that our men and women in law enforcement have the time, tools, and training necessary to complete their mission, but more importantly, get back home to their families safe and sound. You know, when communities feel safe, they build great families build a great community, it grows your economy, and it just keeps spiraling forward. There's hope and opportunity here. It's a beautiful state, great beaches, great farmland, great everything, and there's a lot going right here in the sunshine state of Florida. But being tough on crime is exactly why we do it. It makes sense. It works. And the results, well, they kind of speak for themselves, I guess.
7: Well, yeah. And you mentioned the amount of people. By the way, I'm one of them. So thank you, Lieutenant Governor. Moving to Florida.
20: Yes, sir.
7: I moved to Florida now 4 years ago. Absolutely love it, and encourage anybody who feels like the governance in their home state leaves a lot to be desired, which certainly along the coast, along some other places, is increasingly the case. Speaking about how things are going with a lot of people moving here, something that gets much attention is how the insurance market is going to get balanced out here, because there are two big problems I see with things going right now in Florida, Lieutenant Governor. One is the price of housing, which I know that's a supply and demand issue, but there are a lot of constraints on supply because of regulation and things that are making that harder. But then also the insurance cost here, which is a heavily regulated market. How do we get that so that it's more under control and more aligned with letting people pay their bills while also being covered when we could have a major weather event?
20: Well, I'll tell you what, you're walking around one of my secret love languages here, which is deregulation, right? I think it's always important to say a few things up front and clear. Our freedoms come from God. They're upheld by our Constitution. It's not the government's money. It's the people's money. And less government actually works better. When you deregulate, you get the government out of the process, things work well. But when we talk about insurance, look, we are this state. We are smack dab in the middle of hurricane territory, and they're going to keep coming. If I could put a wall out there and stop hurricanes, we would, believe me. And there are people trying to experiment and create ways to do that.
0: Until that happens, we've got to make sure of a few things. One, programs like My Safe Florida Home, My Safe Florida Condo, we see an average of $800 to $1,200 drop every time somebody uses that. That makes sure that, so we have to make sure that's funded, available, and ready to use for the people of Florida. We have to make sure that we continue to invest dollars in resiliency, making the grid stronger so it costs less money to fix it post-storm. Two things that we do and we can do, and we need to work on even more, that we probably don't talk enough about are impact fees, which are the economic junk drawer. It's taxed by any name. If they can't put a fee anywhere else, they call it an impact fee. And then permitting is a problem. There are parts of our state where they are a half inch away, it feels like, from using a rock and a chisel to pass their permits. It's got to move faster. It's got to have a shot clock, and it has to move at the speed of people's lives. It's very dangerous. When a permit moves slow like this, we know that it drives up the cost of a build or a rebuild by 10 to 30% because of the carrying cost. That's very dangerous when you talk about the FEMA 50% rule, which is, of course, when the damage gets over 50%, the home comes down. It's got to be restarted and rebuilt completely. That adds cost, that adds volume, and it slows the system down. So we got to improve that. There's some more work we can do in tort reform. And then last but not least, insurance clarity and transparency. We absolutely have to be clear, transparent, so the rates you're quoted is the rates you get, and then hold people accountable from there.
7: So you are running as running for governor in Florida, my home state here, and I certainly know that the early voting has begun, but the primary is coming up here on August 18th officially, and you're running as a DeSantis ally, obviously your lieutenant governor to Governor DeSantis. You've got an impressive military background. We thank you for your service. You've got a great legislative record. How do you differentiate yourself from, according to the polls, the front runner right now, Byron Donalds, who does have President Trump's endorsement? What are the differences between you two that people should know as they're going to cast their ballot coming up here, or if they've already, you know, about to cast their ballot if they go early voting?
0: Yeah, look, that's a great question. And let me give you a very clear response on that. Look, first and foremost, who you are matters when no cameras are on. The ethics and your compass, your moral compass, where I come from, those are everything. So when I hear people talk about, you got to know the difference between unethical and illegal. Look, both of those are unacceptable. And somebody who wants to be the next governor of Florida, that's not something to chew on. Not now, not ever. Two, you want somebody, if you're going to give them a job of governor for the free state of Florida, who has competency and has shown success at the job they were in. I passed 55 bills in 3 years as a state senator. I've been one of the most active lieutenant governors in our state's history, and it's now a position that people are taking seriously, talking about, and it's going to move forward with no responsibility and weight. I also qualified as a Green Beret not once, but twice, the second one after losing my leg. Three, I would ask you to think about, where do they go when times are hard? When a hurricane hits, do they run to the television? Because they want to go get on a mic and they want to get out there and get on an interview? Do they run to Twitter? Or do they run to the people? We've seen Governor DeSantis lead from the front. Executive energy matters. I'm a warrior, not a career politician. I run to the sound of the problem. I get on the ground where the people are. Like last June, when I flew over to the Middle East and I personally brought home over 2,300 American citizens who are trapped between Iran and Israel and the ballistic missiles flying around, fearful that they were never going to get home. Leadership happens on the ground where people's lives matter. And the last thing I'll tell you is this. That moral compass is incredibly important. You start with it, you finish with it. But I want you to know where my moral compass got true. It wasn't in politics. It doesn't point towards me. It points towards our people. My moral compass was true when I talked to moms, wives, children, because they lost their dad, their husband, or their son, giving that last full measure of devotion over and over and over again. I'll tell you what, under my watch, we will be a people, a state, and a nation worthy of the sacrifice that made this the greatest nation in the history of our planet. And we live in the greatest state in that greatest nation. Under my watch, we're going to keep it that way, sir.
7: Jay, appreciate your service. We thank you for your service in the military as a Green Beret and also as Lieutenant Governor of Florida. It has been great, and it is a great state. And we just want to wish you best of luck in the governor's matchup here. Where should people go if they want to learn more, if they want to help out?
0: Well, I'll tell you, you can go to J-A-Y-F-O-R Florida. That's J4Florida.com. That's our website. You can follow me on all of the typical social media platforms at JCollinsFL. And I'm going to leave you with this. I'm a kid from a broken home. I grew up on welfare, adopted, born to a broken family. And in this state and in this country, someone like me can rise to the position of being lieutenant governor, running for the next governor of Florida. The American dream is alive and well, and we're never going to stop. We're going to fight relentlessly to make sure if I can do it, anybody can do it. I appreciate the time, Bob.
7: Appreciate you, Jay. Good luck to you. We'll talk to you soon.
0: All right, God bless.
7: Thank you. Born on America's darkest day of September 11th, the Tunnel to Towers Foundation has been helping America's heroes ever since. Heroes like United States Army Sergeant Mario Nelson. Sergeant Nelson served the National Guard and volunteered at Ground Zero after the 9/11 attacks. Later, Mario enlisted full-time in the Army and was deployed to Iraq. Mario made the ultimate sacrifice when he was killed by a rocket-propelled grenade. 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
22: Soybeans, corn, live cattle, and hogs are lower. 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Stein invented short-stature corn, then perfected it. Stein has yield. Soybeans are lower on fund and technical selling. September beans down 11.5 at 11.50 and a quarter. November beans down 12 and a quarter at 11.67 and a quarter. Corn is lower on fund and technical selling. September corn's down 2.5 at 4.35 and three quarters. December corn is down 2.25 at 4.59 and a half. Live cattle are mostly lower. Feeders are higher ahead of direct business. October lives down 65 at 226.25. September feeders up 35 at 344.92. Hogs are lower on profit taking. October lean hogs down 40 at 83.27. December lean hogs down 112 at $74. I'm Megan Grebner for Brownfield.
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7: So I gotta check this out, guys. Where was the viral video? Was this new? The viral video of the woman who was called by her husband, like, as the ceremony. I guess it is her husband because they finished the ceremony. Husband's last name, and she corrected the officiant that she was keeping her own last name. Is this, see, these are the things. Some of these things go viral, and they're actually old clips that get resurfaced. Was this new? Check this one out for me, guys. But it's not really worth playing the audio because, you know, you really need to see the video to understand the full context. But it's the "I now pronounce you man and wife" phase with the officiant, and there's a guy and a girl who are, yeah, here you, yeah. Michael Knowles shared this out on X. I'm seeing this. He shared a quote from Proverbs 19:13. A quarrelsome wife is like the constant dripping of a leaky roof. I would say a quarrelsome anyone. You do not want to go through life being a quarrelsome person. I think one of the biggest mistakes that I have seen in relationships, whether professional or personal with people over my 40, I forget how old I am sometimes, 44 years, is people who don't know what to let go and what to make an issue of. To be quarrelsome, essentially. You know, let the little things go. It's so important to separate the important from the unimportant. Now, I don't think that taking the last name of your husband is unimportant, by the way. I'm generally going to tell you, I think that as the two bodies become one in marriage and the souls merge and the family is created, I think that tradition exists for good reason. And I think that this guy, as many have pointed out, this guy is, he's going to have a tough one. He's going to have a tough one, I think, with the wife. Correct. But this is also a perfect example. The officiant here making the mistake, why correct him in real time? Do you know what I'm saying? When do you let something go and when do you make a thing of it? Something else that I've learned in life. This is different if you're a parent and you're correcting a child. But correcting people, very often not worth it. Now, that's different on radio. I'm in a role here where I have a professional responsibility to be correct about things. And, of course, Clay and I hate being wrong. We hate it. It's one of the things that we share. We have our likes and dislikes that are different, but we'd share the hatred of being factually in error. So we always try to avoid that. And so even when you are nitpicking a little bit and you tell us this or that fact needs to be changed, if we're wrong, we always want to correct it right away. But I will tell you that correcting people, be careful with that one. Because it doesn't matter if you're right or wrong, do you need to correct them? On a minor thing, this is what I mean by separating important from unimportant. It is I can't escape the word, one of the most important life skills you can have. Knowing when to make a thing of it and when to let it go. So critical, you know? I mean, I can't even tell you how many times I've been on TV and this is like a minor thing, and it just goes to my business. How many times somebody introduces me as a former CIA agent? Now, I will tell you, so you know, of course, you never say CIA agent. It's a former CIA officer, or you could say CIA analyst, which is a subheading, if you will, under officer. I was a CIA analyst. But I don't correct people usually if they say it in real time because, you know, it just makes it awkward. I have experienced so many times people, because I'll tell you this too, I've seen people correct someone and then they find out that they're wrong. Oh, that's not good. Usually let it go. Because one thing also that nobody ever likes to feel dumb, and no matter what somebody says, if you make them feel dumb in a social setting, in your day-to-day life, they will remember it and they do not like it. So that's just, I'm taking all this from this officiant being corrected by the woman in real time at this wedding ceremony. I also will tell you, you know, Ann Coulter was with us, and I always enjoy talking to Ann. And she says about the wedding thing. I do think that weddings have gotten completely out of control. And all these people are like, hey, come to my wedding. That's going to be in an island in like the middle of the Indian Ocean. That's going to take you 26 hours of travel to get to. And you're going to stay in this resort that's going to be super expensive. And we have like 3 days of activities planned. You know what I'm saying? It's a lot. I'm happy always to send the gift because I view the I probably should admit this. I view the gift as my payment to get out of having to go. So I loved it. You know, what is it? Okay? I have this conversation with my wife. What do we have to pay so I feel okay not going to the wedding? I'm going to tell you, I think I bought I'm not going to tell you how expensive it was. I bought an ashtray that there's no reason for an ashtray to be this expensive. That I will tell you. First of all, the person doesn't even smoke, but you know, it's like a decorative ashtray from the registry. Worth it. Worth it. The crazy amount of money for an ashtray. And I still was like, you know what? I don't have to go and say it's obvious. And you always know as well. You know, if you're a person who should go, and then you go. Immediate family, you go. You know, best friend your whole life, you go. You're going to be in the wedding party, or you're asked to be in the wedding party, you go. Like, there are those clear rules, I think, for everybody. Or, you know, ideas that people have in their minds. But this thing of like, the bridezillas, and they're freaking out, and they got to do this and that, and the toast, and the whole thing, and the wedding planner, and, guys, gals, I'm telling you, it's not worth it. But, yeah, I do think that taking your husband's last name is a very good thing. And even if a woman is going to say, well, that feels unequal, and women are equal in the law and equal in the workplace and all this stuff, you're putting your husband in a really weird position, because a lot of other guys are going to go, really? You're creating problems. And like I said, big thing, little thing. What do you let go? What do you make an issue of? It is this is true in marriages that I've observed, including my own, knowing to just let things roll, let things slide, and letting as much slide as you can for the sake of peace and a friction or a low friction relationship is a life hack. It is going to make everything better. Let the little things go. Don't correct the officiant in real time. If you need to afterwards, you can say, hey, but why? Who cares? Just take. Don't ruin the moment because you say it's not like he's making a big difference by whether he says it right or wrong. So that's my little talk on that for today. Clay will be back tomorrow. So that means there'll be a lot of WNBA talk. Get ready for it. We're going to dive into it together. I kind of feel like I want to declare for the WNBA draft. You may mock me, but I used to be a pretty decent shooting guard in the eighth grade. I think I could make a go of it.
1: 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Clay Travis and Buck Sexton.
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23: Decoy details on Lisa Brady, Fox News, as we learn more about who was on an Air Force One jet that did not carry the president because of security concerns.
24: A senior administration official tells Fox when a decoy Air Force One flew from Turkey to the UK last month, Secretary of State Marco Rubio and Treasury Secretary Scott Bessent were on board, along with other administration officials and members of the press corps. The cabinet secretaries were aware President Trump was not on board. President Trump secretly flew on another aircraft with Secretary Pete Hegseth. The covert operation came amid a threat from Iran, according to a report this week in the Washington Post. Fox is also told the decoy plane was flanked by fighter jets. Reporters on board were told to keep their window shades down during the flight.
23: Fox's Jared Halpern at the White House. A crackdown on sham marriages. The new U.S. Attorney General announcing one of the largest marriage fraud prosecutions in U.S. history.
25: The indictment has charged 11 people with overseeing more than 1,000 sham marriages between Chinese nationals and U.S. citizens. U.S. Attorney General Todd Blanch said facilitators of these marriages were naturalized U.S. citizens from China, including one green card holder.
13: The facilitators used social media and other forms of advertising to market fraudulent immigration services to foreign nationals, primarily from China, and Chinese nationals would pay these facilitators as much as $100,000 for assistance in obtaining a marriage.
25: They would then apply for fraudulent green cards. The U.S. citizens participating in this scheme would then get paid as much as $30,000.
23: Fox's Jessica Rosenthal. Just getting word, a former official with the Southern Poverty Law Center is due in court in California, charged as part of the Justice Department's broader criminal case against the civil rights group. Their former chief financial officer, now facing several conspiracy counts. 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
8: Good afternoon. I'm Heather Starr in the WoWo Newsroom with your top local stories. A three-vote margin kept a major Fort Wayne funding decision right over a homeless resource center where it was Tuesday night.
10: Councilwoman Michelle Chambers made a motion to bring the Anchor Resource Center funding vote forward. It failed 5-3. The council's Republican members voted no. Democrats voted yes. The proposal now remains on the September 1st agenda with the funding question involving the building at 333 East Washington Boulevard. Brian Ford, WoWo News.
8: The council first voted in June to hold the funding question until September. And Indiana Governor Mike Braun and top state emergency officials are heading to Hammond today to assess severe storm damage. Braun has ordered the Department of Homeland Security to lead the response, working with the state police, National Guard, NDOT, and other agencies to coordinate recovery efforts. 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Good afternoon. Construction continues across the Fort Wayne area, so give yourself some extra time on the afternoon commute. Southbound I-469 has shoulder restrictions between US 24 and Indiana 930, with reconstruction also continuing between Maple Crest and US 24. Marion Center Road remains closed for reconstruction, and northbound US 27 has a right lane closed between Edgewood and Cumberland Avenues. Your time saver traffic is powered by Craigville Appliance. 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
12: From 21 Alive, I'm meteorologist Liz Braden with your forecast. Few more opportunities for thunderstorms today that we'll want to keep an eye on as the day goes on. The main time window that could bring more widespread storms would be in the late afternoon, so we'll keep an eye on that. 83 today as we go into tonight and into early tomorrow. Thick fog looks to develop again. I'm meteorologist Liz Braden on WoWo 92.3 FM and 1190 AM.
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and good afternoon. Thank you for tuning in to The Burning Truth. I am your host, Casey Hendrickson. A very interesting day yesterday. Sorry I wasn't here, but nonetheless, a lot happened, and I'm still hoping that everybody who's recovering from the storms is able to get everything restored quickly. And a lot of people were hit pretty bad. A couple of things we want to start off with. We'll get into a little bit about what happened in Wisconsin, not because I care necessarily about the results in Wisconsin, but what it says about the broader campaigning strategy and messaging of the Democrats. 12-month inflation has cooled in July. Energy costs were the main reason for that. Of course, we've been giving you the data for a while now that there isn't an inflation problem in the United States. There was an energy cost problem in the United States. So we had a decrease in inflation finally in June, and that was because the price of energy had come down. All consumer goods have been coming down, but the stuff that, because you have like the all-encompassing number, and then you have the number that doesn't include the very finicky energy and food prices. So the energy and food prices, when they get added to everything, inflation still goes up. When you just adjust for like your consumer goods and stuff like that, inflation has been going down. So your food prices, your energy prices have been going up, and that was causing inflation to go up. But really, we had a problem with energy costs. That's what was driving the inflation. And we saw that reverse in June. So now we have the numbers for July. Despite the ongoing war with Iran, U.S. inflation continues to cool in July. The monthly Bureau of Labor Statistics report released yesterday shows that, today. Today's Wednesday. Losing track of my days here. After posting a 0.4% month-to-month decline in June, the seasonally adjusted consumer price index increased 0.1% in July. With the exception of June, July's increase is the smallest monthly rise since May of 2025, which is also 0.1%. The index for shelter rose 0.1% in July, accounting for roughly two-thirds of the monthly all-items increase. The index for food also increased 0.1% over the month. So food prices went up 0.1%. Compared to July of 2025, the CPI was up 3.4%, cooling from June's 3.5% 12-month increase. The so-called core index, which excludes volatile food and energy products, rose 0.2% after remaining unchanged in June. Compared to a year ago, the core index rose 2.5%, less than June's 2.6% rise. The energy index declined 1.5% in July after shrinking 5.7% in June, which is what I was just referring to at the beginning of the segment. Gasoline prices declined 2.9% after falling 9.5% in June. Put into perspective, July's numbers have a CPI continuing to defy predictions by media analysts that the war to end Iran's nuclear ambitions would send inflation soaring. Over the 5 months that the U.S. has been at war with Iran, annual inflation averaged 3.6% during the second year of the current Trump administration. In contrast, during the same five-month period under Biden, his second year in office, when the U.S. was not at war, inflation averaged 8.6%. Okay, so Trump is doing 5% better than Biden at the exact same point in his tenure with his administration. Now, obviously, you know, you can pick that apart by going through all of the different scenarios that were taking place and everything else. I'm just pointing out that that's what the numbers are. On a monthly basis, annual inflation averaged 1.9% during Trump's first term, compared to 5% under Biden's. July's modest inflation suggests the Federal Reserve will continue to leave interest rates unchanged. Morgan Stanley Wealth Management Chief Economic Strategist Ellen Zettner confirmed all of this to Fox News, saying in line, inflation will keep the no need to hike rates narrative that took hold after last week's jobs report intact. So don't expect any of those rates to be changing or anything else. But this is good. Like I said, it's like 2 months in a row now, you got things kind of heading in the right direction. Not perfect, not great, but good, positive, and we need to keep track of this. I don't know. Maybe I do throw this bit in here. I wasn't going to talk about it. I just thought it was kind of funny, but it kind of goes with what I'm going to bring up next. And this is going to upset some of you ranchers out there. I'm just going to let you know. I'm not doing it to attack you. This is just data. And that's the only reason I'm bringing it up, okay? It's just data. We talked about the price of beef previously and had a rancher get very upset with me by comparing beef to the price of Doritos for some strange reason. Beef is exorbitantly expensive compared to what it has been my entire life. It is what it is.
It's not the ranchers' fault. It's not Trump's fault. It's not even really Biden's fault. It's just, it is what it is. You know, there's the drought that was the main issue. You got the worm issue now that you're dealing with. You got a bunch of stuff. Herds take a long time to get. But in the meantime, I mean, ranchers are doing very well. Like, they're doing great. And so Trump had this plan to bring down the price of beef. Ranchers got really upset about that because they're finally getting paid what they believe that they should be paid. And even though beef sales are still good, different type of beef is being bought as compared to what used to be bought. And there's no doubt that the price is higher, which is adjusting people's purchasing of other things. Now, I'm not even saying that that's a bad thing, because if you're going to spend your money on something, spending your money on beef is a great use of your money. But when you point out that beef is exorbitantly high historically, they tend to get really upset with that, because you're pointing out that, yeah, people are buying a lot less beef, but the people who do buy beef are not buying less. So you have a shift in the market. And my whole contention, my whole point, and I'm going to kind of prove this to you here in a minute, is that even though you're still selling beef, is it good if you're still selling beef, but not as many people are buying it? In other words, you have a shrinking market share. Is that still a good thing? And that's something that has to be analyzed. Right now, people are just looking at the black and white data. And the black and white data says, well, beef sales are still up, and we're making record profits, and that's good for the rancher. And it absolutely is. But fewer people are buying the beef. Less people are buying beef regularly. But the people who are buying beef are still buying beef. They're just paying a lot more for it, so profit margins are obviously going up. There's a very interesting dynamic that's happening in fast food right now. And fast food is obviously, in this country, a big contributor to meat consumption. And there has been a massive surge in the price of menu items at fast food. Now, McDonald's is trying to, like, retool. So is Wendy's and a couple of other places. Five Guys Burger, really popular. Five Guys Burger had a bunch of restaurants close, even when they had record sales. Now, when you look at the data, though, here's what's interesting about this. They had record sales, but they had far less customers than they typically have, which means less people are going to Five Guys. Now, guess what? You extrapolate that data out, you find it everywhere else. You find it at Popeyes. You find it at Chick-fil-A. You find it at Culver's. It's everywhere. Even the companies that are making, like, record profits, they have less customers. It's just that the customers that they have remaining are paying more. And so you're selling at a higher price and making the same amount or a little bit more. Like, there's nothing that's, like, super soaring and, like, nobody's, like, crushing it, if you will. And we're now seeing a very interesting shift in that whole fast food industry. Restaurants are shutting down. Bankruptcies are through the roof. And a lot of the Freddy's expansions in Indiana ended up going into bankruptcy. So you're starting to see a very different dynamic when it comes to fast food. Now, a lot of this has got to do with beef. Not all of it, but a lot of it has to do with beef. But when you look at it and you go, okay, the beef prices have gone up, so that justifies the price of the hamburgers and stuff going up. But why is the chicken going up too? And that's not beef's fault. That's the company. So the company is, you know, actively trying to make their chicken stuff the same price as the beef stuff to motivate people to buy one or the other. And you have the issue with minimum wages and the cost of doing business and that sort of stuff in various states. And so we are watching this very interesting dynamic right now where you have less people consuming the product, but the product is making more money. And in some cases, are actually increasing sales, but they have less customers. Very interesting. Now, you could look at that and go, cool. Market decides. If people don't want to buy it, people don't have to buy it. They have choices to go with other stuff. 100%. Absolutely. That's totally correct. But is it sustainable? This is the question that economists are asking. This is the question that a lot of these restaurants are asking, by the way, as they look at their reorganization. I'm going to talk about Wendy's here in a second. Massive reorganization over there.
they're trying to figure out, even though financially they're doing okay, but they're now having to close locations because there isn't any foot traffic. They have less people going to their restaurants. They have less people ordering food at their restaurants, but they're still making as much or more money. Is that sustainable long term? Now, most people will look at this and go, no. But there will be some who look at it and go, right now, it's not hurting anybody. They're still making money. Even if they have to shut down locations, whatever, you have to consolidate and you have to just pick where your customers are going to be, and maybe you'll just be fine. And maybe you will. And that all depends. But most people are looking at it and saying, I'm not sure that this is long-term a very good thing. Because you got people who are paying, if you go to fast food right now, like I said, with very few exceptions, you go to fast food right now, you're paying as much as a restaurant. We went to a nice Indian restaurant just the other day. It was less than the last meal that we had at fast food. So like, it doesn't make any sense. Like, it really doesn't make any sense what's happening with fast food right now. A lot of that is, again, left-wing policies on wages and things of that nature, which are going to be more in play in certain states. But yes, you got the cost of beef, which is driving up the price of menu items. And so you have these restaurants with less customers, less foot traffic, so much so that they're actually shuttering locations. Pizza Hut's getting ready to do that too. But they're still making as much money, if not more. But can that, in the long term, be something that's good? Most people would look at this, and this is what we're typically seeing with the companies and analysts, is that less foot traffic, less customers is ultimately bad. Particularly if you're getting desperate bringing customers in and you're offering these one-off special items and then they never come back after.

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3: Somebody asked a really good question. Is the foot traffic being down at these fast food restaurants, is that because of online orders? No, we're talking about, when I say foot traffic, I'm talking about, like, customers. They have less customers. And again, this is not one place. This is industry-wide. Went into a whole deep dive on this a couple of days ago. Very interesting. And it started because I watched one video, which is kind of explaining why Five Guys was being hit much harder than most other restaurants. And it's because of their business model. Like, they have the fresh beef, like, delivered every day. They hand roll the patties and, you know, and they make every hamburger patty and all that. So when the price of beef and everything goes up, when the price of labor goes up, like, Five Guys feels it way quicker than almost every other fast food joint. And I mean, they were expensive to begin with, but you used to feel like you got value for that. And people are struggling to find the value with the extra costs. And again, very interesting business model. It was very good for them for most of their existence. But now that we're in an economy that really requires them to be nimble and adaptive, they have to start doing things that other chains have done that they've never done, like rewards programs and specials and things like that. So you're starting to see a lot more of that. But that's where it started. And I started going down a whole, like, rabbit hole. And they were like, yeah, all of the best restaurants that have the highest ratings, you know, the Chick-fil-A's and the Five Guys and the Culver's, they all have, like, less customers. They're still doing well financially, but there's less people consuming their food. Now, I'm well aware that this may actually be a good thing for our society, okay? I'm well aware of that. But I just thought it was pretty compelling information that you have less people consuming fast food, but they're still making money. And in some cases, more money, while simultaneously having to close locations because there's no customers. And a lot of this, I mean, you look at it, yes, some of it's the companies themselves just, like, not doing things the right way. But the other aspect is you have this massive problem with beef prices, which, and again, I have nothing but respect for ranchers out there. But the way that beef is now is going to be a problem for them long term until it gets fixed. And I believe it will be fixed. We're looking at, like, 2028, I think they said, before we start seeing that relief. But there are a lot of ranchers who don't want to see that relief because they're doing very well right now, which I can understand. They got to do what's best for them. Is there a happy middle ground? I'm not sure. You know, I don't know enough about the industry to be able to point that out. But it's pretty easy to point to the cost of beef being a major issue with all of this. And you can see it in people's purchasing habits as well. Beef is still selling. Beef is still doing very well. But less people are buying it, even though they're selling more units. They're making more money. Very weird weird time in the markets for all of this stuff when I was looking at the data. Now, the other part of it is left-wing fight for 15 and that sort of thing. We're just seeing these exorbitant salaries for fast food workers, which obviously boosts the menus way up, right? So we've got both of these things kind of working against an entire industry. So here's Wendy's. Wendy's has an interesting sort of a gamble here that they're dealing with. They're not the only one. Everybody is adjusting. I don't think that they're, when I was looking at this the other day, I don't think there's a single, like, chain restaurant, like fast food or pizza, that isn't adjusting their entire market strategy right now because they're all kind of freaked out. So Wendy's is fighting for its life and attempting to right the ship after years of decline, and investors are starting to take notice. A lot of CEO shuffling has been happening as well in the industry. Shares of the burger giant soared 17% this morning after reports emerged that billionaire investor Nelson Peltz and his investment firm, Trian Partners, are preparing a potential bid to take the company private, although the stock is off of its best levels mid-afternoon. So behind the stock rally, Wendy's is still facing serious challenges. Now, one of the issues with Wendy's, by the way, used to be that Wendy's was too expensive. That people went to Burger King and McDonald's instead of Wendy's, even if they preferred Wendy's food, other than the fries, which are trash. But most people preferred Wendy's burgers over the other chains. But they wouldn't go to Wendy's on the regular because Wendy's was so expensive. And so Wendy's was always kind of losing out on that one. Well, now everybody's kind of that expensive. You would assume that that would actually help Wendy's, but it hasn't. The company reported second quarter revenue of $570.6 million, which beat Wall Street's estimate of $557.1 million. Adjusted earnings also came in ahead of expectations at 18 cents per share compared to the 16 cents analysts had expected. U.S. same restaurant sales fell 7% during the quarter, while the company recently pulled its full-year financial forecast as it tries to find a way to revive the business. So the new CEO, Bob Wright, who took over in May, is one of those CEOs I was talking about being shuffled around, has been tasked with leading the turnaround. The company is looking at changes to its menu, marketing, and overall restaurant operations as it attempts to win back diners, making its restaurants more appealing. And again, they're making money, but foot traffic is way down, like what we're seeing everywhere else. And you're seeing massive adjustments in the industry. What the end game is going to look like, I don't know. But there's a good chance we're going to see a dramatic change in the way that fast food restaurants appear throughout the country. Be very interesting to watch this. Got more coming up. You're tuned in to The Burning Truth.
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5: Good afternoon, I'm Heather Starr in the WoWo Newsroom. Our top local stories. We've learned more about the shooting outside Showgirl 3 that left a Fort Wayne man dead.
6: Court documents say 27-year-old Jacob Klotz stepped in during an argument between the suspect and his girlfriend, then gunshots rang out. Investigators say Klotz was unarmed when he was shot. The suspect, 28-year-old Austin Rinker, was also wounded and drove himself to a hospital. Rinker faces one count of murder in Klotz's death. Brian Ford, WoWo News.
5: And Ohio Republican Senator John Husted and Virginia Democrat Mark Warner have introduced four bipartisan bills aimed at countering China and protecting U.S. technology. The package would increase scrutiny of China's AI development, strengthen export controls, and give federal officials more time to prosecute technology smuggling. And Indiana gas prices are down 10 cents from last week. The statewide average Tuesday was $3.48 a gallon, compared with $4.01 nationally. 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
7: Fox News, I'm John Zossier. Milwaukee County Executive David Crowley edging out Wisconsin State Assembly member Francesca Hong in the state's Democratic primary for governor.
8: Today I stand before you filled with gratitude, with humility, and hope as I formally accept the Democratic nomination to be the next governor of the great state of Wisconsin.
7: Crowley will face Republican Congressman Tom Tiffany in the November general election. The Justice Department says it is charging almost a dozen people for allegedly organizing more than 1,000 fake marriages, mostly to help Chinese nationals gain American citizenship. Here's Attorney General Todd Blanche.
9: Gaining American citizenship and legal status to reside in this great nation is a sacred privilege, and we will ensure it is always done in accordance with the law protecting our communities and national security.
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5: Good afternoon. Construction continues across the Fort Wayne area, so give yourself some extra time on the afternoon commute. Southbound I-469 has shoulder restrictions between US 24 and Indiana 930, with reconstruction also continuing between Maple Crest and US 24. Marion Center Road remains closed for reconstruction. And northbound US 27 has a right lane closed between Edgewood and Cumberland Avenues. 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
11: From 21 Alive, I'm meteorologist Michael Morinelli. Scattered showers and thunderstorms continue through the afternoon, but will dry out later this evening and overnight into tomorrow morning. If you do encounter any flooded roadways, make sure to find an ulterior way around and do not drive through any flooded roads. I'm meteorologist Michael Morinelli on WoWo 92.3 FM and 1190 AM.
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1: Time it rains in Indiana, homeowners suddenly become part-time meteorologists. 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
1: Now, one more word of, I don't know, advice slash caution, a little bit of both. There's a couple of really good investigative reports that have been done by some people on like YouTube and Rumble, which go around to the various grocery stores and they buy ground beef at the grocery stores. And then they cook them to see how much water was impregnated into the ground beef to artificially raise the weight. This is allowed in the U.S. and in Canada. And it shouldn't be. It should be illegal. It is false advertising. But they do a process, and the name of the process escapes me right now, but they pump your ground beef with water. And they can do other things too, like put gases in the wrapper and things like that that preserve the color artificially. And there's still the old dye thing, but I think mostly that's been removed from the market because they have the gas that they put into the bag. But there's a couple of places that don't really have a bad rating for this, like your box stores that have memberships like Costco, Sam's, they do really good on these tests. There's a couple of other ones, but like a lot of the big grocery store chains and things like that, like you'll lose up to 30% of your beef. So if you buy, you know, a 3-pound package of ground beef, you'll get 2 pounds. That's how much beef you actually have. The rest will be cooked off as water. So my recommendation is, if you're able to, get your meat from a butcher. You're going to be less likely to deal with that, and you'll be less likely to be defrauded. And usually the butchers have better prices anyway, when you actually take a look at it. I know a lot of people will say that going to a butcher is actually more expensive, but I've actually found the opposite with my buying habits anyway. But yeah, that water thing, when they put it in your ground beef, like that should be criminal. Like that is not okay. And it is widely done. And some places are just way worse than others, particularly with ground meat. So if you have the option, I would go get your ground meat at a butcher. You're not going to run into that over there. But just my 2 cents. You're going to get much higher quality food anyway. All right, The Intercept has sued Trump Media over the paid service offering faster access to the president's posts. There's all sorts of stuff. I'm honestly surprised it took this long for a lawsuit. We heard about this, what was it, beginning of last week, Victor, that was announced? Left-leaning Intercept and the Freedom of the Press Foundation filed a lawsuit on Wednesday against President Donald Trump's media company over its service offering paying Wall Street firms faster access to Trump's Truth Social posts. The president stands to gain financially by giving a market-moving government information to those who are willing and able to pay his personal company, the lawsuit says. Trump Media and Technology Group launched the premium service on Saturday. They announced it last week, so I guess it officially launched. It gives paying customers early access to posts published on Truth Social, including posts by President Donald Trump. The new service, called Truth API, is aimed at financial firms, businesses, and other institutional users that want a direct feed of posts from some of the platform's most influential accounts. And it's priced to where you and I are not going to be utilizing the service. According to the company, the service provides a licensed real-time feed designed for organizations that rely on rapid access to information. Firms pay between $60,000 and $100,000 per month for the service. Interim CEO Kevin McGurn told investors on Trump Media's recent earnings call on Monday that the companies signed up 10 customers for the service. McGurn said many companies offer licensed real-time public data across the technology, financial information, and media industries through commercial application programming interfaces. There is no different, he said. The plaintiffs in the lawsuit are represented by Yale Law School's Media Freedom and Information Access Clinic, left-leaning watchdog Citizens for Responsibility and Ethics in Washington, that's CREW, the Public Integrity Project Fund, and the law firm Ashuler Berzon. So it's an interesting gamble. And there's kind of two sides to this. There's one side that's like, well, you have information, and If you want to get the best information, you pay for the best information. This is no different than signing up for a subscription service that would give you that information from insiders. And those do exist in the private sector. Others would argue that, yeah, we're talking about the president here too, and he has the ability to move the market with stuff that he says and posts. So maybe that's not a great idea. The other argument, which I actually see less of, is that if you're paying for early access to the president's posts, that might be a problem because he's an elected official. And it could be seen as a way of gatekeeping information from a public servant. We've already seen where the law is on your ability to block people as a public servant and what have you. Like, you really can't do that. And so I'm interested to see where that angle of this story actually goes. But they have some points here. Now, the counterpoint to that is you pay other firms for early access to information if it can move the needle in your portfolio, etc. Yeah, but is it different because you still have the president as a part of this? I think a lot of people would say maybe. But again, between $60,000 and $100,000 per month, yee. Like I said, we're not doing it. I don't think, I mean, heck, they won't even get me a new chair, Victor. I don't think FedMed's going to pay for that. You guys got me a new chair. Listeners got me a new chair, and then they won't let me use it, but whatever. The business initiative has come under fire from Democrats and the president's critics who say that Trump is effectively profiting off his communications of major policy decisions and military operations, but the company has defended it as completely legal, providing licensed, real-time public data through commercial APIs is a well-established business practice across the technology, financial information, and media industries, McGurn said. He's right, but again, is it different because we're talking about the president? The plaintiffs are, again, represented by Yale Law and all that other stuff. Trump is trampling on the Constitution for the sake of his personal profiteering is nothing new, but this latest scheme is obscene, says Nick Al Seuss. Okay, here's the thing. You can criticize President Trump about a lot of things. Criticizing President Trump about trampling on the Constitution to make himself a buck is not one of those things that you can justifiably do. He is the only person that we are aware of who went into the White House and came out poorer. You have to think about that. And when I talk with people about when they look at like what he's doing very differently in the second term and things that might actually be benefiting his family financially, I understand that. But you won't find any sympathy from Trump supporters on that because the president in his first term donated all of his salary and he actively lost wealth and the Democrats were still hounding him about it. So there's a lot of Trump supporters right now going, all right, go get yours. Everybody else is getting theirs. When you did the right thing and actually lost wealth and donated your salary, they still hated you. So whatever, you get yours now. And I get it. If you're one of those critics of the president who doesn't like that argument, I can understand where you're coming from, but you have to understand where they're coming from. He lost a lot of money and a lot of wealth in his first term. Did not benefit at all. And now he's back there, so he will benefit this time around. The question is it legal to do it? And considering this is an established medium, their contention is that no, because it's not just access to the president. You're accessing all of these other people who organizations that post on there too. And that subscription model exists everywhere else. The difference is he is an elected official. Is that something that may go too far? And legally, no clue, guys. That's something that has to be established. But it is interesting. Now, you do have this statement here. All Americans are entitled to timely access to their president's public statements, not just those willing to pay the president's company $100,000 a month. We are proud to represent our clients in their efforts to end this corrupt and unconstitutional scheme. That is the argument that I see having the most success. He's an elected official, and elected officials are not allowed to restrict access to themselves to the public. So that's probably going to be the issue. Now, easy fix, by the way. The fix is, okay, the paid API applies to these other institutions, but not the president's account. And I don't know if you have an argument if your crew or the Yale Law School of Media Freedom, I don't think you have an argument beyond that. So there's a good chance that the fix is simple. Just don't make the president's account a part of this and allow the access of information from others. But I don't know. There's arguments on both sides on this one. We'll see how it shakes out. But the lawsuits have finally started rolling. I'm actually surprised it took this long. I guess they're just waiting for it to actually go into effect as opposed to the announcement last week. We got more coming up. You're tuned in to The Burning Truth.
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1: Now, breaking news. White House Press Secretary Karoline Leavitt is leaving. She's going to be, she's been resigning at the end of August. They've just announced this just minutes ago. She's leaving so she can spend more time with her young children and family. Trump says a decision that he totally understands and respects. Of course, she just had a child. The president said that Leavitt will become one of my top outside advisors and work with the Republican Party to win the upcoming midterm elections in November, which she has a lot of experience with doing. That was her job prior to being press secretary. And I was the only person in the country, I think, that told you that that was her job to lose when they weren't even mentioning who she was. Just pay attention. It's going to be Karoline Leavitt. Not really super surprising, but, she's doing it so she can spend time with the kids. She's got a newborn. She just had a baby, so good for her. And she'll still be a part of the team, just not actually in the White House. Geraldo Rivera. God, this guy is stupid. So, he posts this, all right? He posts this a couple of days ago. Expelling Haitian immigrants is sending them straight to hell. I'm sorry, what? Again, we pointed out the hypocrisy here about all of this. But Geraldo, if you go back to 2018, January 13, 2018, Geraldo Rivera calls on Trump to apologize for bleep whole country's remark. Yeah. The fact that they don't have shame. These leftists do not have any shame. Because they don't have shame, they're okay doing stuff like this. You know, everybody who is out there attacking President Trump on the bleep hole country's comment, which originally wasn't even real. It only became real later when he finally just said, fine, I'll just say it. But the people who were in the room at the time said it wasn't even a thing that happened. But the same people who are attacking him for even calling places like Haiti bleep hole countries then argue that we should not have anybody go back to those countries because it was so awful. In other words, they were bleep holes, and Haiti is a bleep hole country. There's no getting around it. I wish it weren't, but it is. And so watching Geraldo, you're sending them straight back to hell. I'm sorry, but what's changed in the past couple of years? Haiti's not worse now than it was in 2018. I mean, it's really kind of moved at the same pace. Really not a whole lot different. Remember when you had, was it Conan? I think Conan went to Haiti, right? Conan went to Haiti and went to the beach or something like that. He was talking about how Haiti's already great. Yeah. I mean, when you're, you know, a multimillionaire and you don't have to stay where everybody else is, I suppose that's the case. So it's just dumb stuff watching these people come up with these ridiculous, turn of opinion and not even for a single second stopping and pausing and appreciating their own hypocrisy and the irony of their own statements. They do not do it. It's remarkable stuff, but nonetheless. A little bit later on in the program, and we are on Rumble today, by the way. I'm able to sit down in the chair. First time in a couple of weeks that I'll be able to sit down in the chair. Still bad, but it's not as bad as it has been. I was in the hospital yesterday dealing with it, but it's improved a little bit, and you can go watch the live stream on Rumble. So that's rumble.com/Casey the host. Hang out in the live chat with all of us and You know, you guys can communicate and do your own thing. 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You guys can do your own threads and everything over there. Also, of course, you get the Daily Show Prep podcast and more over on Substack as well. We will talk a little bit about what happened in Wisconsin later, just because I think it's kind of interesting watching even the Democrats kind of figure out what's going on. We do have to talk about the president using the White House press pool as live bait for Iranian assassins, which is pretty funny. And they're collectively very upset about it. So we'll have to get to that, too. And another prediction that I made a long time ago has come to fruition, and that is all over local news today. Got more coming up. You're tuned in to The Burning Truth.
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20: A shakeup at the White House. I'm Lisa Brady, Fox News. President Trump just confirming that Press Secretary Karoline Leavitt is leaving at the end of the month to spend more time with her family. The president calling her one of his most trusted aides, posting that she'll now be one of his top outside advisors and an influential voice within the Republican Party heading into the midterms.
21: Huge news, and unexpected news, obviously. Karoline just put out an additional post saying that serving as the White House Press Secretary of the last year and a half has been the honor and adventure of a lifetime. She expresses her gratitude to the president for the privilege of speaking on his behalf at the podium and talks about how challenging it has been working in one of the most demanding and important jobs while also welcoming two young children in recent years.
20: Fox's Jackie Heinrich at the White House, where Leavitt is the youngest ever press secretary after previously working for the Trump campaign. No word yet on who will step into that role. Just getting word that Nick Reiner is now indicted on murder charges in the killings of his parents, actor-director Rob Reiner and Michelle Reiner. The indictment by an L.A. County grand jury unsealed today also adds an allegation that he was lying in wait before attacking them. That could open the door to prosecutors seeking the death penalty. The Reiners were stabbed to death in their home last December. Prosecutors have not revealed any potential motives, and a court order stopped the coroner from making the autopsy records public. Inflation cools in July, with consumer prices rising 3.4% compared to a year ago, slightly less than in June.
22: Higher oil and gas prices from the Iran war appear to be having a limited impact on broader costs in the economy, but inflation remains higher than before the war began in February, when it was 2.4%.
20: Fox's Frank Lanza. A mixed finish on Wall Street. The Dow down 21 points at the bell after gains during the session. 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
4: Good afternoon, I'm Heather Starr in the WoWo Newsroom with your top local stories. Fort Wayne's proposed downtown homeless resource center is facing another delay. City Council voted 5-3 Tuesday to keep funding decisions on hold until September 1st, with Republicans backing the delay and Democrats opposing it. The proposed center would be at 333 East Washington Boulevard. And the doors of Amish Acres have been closed by the Indiana State Fire Marshal's Office.
5: The owner was informed that the historic Napanee facility was closed effective Tuesday due to code violations. No other details have been released about the reason for the closure. The legendary property in Napanee has been working its way toward a full reopening after it was sold at auction last year, according to WNDU. The owner has yet to release any comment. Tommy Lee, WoWo News.
4: 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Good afternoon. Construction continues across the Fort Wayne area, so give yourself some extra time on the afternoon commute. Southbound I-469 has shoulder restrictions between US 24 and Indiana 930, with reconstruction also continuing between Maple Crest and US 24. Marion Center Road remains closed for reconstruction, and northbound US 27 has a right lane closed between Edgewood and Cumberland Avenues. 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
7: From 21 Alive, I'm meteorologist Michael Morinelli. Scattered showers and thunderstorms continue through the afternoon, but will dry out later this evening and overnight into tomorrow morning. If you do encounter any flooded roadways, make sure to find an ulterior way around and do not drive through any flooded roads. I'm meteorologist Michael Morinelli on WoWo 92.3 FM and 1190 AM.
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0: afternoon. Thank you for tuning in to The Burning Truth. I am your host, Casey Hendrickson. Another one of my predictions has come true. It was less a prediction and more I had inside information, and I passed it on to all of you. Remember when there was this Samsung-GM combined project? Remember that? They built the facility. It's all about electric vehicle batteries. And General Motors and Samsung built this thing in New Carlisle. This is what kind of got New Carlisle put on the map in the news with this particular project. And a lot of people were opposed to the project in New Carlisle. And again, I initially didn't really understand that opposition to it. We talked with some of them. I tried to get them to articulate it. It really wasn't coming across very well. But then, eventually, we started to understand what was happening and that they were right. So, they're building this EV car battery plant in New Carlisle at the time. And was it 2023? I think it was. At the time, we already knew the electric vehicle trend was basically a bust. And it didn't make any sense to be building these battery plants. And the reason, again, that I kept bringing it up, it's weird because we just talked about the data center thing in Wisconsin because of that gubernatorial election and how they're going to do the same thing, that because I guess the Democrat, if he's going to win, I guess Victor was saying he ran on like being a heavy pro data center guy. So I guess Wisconsin's going to do the data center thing if he wins. Okay. And Wisconsin's a very blue state, so it's possible. But he'll make the argument that, no, we're Wisconsin. The things that happen in every other state with the data centers won't happen here. And Indiana said the same exact thing. No, everything that happens everywhere else is not going to happen here. And they said the same thing about the battery plant. No, Casey, you're wrong. Just because battery plants are closing down all over the country and every manufacturer is abandoning electric vehicles doesn't mean that we're not going to have that because Indiana's different. Right. And then I reported that they were going to, GM was going to indefinitely suspend their production. And I had a Republican lawmaker call me a liar publicly, like very publicly, and claim that I made it all up. I had inside information. And then next thing you know, GM did exactly what I said they were going to do. I made like three predictions on this thing based on information that I had, and every single one of them came true. And the last time I made a prediction about it, I said, listen, at least it's a modular plant. So there's that. I was like, but I wouldn't be surprised when GM like basically said, we're not going to make any car batteries here. Maybe we'll pick it up in 2027 at some point in time. I said, don't be surprised if Samsung takes over the whole facility. Because there's no reason for GM to even have a facility like this, like at all, not even remotely. So Samsung is taking full control of the massive battery plant under construction near New Carlisle. Company is acquiring General Motors' stake in the $3.5 billion project in St. Joseph County, Indiana. GM and Samsung originally announced plans in 2023 to jointly build electric vehicle batteries at the site, but construction was paused earlier this year. Samsung now plans to make the facility its first independently operated battery production plant in North America. Once construction is completed, the company says that the plant will initially produce batteries for energy storage systems, with production potentially expanding to battery cells developed with GM, which it probably won't, because, again, the trend is over. The EV thing is largely gone. So that's exactly what I told you was going to happen. You know, you can't, and this is the thing, too. It's always frustrating when you get people with the hubris that have that kind of mentality. Well, just because it happens everywhere else doesn't mean it won't happen here. And we had the guys in last week talking about the trail, right? And what was the thing that came up? Oh, the economic boon. Okay, why would there be an economic boon by connecting trails in Indiana when it doesn't happen anywhere else? It doesn't make any sense. Completely defies logic. But yet we keep getting sold the same things. And you got people endlessly falling for it. It happens all the time. So, not a big surprise. Smartly, they built this as a modular facility that can easily adjust production from one thing to another. That was the right call. That's probably what these types of facilities should be in the future. But the moment they announced this thing, I was like, why are you building a battery plant in New Carlisle if everybody's closing battery plants? And a lot of those battery plants were battery plants that were under construction, and they just abandoned the project. Like, we're not going to build the thing anymore. And it didn't make any sense. It's like, I wouldn't be surprised this thing never opened. Never opened! Samsung, last I checked, Victor, Samsung is in an industry where they require a lot of batteries. They need to make batteries. So Samsung was always the best option to take over. But yeah, it just, you know, I kind of wish that I wasn't right, I guess, but it is what it is. So that just got announced. Not a big surprise to me. Should not be a big surprise to anybody who's listened to the show for any length of time. Shouldn't be a big surprise to anybody who pays attention to what's actually happening in the automobile sector. But apparently, for a couple of politicians who stood to make a lot of money on the deal, they were really, really upset that I was telling people the truth. God forbid I tell people the truth about what's actually going on out there. So, no big surprises there. All right, let's take a look at this Wisconsin thing. This one's really, really kind of funny. Because the guy who beat the chick that everybody said was going to dominate this thing, like, nobody's ever heard of this dude. And he beat her. Close race, but he beat her. Francesca Hong. She's the one that wanted to kill off Thanksgiving. She's the one that was really upset that there was so many old white people in Wisconsin. And yet she wanted to be their governor, right? Weird stuff happened in that election. Francesca Hong is the holiday-hating DSA Democrat who had been trying to scrub all of her crazy past comments from social media to be in a better position to take on Republican Tom Tiffany in the November election. She was projected to win, like, big time. Hong won't have to worry about doing that anymore because the race has been called for her Democrat primary opponent, David Crowley, who re-entered the Wisconsin governor's race after securing the endorsement of Governor Tony Evers, won the battleground state's Democratic primary, defeating Democratic Socialist Francesca Hong. Again, kind of funny. The final result certainly doesn't match what the polls had been saying leading up to the primary election. So here's what we have with the polls. You ready? So they got five big polling firms. The State Navigate had Hong plus 22. Public Policy Polling had her plus 18. Marquette University had her plus 25. State Navigate also had her in another poll at plus 29. The other public policy poll had her at plus 20. He won plus a half a point. So they're all 20 to 30 points off. Youch. You've got other pollsters going, the entire polling apparatus in Wisconsin needs to be shut down now. Like, this is insane. Polling now is less about accuracy and more about motivating or dissuading certain segments of voters anyway. It's become a propaganda tool. That's what it is. So she was way up. And then she just lost. But then there's this human error thing. Milwaukee says due to human error, 5 out of 9 USBs were missing election results. Oh, my word. Scarlett Johnson, Francesca Hong was closing the gap with absentee ballots. Then she somehow loses the absentee vote in Milwaukee County after they had to, quote, fix a tabulation error. Listen, I love watching the Democrats freak out about this. The Democrats who were the original election deniers. Then all of a sudden, everything is safe and secure. And then immediately back to being election deniers. And watching it continuously happen has been pretty fun. Anyway, Twitchy writes, this kind of thing happens. California can take over a month to tabulate the results, and yet the Dems think that being skeptical or having questions is a threat to democracy. Right. Apparently not now. Now, of course, Republicans have kind of hopped onto this thing. It's like, okay, let's just assume that there is some shenanigans going on. That would mean that the establishment Democrats blocked this insane socialist lady and that they colluded to steal an election from her in doing so. Isn't that something? Now, you do have a few people who are looking at this and they're not going with the election stealing angle. They're going with her horrendous campaigning. Andrew Kaczynski, formerly of BuzzFeed and It's Not News, it's CNN, he's known as K-File on the internet. You probably run across his stuff. Wonders why she didn't just stay off of TV and hide all of her crazy ideas. He thinks that she could have won if she did that. So, as we've highlighted for the past several years in this program, the new de facto strategy from really ineffective Democrats is to just do the Biden basement strategy. Just run and hide. They don't debate. They rarely do town hall type stuff. They usually don't do a lot of public appearances. They give a speech, no questions, and then they're done. So Andrew Kaczynski's got a very interesting take on this. How much of Hong's loss can be attributed to her bizarre decision to spend the last 10 days of the campaign responding to questions about abolishing the police or Thanksgiving? She could have just not gone on national television. True. Now, Jim Treacher responded to that by saying, why did the candidate campaign asking the journalist? Yeah, you're just watching this whole thing just kind of blow up in all of their faces. Pretty darn hysterical. But we do have to talk a little bit more about it in the Hassan Piker angle because, yeah, he's still out there. And he still has one of his candidates in. Well, he's got a couple of them in there, but the one that everybody knows, El Sayed in Michigan. So, very, very fun evening in Wisconsin. If you are a lover of karma, if you will. Got more coming up. You're tuned into The Burning Truth.
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7: All right, I want to play something for you because this is just, it's too good. You're going to be listening to NBC News. You know, these are all the people who told you election denial is unpatriotic, it's a conspiracy, it's this, it's that, right? Okay, these are all the people who are like, all of our elections are safe and secure. There's no shenanigans. No bad stuff is happening whatsoever. And this is NBC ending its live coverage with the Wisconsin Democratic primary. And they are sitting there waiting.

0: cheating because Milwaukee County has the human tabulation error. Okay? And I just want this is so good. Listen to the coverage here. I am not editing any of this. This was live.
1: Yeah. Yeah, I here's the thing.
0: It zooms in on him.
1: Yeah. Let's look at it this way. We're kind of indefinitely waiting for them to get their act together here and get the sticks and bring them back and go on. And we've got folks here who are working real late. And I don't think we want to, you know, keep them here to... this could go 90 minutes. And
0: that goes on for another 2.5 minutes. Like, just literally watching the brain go like, oh my God, I think they stole the election. Yeah, this lady was plus 22 and all of a sudden she loses this thing. Like I said, it's funny. You're sitting there watching the tabulation error. They said, if there was a tabulation error, we now live in a society where you can't trust if it was a tabulation error. And if it was a tabulation error, the way that it happened is inexcusable, having that many of the USBs not have the results. And conveniently, as the favorite to win the race by a 20-point-plus margin, was catching up to the establishment Democrat candidate, who was not projected to win at all. And she was catching up via absentee ballots. And then all of a sudden, they lose the data on the absentee ballots and she doesn't win? Listen, if you're a Democrat who voted in that primary in Wisconsin, my people would completely understand you having a feeling about that. But the Democrats, including all of you, have made it your life mission to criticize people like me who might have called out some of those things in other elections, and you said it was all fake. You said it was dishonest. Said it was unpatriotic. You said it was conspiratorial, that it had no evidence or basis in fact whatsoever. And now it's happened to you. And I'm constantly perplexed by this because very left wing, on the socialist wing of the Democratic Party, you're always getting shafted out of your elections. Always. Hillary got shafted with Obama. Bernie got shafted with Hillary. Everybody got shafted with Kamala. This is what they do. So they bring you all into the ranks, and then they control you. So I'm sitting here watching NBC News have the realization that they can no longer hide from the fact that shenanigans have just happened in Wisconsin. And everything that they've said previously, like, I can guarantee you that guy in his head is going, all of the things that I've posted and said are going to come back and haunt me now. If I were one of the voters who voted for that lady in Wisconsin, I would certainly have some emotions about this. But you all weren't very accepting of other people who had some emotions about their elections getting stolen either. So it's kind of funny to watch it happen to you. And I'm just going to say this. This might be controversial. But if the Democratic Party had to cheat to keep a communist out of the gubernatorial race, I'm okay with that. Got more coming up. You're tuned in to The Burning Truth.
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3: Good Good afternoon. I'm Heather Starr in the Wobble Newsroom. Our top local stories. A Fort Wayne man is charged with murder after police say he shot and killed a man who stepped into an argument with his girlfriend. Court documents say Austin Rinker killed 27-year-old Jacob Klotz outside Showgirl 3 Saturday morning. And Indiana's latest classroom report card is showing momentum in one of the state's biggest education priorities.
4: Nearly 89% of Indiana third graders passed the iRead reading test this year, up 7.5 points since 2021. That marks the fifth straight year of gains. New iLearn results show 42% proficiency in English and 42.7% in math, but those scores set a new baseline. John Zimney, WoWo News.
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5: Fox News, I'm Gianna Gelosi. David Crowley eking out a narrow victory in last night's Democratic primary for Wisconsin governor.
6: Today I stand before you filled with gratitude, with humility, and hope as I formally accept the Democratic nomination to be the next governor of the great state of Wisconsin.
5: Now, the result defied polls that showed Democratic Socialist Francesca Hong with a commanding double-digit lead. Over in South Carolina, the late Senator Lindsey Graham's sister, Darlene, who's now governor, is headed to an August 25th runoff.
7: She'll be facing off against Congressman Ralph Norman of Rock Hill. He's been serving in Congress since 2017. Senator Graham is working with the same staff Lindsey Graham had to get out the vote, and she told reporters last night the last few weeks have been a whirlwind.
5: That's Fox's Mark Meredith. 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
3: Good afternoon. Construction continues across the Fort Wayne area, so give yourself some extra time on the afternoon commute. Southbound I-469 has shoulder restrictions between US 24 and Indiana 930, with reconstruction also continuing between Maple Crest and US 24. Marion Center Road remains closed for reconstruction, and northbound US 27 has a right lane closed between Edgewood and Cumberland Avenues. 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
8: From 21 Alive, I'm meteorologist Michael Morinelli. Scattered showers and thunderstorms continue through the afternoon, but will dry out later this evening and overnight into tomorrow morning. If you do encounter any flooded roadways, make sure to find an ulterior way around and do not drive through any flooded roads. I'm meteorologist Michael Morinelli on WoWo 92.3 FM and 1190 AM.
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1: And good afternoon. Thank you for tuning in to The Burning Truth. I am your host, Casey Hendrickson. Well, well, well. Boy, the media really is upset about being used as cannon fodder. I don't really know what they expected to happen, but I feel the need to point this out. The president is more important than the media. It just is what it is, and that goes for any president, even presidents I don't like. They're going to be more important than the White House press pool. The Secret Service job is to protect the president of the United States, not to protect the White House press pool. Chuck Schumer would like a White House briefing about the Iranian threat, and that's not going the way that he wants. So President Trump, by now you all know, I wasn't here yesterday to talk about it, but President Trump was whisked out of Turkey last month on a military aircraft in an elaborate plot to keep his location secret amid security fears from the war with neighboring Iran, according to U.S. officials with knowledge of the plan. Now, basically, he went up into Air Force One, everybody else loaded onto Air Force One, and then they did the whole, like, hey, goodbye, I'm leaving. And then he goes right out the back door, and they put him on a military aircraft just in case Air Force One got hit. And, of course, the White House press pool is still on Air Force One. Well, you know, the plane formerly known as Air Force One. It just has the symbol now. If you get it, you get it. And so Chuck Schumer is demanding answers and more information from the White House. He posted this on social media. He says, the Senate should be immediately briefed on the Iranian threats against the president, the extraordinary measures taken to get him out of Turkey, any risks posed to U.S. personnel, and any threat to the homeland. I mean, you get that all the time, Chucky. You kind of ignore it. You pretend it's not a real thing. It is unacceptable that Congress was kept in the dark and instead learned about this serious threat through press reports. What are you talking about? You don't have any privy to this. Trump has put America's sons and daughters in harm's way by getting into an unnecessary and reckless war. Again, that's debatable. And this administration has repeatedly refused to provide Congress and the public with the transparency that they deserve. That's not at all the case. And again, they always want, give us all of the information that will jeopardize the mission. This is exactly why Congress must reassert its constitutional authority and bring this conflict to an end. Of course, Democrats don't care about that when there's a Democrat president who is absolutely violating the War Powers Resolution like Obama did. Republicans cannot keep prioritizing Trump's luxury and vanity over America's security. That doesn't even make sense. That last little bit literally makes absolutely no sense whatsoever. Buzz Patterson responded to that, by the way. Had a good comment. He goes, as a former White House military aide and someone who understands intimately the inner workings of presidential security, this is laughable. Senator Schumer now demands the Senate be immediately briefed on Iranian threats against President Trump and the secret extraction from Turkey. Interesting timing. For years, Democrats have treated threats against Trump as either exaggerated, politically inconvenient, or somehow his own fault. Assassination attempts happened. Iranian plots existed long before this war. By the way, Iran's been tied to those. Not all of them, but some. These same voices, now outraged about being kept in the dark, spent years attacking any serious pressure on the regime that is openly targeting him. You don't get to spend years downplaying or politicizing threats to the president, then clutch pearls the moment the administration protects him and you learn about it from the press. Transparency is fine. Selective outrage is not. If the concern is truly the safety of the president and U.S. personnel, the priority should be neutralizing the threat, not using it as another talking point against the war you already opposed. Buzz Patterson's great points. All great points right there. So what's interesting about this is when he goes out there and he publishes this, he's immediately hit with a bunch of people who are like, one, you're not entitled to this. Two, it would be a national security risk to brief you Democrats on this because of the leaks that come out of the Senate. The Senate is Swiss cheese. It always has been. Congress is a little bit easier, but the Senate has always been Swiss cheese with secrets. And the Senate can't be trusted with secrets. We know that because they've leaked so many of them. They've even pretended to have secrets that they never had in order to damage the previous Trump administration, and they're still trying to do it now. Any idea at all that the Trump administration should brief Democrats in Congress about anything is ludicrous. Absolutely nuts. And so Schumer out there, we need to know about it. It's not because Schumer wants details on the threat. No. Schumer wants details on how they figured out that the threat existed. Let's be honest. There's a lot of people who don't want to go here, but I'm still one of those folks who believes that there has been an active plot to create an environment that makes it easier to kill the president. And that's coming from D.C. I'm sorry, but at the end of the day, you can't look at what happened in Butler, Pennsylvania with anything but those goggles on. He was going to have a security team there. The good, real security team. Last second, the very last second, the First Lady, Jill Biden, changes her plans, goes to the same state she wasn't scheduled to be on the same day, demands the top-tier security team to protect her. They pull that team from Trump and they put it on Jill Biden. They give him a bunch of backups and inexperienced people. They put him in that field. They don't secure the rooftops, which is basic security. They don't do any of that. And somebody takes a shot at him. And we're supposed to believe that all of those things were a coinkydink. There's more too. That's just the easy Cliff Notes version of what actually happened. Yeah, no. Don't think so. So when Chuck Schumer is out there, yeah, give us all, how did you find out about the plot? A lot of people are going to look at it. And like I said, you can feel icky when I say this if you want, but Chuck Schumer is the guy that stood out illegally in front of the Supreme Court houses and threatened them. Let's not forget that. Chuck Schumer is also the guy that went out there and told you that if you mess with the intelligence community, they get you six ways from Sunday. And he threatened Donald Trump. Let's not forget all of this stuff. So, yeah, if you're Chuck Schumer and you want details on how you figured out that the president might be under threat and why you took the actions that you took and what actions you took, I think the average person out there who's been paying attention to this, certainly Trump supporters, can look at this and go, no way, Chuck Schumer wants details to pass it on. It'll get published as a, I'm not trying to give information to my enemies. It's just a transparency issue. And then next thing you know, New York Times is publishing a whole article on how we uncovered the plot, exactly what happened with great specificity to get the president out of there, how the ruse was created. And then you've now given the enemy an extra tool in their tool chest to be more successful the next time. And considering we've already had examples of that happen, yeah, no thanks. Just like when the president has required to brief Congress and he briefs Congress, but he doesn't brief any Democrats and the Democrats lose their minds. Like, why would he brief you? You keep leaking information. It has been epidemic in the Trump administration for Democrats to leak to the press. There's no reason to give them any critical information ever because it's just going to end up public because it's being used as leverage to stop whatever he's doing. Even if it happens to be the right thing. And if it's not the right thing, guess what? There's mechanisms for you to stop it that are legal and constitutional. You got more coming up. You're tuned into The Burning Truth.
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1: And good afternoon. Thank you for tuning in to The Burning Truth. I am your host, Casey Hendrickson. Okay. This Hon Piker thing is pretty funny. Because the Democrats are just like splitting. And they're constantly arguing with one another now about whether or not the communists should be out there campaigning. And El Saeed, he did win, but he squeaked by. His polling was wrong, too. He was supposed to blow out Stevens, and he didn't. They got the situation in Wisconsin. And so now you've got the Democrats actively in the midst of allegations of impropriety in the Wisconsin election in Milwaukee County. But you've got the Democrats kind of turning on each other and arguing this whole very left-wing Democrat versus communist Democrat and who's right. So a lot of the young folks in the Democratic Party hate Neera Tanden. I mean, you're not wrong for not liking Neera Tanden. Now, she's lost several elections herself, but the young people in the party, in the DSA wing of the party, they see her as part of the establishment old guard. Now, the establishment old guard in the Democratic Party isn't really your dad or grandpa's Democratic Party. It's still very left-wing socialist. Now, she sees them as causing a rift in the Democratic Party, writes Twitchy. So she was talking about Hassan Piker, and how Hassan Piker was the person who lost Hong the race. So what she said, she goes, this guy was Hong's biggest surrogate. As I have said, campaigning with Piker is a death trap, possibly in a primary, but certainly in the general election. Now, here's the thing. Whether you like her or not, she's right. The country rejects communism. Americans reject it, plain and simple. When you import people from the third world, they are more accepting of socialism and communism, which is why there's so much of that floating in here and why they're so desperate to keep that pipeline open. Native-born Americans reject it. Legal immigrants tend to reject it. So she's out there blaming Hassan Piker for Hong losing in Wisconsin. Now, Hassan blamed Neera for not coalescing behind Hong. Well, I mean, if you're a radical, you're a radical. Here's the thing, though. You know, he loses one race. He wins the El Saeed race. A lot of people think because Saeed won, that's given some swagger, if you will, to the other DSA candidates, even though he did not win by what he was projected to win as. And she's out there trying to, honestly, give the Democrats a really good bit of information on you probably want to avoid having a guy who says we deserve 9/11, a guy who beat his dog, well, electrocuted his dog for no reason, and keeps his dog in the background as a prisoner on his live streams because it's an accessory for his live streams, and all of the other horrible things he said, like raping your wives and sisters and daughters and all of that stuff. We quoted that last week. You know, Hassan Piker, and this is another one of his rants. I wipe my bleep with the Constitution. It's a bleeping piece of paper. Mother bleep the Constitution and mother bleep this country. That's what he has said repeatedly. This is who he is. Most of you have no idea who this guy is, and I get it. But he's like, you know, he's like one of these left-wing streamers like what you have on the right, and He's like the Crowder of the left, if you will. Not nearly as popular as Crowder, but you know, that's what he is. And so a lot of these young DSA, Democrats, Socialists of America, the communists, like, this is their guy. This is a guy who took a trip not that long ago to Cuba and exploited Cuban children with cookies to get them on camera. And he was one of these people who was, again, engaged in the Cuban government's propaganda. He also went to China, where he got to hold Mao's actual little red book. He's basically, you know, he's losing it and how excited he was about all of that. And he won't move to those countries. He's not interested in moving there because he's rich. He wants the wealth that capitalism gives him. Now, the left also has a massive anti-Semitic problem. I've been saying this for the 20-plus years I've been on the air. The Democratic Party has an anti-Semitism problem. There are still people who don't understand that. Hassan Piker is one of them. Does not like Israel, does not like Jews, pro-Palestine, all of that. It's been very, very receptive and glowing in praise of terrorist organizations. This is who this guy is. Now, if you're in Wisconsin, Wisconsin is full of a bunch of left-wing people, but Wisconsin also has a very large, older, more traditional white population that, you know, they're going to buy into some of the traditional Democrat values, but they don't hate the country. They're not people who think we deserve 9/11. They're not people who are going to stand by while somebody wipes their butt with the Constitution. And when that's your surrogate, when that's the guy that's running around and campaigning for you in a state like Wisconsin, that's going to be a problem for you. So much so that the Democrats might actually rig an election against you so you don't win. So she's not given terrible advice here. She's pointing out, she's like, listen, if you're going to run in an election and Hassan Piker, who hates the United States of America, is the guy asking for people to vote for you, that might lose you some votes. So maybe don't campaign with the guy. Perfectly legitimate advice and criticism of a campaign. Wouldn't make any sense for a Republican candidate to campaign with a controversial figure that does that type of stuff. That would hurt them as well. She's given good advice, but a lot of people are pointing out she's a bit hypocritical, too. It is what it is. Maybe don't campaign with that guy. More coming up.
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16: 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WOWO.
17: For the president, I'm Lisa Brady, Fox News, but not for much longer, as one of the president's most trusted aides prepares to leave the administration.
18: Caroline Levitt, the youngest person to ever serve as White House press secretary, will step down at the end of the month. President Trump announced a move on social media, saying Levitt will depart her role to spend time with her young family, adding Levitt will be one of his top outside advisors and an influential voice within the Republican Party. Levitt recently returned to the White House following the birth of her second child in May. She served as a press aide during President Trump's first term and was a top spokesperson for the president's 2024 campaign.
17: Fox's Jared Halpern at the White House. In her own statement, Levitt calls the decision bittersweet, writing she feels in her heart she can't be the best mom her two young children deserve while devoting the constant time, energy, and attention required of the White House press secretary. We are still learning more about a decoy Air Force One flight last month.
19: We have a couple big new pieces of information to help us put this puzzle together. They are coming to us from a senior administration official. First, Scott Bessent and Marco Rubio, the fourth and fifth in the presidential line of succession, were still on board this decoy Air Force One after President Trump made the switch of the planes, and they knew that President Trump was getting off the plane, so it wasn't a surprise to them. We're also told that the decoy Air Force One was flanked for the ride to the UK by fighter jets.
17: Fox's Peter Doocy at the White House. The Washington Post has reported the decoy flight followed threats from Iran. Just getting word of a deadly helicopter crash in Texas. An Apache helicopter, possibly from Fort Hood. The Bell County Sheriff's Office says two people were killed, believed to be military members. That helicopter crashed into a field, also touching off a wildfire and prompting evacuations. 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
23: Good afternoon, I'm Heather Starr in the WoWo Newsroom with your top local stories. A 3-vote margin kept a major Fort Wayne funding decision right over a homeless resource center where it was Tuesday night.
24: Councilwoman Michelle Chambers made a motion to bring the Anchor Resource Center funding vote forward. It failed 5-3. The council's Republican members voted no. Democrats voted yes. The proposal now remains on the September 1st agenda with the funding question involving the building at 333 East Washington Boulevard. Brian Ford, WoWo News.
23: The council first voted in June to hold the funding question until September. And Indiana Governor Mike Braun and top state emergency officials are heading to Hammond today to assess severe storm damage. Braun has ordered the Department of Homeland Security to lead the response, working with the state police, National Guard, NDOT, and other agencies to coordinate recovery efforts. 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I'm Heather Starr on WoWo, 92.3 FM and 1190 AM. Good afternoon. Construction continues across the Fort Wayne area, so give yourself some extra time on the afternoon commute. Southbound I-469 has shoulder restrictions between US 24 and Indiana 930, with reconstruction also continuing between Maple Crest and US 24. Marion Center Road remains closed for reconstruction, and northbound US 27 has a right lane closed between Edgewood and Cumberland Avenues. 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
25: From 21 Alive, I'm meteorologist Michael Morinelli. Scattered showers and thunderstorms continue through the afternoon, but will dry out later this evening and overnight into tomorrow morning. If you do encounter any flooded roadways, make sure to find an ulterior way around and do not drive through any flooded roads. I'm meteorologist Michael Morinelli on WoWo 92.3 FM and 1190 AM.
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0: time to light the match for the Burning Truth with Casey Hendrickson.
1: You know, just one more thing on the Air Force One thing with the the reporters freaking out. And, wait a minute, the president's life is more important than mine? Yes. Yes. Sorry. Pretty sure you should have known that. But they're all posting about it. And I think one of the funniest bits, this is the most hilarious part. They were instructed to keep their shades down so like they couldn't see out the windows and then nobody could see into the windows. And so they're freaking out. We're unprotected. What if we got shot? They were flanked by fighter jets from Turkey and the United States. So like the normal Air Force One aircraft, even though it's not Air Force One when the president's not on it, had a fighter jet escort. So they were being a little dramatic, but it's just funny. Like, hey, close the window shade. So they all thought that they did not have protection. Pretty funny. And just watching the conniption fit still unfold at this very hour is just good. This is too good. I didn't get to it earlier. I mentioned it, but you know, the Marco Rubio RFK thing, I think is hysterical. Marco Rubio is, I mean, he's in shape. He's a healthy dude. He's certainly gotten himself more in shape now than he was a couple of years ago. But there's no doubt that RFK is clearly the Chad in the administration. Cue my audio, please. They had a conversation about RFK Jr.'s diet when he was on the podcast with, was it Miller's wife, I think.
2: Adopted RFK's diet of red meat and fermented vegetables.
3: No, this is a crazy diet. This is a diet that consists of eating sauerkraut and meat. Now, you understand, like, this is not a sustainable thing.
1: It
3: like,
1: is sustainable.
3: You can't just walk into it.
4: Well, he sustains it because he does it.
3: Can you imagine?
1: Yeah, he does. That's his wife.
3: He has to travel with coolers of sauerkraut.
4: But he does.
3: I'm not
4: going
3: to travel the world with a cooler full of sauerkraut. It's ridiculous. I can't do it. It's not sustainable.
2: Are you mom?
1: The sauerkraut's a little weird. I love sauerkraut, but a lot of people don't. But yeah, you can just have an all-meat diet, folks. We've talked about the carnivore diet many times on the show. Like, pretty much every bad thing you hear about the carnivore diet is a myth, and it has already been debunked. But there's a lot of people just cannot get it out of their mind to say, well, if you don't have any of these other things, then you're not going to be healthy. That's been proven to not be accurate. Now, again, everybody's genealogy is going to dictate which diet your body responds best to. RFK goes with the meat and sauerkraut thing. But watching Rubio, he's got a great sense of humor. Like, no way! It's crazy diet. I cannot. And he said like Pop-Tarts are awesome or something. So watching that one go back and forth, that's pretty funny. Because RFK, he has the same reaction to the president's diet. And RFK, do you remember a couple months back? He's like, I don't know how he's still alive. Like, his diet's the worst thing in the world. Been funny watching these guys kind of complain about all of it. And not complain, bicker about it. In a jesting, fun sort of way. It's been kind of amusing to watch that play out. It's been pretty good to see. I do want to talk about this trade stuff. I know that I teased it for yesterday. I was in the hospital yesterday, so I wasn't able to do the segment here. But we've got some interesting things with manufacturing in the United States. Now, Senator Banks is kind of taking the point on this. During Biden's last 2 years, we lost 230,000 manufacturing jobs. I don't know of anybody else in the country who was covering it except for me. I'm sure that there was. I just don't know of anybody who is actively every single month breaking down the jobs numbers the way that I was doing it and specifically focusing on manufacturing. Most of you know, I was working a second gig for a while at a machine shop a couple of years ago. And so, you know, it was something that was interesting to me after talking with the guys and how manufacturing is good and bad and what should be happening, what shouldn't be happening. And so I just developed an interest in it. And you have, when you looked at the numbers every single month, like Biden was bleeding manufacturing jobs. And this is after having a renaissance of increase in manufacturing jobs under the first Trump administration, which we were told by Joe Biden in Elkhart, Indiana, when he was at Concord. He was at Concord. He gave that speech, remember? Elkhart is the example that I was setting. My economy, Elkhart. It wasn't your economy. People in Canada were buying RVs from Elkhart. That's what was propping Elkhart up. It had nothing to do with Obama. So Obama was in Elkhart, Indiana, and he said, those manufacturing jobs are never coming back. Like, this is the new normal. What does Trump think he's going to do? Wave a magic wand? Well, he did, because the jobs came back. And there's a massive surge in manufacturing jobs under Trump's first term. And then Biden gets in office and the manufacturing jobs go away. And the last 2 years lost manufacturing jobs. And I was the only one that I'm aware of that was publishing that data. So, Senator Banks, quote, thanks to POTUS's America First trade policies, there's a resurgence in manufacturing jobs. Nowhere more than in states like Indiana. We are rebuilding the Made in America economy with these long-term sustainable jobs. Now, it'll be interesting to see what happens with the now Samsung battery plant in New Carlisle, now that GM is pulling out, as I predicted all those years ago. Manufacturing is so essential. This is twitchy. There comes a problem when manufacturing of goods requires manufacturing the opportunity to work. Every U.S. citizen has a right to work, and that should not be denied or disparaged by an economy that does not afford enough opportunity to work. Policies that benefit other nations to the detriment of the U.S. can limit the availability of jobs here. They can also limit the ability of workers to move in an upwardly mobile way inside of the economy. So if we want to have long-term sustainable jobs in an economy, then we must do no harm to ourselves through the policies that cause such jobs to go elsewhere and hinder opportunity here at home. Yeah. So we are having this resurgence in manufacturing. And that's pretty fantastic stuff. Now, when you have that reversal after losing 250,000 manufacturing jobs in the last 2 years of the previous administration, where we're just bleeding them and they were running away, it was adorable, because one day we were going over this and I actually had somebody send a text message on a Friday and be like, we're not losing jobs, we're gaining manufacturing jobs. And I had to pull out the data and be like, I don't know what kind of crack you're smoking, but clearly you're not driving to Michigan to get the good stuff. Because at no point could you make that argument. I think there was like 2 months in the last year, separated with months in between, of Biden's administration where we didn't lose manufacturing jobs. Like, it was an incessant problem. So we lose the 230,000 of those things, roughly, and now they're all coming back. And if you look at it, yeah, guess what? Trade policies are the main reason that we're seeing that. Samsung now taking over GM's portion of that New Carlisle factory, they're now going to make it their first all-America-based battery plant. That's the first one that they have. And again, it's Samsung. I don't know how much of that might be critical infrastructure stuff based on their business model and the things that they make. Could be some of it. But there has been a complete shift in manufacturing in the United States. Again, that's the second time that Trump has had to turn around manufacturing job losses into gains. Two separate times, two separate administrations, and recovering both from Democrat policies. So at some point in time, even if you're a Democrat, you have to look at this and go, well, at least he's doing that. If you hate everything else, you might despise everything else about Trump. But at least, especially if you're a union guy, at least have the moral compass and the intellectual honesty to look at this and go, well, at least on manufacturing, Trump's kind of killing it in a good way. You got more coming up. You're tuned in to The Burning Truth.
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13: 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Since 1944, Wix has been baking old-fashioned favorites in Winchester, Indiana. With special wholesale pricing, schools, PTOs, clubs, and nonprofits can raise money for field trips, improvements,

He sat down, he did an interview with Hunter Biden. And isn't it interesting, the strange bedfellows that Hunter Biden has these days? Isn't it interesting? Now, just so we are starting from a foundation of facts here, the Hunter Biden laptop story was 100% real. The Hunter Biden laptop story, yes, had his degenerate drug and sex life on it, but it was the other things that were more important. It was the pay-to-play stuff. It was the damning emails. It was less about the salacious recreational life of Hunter Biden. And the media tried to make it about that. Hunter Biden himself repeatedly said the laptop was not his. They actually argued in court that it wasn't his. It wasn't real, and yet demanded to have his property back. And the news media still ran with the story that the laptop wasn't real. Well, if the laptop wasn't real, and the laptop wasn't Hunter Biden's, why is Hunter Biden trying to get it back from the repair shop in court? If it's not your property, you have no right to it. It was the same thing with the diary. Remember? James O'Keefe had the diary, and everybody was like, well, it's not real. Well, then why did the feds knock on his door to get the diary back? If it doesn't belong to her, there's no reason to show up at his house. You can't take it. It's not hers. So he has Hunter Biden on. I was just asking the live stream audience if they wanted me to do a live reaction on the Tucker Carlson 10-point plan. I have not seen the video yet. I've seen a clip or two of it on his 10-point plan to fix America. Like, MAGA has been betrayed or whatever. And I thought about, yeah, maybe that'd be something for you premium subs that we could sit down and do a live reaction for. Let me know what you think. But he sat down with Hunter Biden here, and they talked about all sorts of stuff. Of course, Hunter Biden's doing the media circuit, and he's going to the dejected people on the former right, the Marxist right, as they're being referred to. I think Crowder coined that. And again, they're pushing this narrative that the laptop is a scam. It's not real. They're pushing it now. And it really doesn't. It doesn't make any sense. Like, at this point, you have to be looking at this, even if you were like willing to sit on the fence and be like, I don't know what's going on with Tucker. I don't always agree with him, but you know, it's Tucker. It's like, I'll give him a chance. You have to look at this one at least and be like, what is happening here? Then you have Chuck Ross. Now, Chuck Ross has been featured on this show many times. He's an investigative reporter. And Chuck Ross used to work at the Daily Caller. The Daily Caller was founded by Tucker Carlson. Tucker Carlson's not there anymore, but the Daily Caller was founded by him. Great website, by the way. They do good news. A lot of people don't like the direction they're going, but they have always had a reliable product. Investigative reporter Chuck Ross dropped a behind-the-scenes story from the early days of the Hunter Biden laptop saga that put Tucker Carlson in a rather uncomfortable light. Okay, back when the media was still insisting the laptop was Russian disinformation, and I'm pretty sure that I was the only one that I heard say this. There's no way I could have been the only person, though. But when that letter came out from the former intelligence community personnel, like, this is Russian disinformation, it's all the hallmarks of it. Remember the first thing that I said is, how would they know? They don't have the clearance. Even if they still had their clearance, they wouldn't have clearance to be looking at this. So how would they know that this is Russian disinformation? They're all former intelligence community personnel. Not current. Former. They wouldn't have the knowledge of that. That's what I told everybody. It's like, you cannot believe this at all. And of course, I and others ended up being right. But back when the media was still insisting the laptop was Russian disinformation, Daily Caller staffers, which again, at the outlet that Tucker Carlson founded, uncovered emails showing Carlson had personally asked Hunter for a college recommendation letter for his own son. Now, I know Buckley. I like Buckley a lot. I disagree with him completely on the Charlie Kirk stuff. They thought asking Tucker to simply confirm the

0: email's authenticity would help torpedo the fake narrative and assume that he'd be eager to help. Instead, according to Ross, Tucker reacted with fury and shut the idea down cold. So let's head over to Chuck Ross's post about this. Funny story. In 2020, after the Hunter laptop came out, Journo's A Daily Caller, the site Tucker Carlson founded, where I worked, came across emails that showed Tucker asking Hunter Biden to write a letter of recommendation for his son to get into Georgetown. I believe this has popped up previously, okay? Us caller reporters thought this would be a great way to refute Biden World's claims at that time that the laptop emails were fake or illegitimate. Someone who emailed with Hunter could verify their authenticity. So their perspective is, okay, everybody in the left-wing media is saying that the Hunter Biden laptop is not real. It's not legit. Yet they have emails between Tucker Carlson and Hunter Biden. And so the Daily Caller is like, well, here's somebody who's emailing with Hunter Biden so we can verify that these are authentic emails and therefore just completely torpedo this false narrative that the laptop isn't real. We thought Tucker would be more than happy to help and no ill will was intended. But no. Tucker lashed out at the Daily Caller employee who was tasked with contacting him about this, saying that a story on that would be an attack on my family or something along those lines. Now, I suppose I could kind of see Tucker's perspective there. Because if it comes out that Tucker, at the time, is, you know, just going gangbusters in conservative circles, but that he's asking Hunter Biden for a favor for his kid, would probably rub conservatives the wrong way. So I kind of see Tucker's point there and like why he wouldn't want to do it. Now, attacking and blowing up at somebody, maybe not, but, you know, looking at it and going, hey, listen, like I grew up in D.C., like we leverage this stuff all the time. I'm trying to help my kid get into a good school, what have you. But if this comes out, like it could torpedo my career. Like that's a different reaction than you're trying to attack my family and getting like really upset. Okay. According to Chuck Ross's version of events anyway. So Chuck Ross continues. He goes, it was a black pill moment for me and made me realize that Tucker was a complete phony and fake populist. I didn't care about this part as much, but his refusal to verify the emails was a refusal to help Trump. I mean, maybe. It's an interesting story. But, you know, some of the clips that I've seen, like they sat down and they're discussing the laptop as if, again, the laptop was basically a giant hoax. But we know it isn't a hoax. And Hunter Biden is now actively on all of these podcasts, now admitted the laptop was his after denying its existence was real and that it was his for many, many years. So this is a gaslighting operation of the worst kind. Got more coming up. You're tuned into The Burning Truth.
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2: Good afternoon, I'm Heather Starr in the WoWo Newsroom. Our top local stories. We've learned more about the shooting outside Showgirl 3 that left a Fort Wayne man dead.
3: Court documents say 27-year-old Jacob Klotz stepped in during an argument between the suspect and his girlfriend, then gunshots rang out. Investigators say Klotz was unarmed when he was shot. The suspect, 28-year-old Austin Rinker, was also wounded and drove himself to a hospital. Rinker faces one count of murder in Klotz's death. Brian Ford, WoWo News.
2: And Ohio Republican Senator John Husted and Virginia Democrat Mark Warner have introduced four bipartisan bills aimed at countering China and protecting U.S. technology. The package would increase scrutiny of China's AI development, strengthen export controls, and give federal officials more time to prosecute technology smuggling. And Indiana gas prices are down 10 cents from last week. The statewide average Tuesday was $3.48 a gallon, compared with $4.01 nationally. 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
4: Fox News, I'm John Saucier. President Trump announcing this week the fate of the anti-weaponization fund would be left to Attorney General Todd Blanche. Blanche reinforcing that fund is dead.
5: I'm not sure how I can further say that the anti-weaponization fund doesn't exist.
4: The controversial fund would have compensated those who felt they were unfairly targeted by federal authorities. It drew bipartisan outrage over the potential to give payouts to those charged in the January 6th riots. Former NFL reporter Michelle Tafoya dominates a Republican primary race for Senate in Minnesota. She'll face off against progressive Democrat Lieutenant Governor Peggy Flanagan. Here's Tafoya on Fox.
6: We've had a crisis of leadership under Tim Walz and Peggy Flanagan, and now it's time for Minnesotans to stand up and say, you know what? We're not going to reward this kind of failure with a promotion to the U.S. Senate.
4: In her victory speech, Flanagan says ICE needs to be, quote, ripped apart. 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
2: Good afternoon. Construction continues across the Fort Wayne area, so give yourself some extra time on the afternoon commute. Southbound I-469 has shoulder restrictions between US 24 and Indiana 930, with reconstruction also continuing between Maple Crest and US 24. Marion Center Road remains closed for reconstruction, and northbound US 27 has a right lane closed between Edgewood and Cumberland Avenues. 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
7: From 21 Alive, I'm meteorologist Michael Morinelli. Scattered showers and thunderstorms continue through the afternoon, but will dry out later this evening and overnight into tomorrow morning. If you do encounter any flooded roadways, make sure to find an ulterior way around and do not drive through any flooded roads. I'm meteorologist Michael Morinelli on WoWo 92.3 FM and 1190 AM.
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0: The Burning Truth with Casey Hendrickson.
1: And good afternoon. Thank you for tuning in to The Burning Truth. I am your host, Casey Hendrickson. Interesting. In Texas, there's this group. And these groups are always fake, but there's this group out in Texas. Republicans for Tallarico. Right. These types of groups are almost always fake. So, Tallarico, again, Democrat, weirdo. He's Christian, but he hates Christianity. Islam helped form his ideology, he says. God is non-binary, and Jesus is trans, and he ran a vegan campaign. Now he's all about barbecue. He eats barbecue. Weird. It's like one of the more weirder Democrat guy eating moments that we have had. And Pete Buttigieg and Tallarico, I think, are like competing for gold medal on that one. Just bizarre. But you know, this is a weird dude. And I get it. It's a radical deviation from what they've tried the past couple of times with Beto Francis. But he is, he's not a great candidate. And this group, which was Republicans for Tallarico, which nobody believed anyway, some interesting things have come up from this. Recent developments suggest that, well, the Republicans for Tallarico thing, that it might be falling apart. A segment on a left-leaning outlet featured three Tarrant County women presenting themselves as moderate or disgruntled Republicans, ready to back the progressive state representative against Attorney General Ken Paxton. The campaign, oh yeah, I forgot the voter fraud that Tallarico is now accused of too, by the way. The campaign leaned into the moment, highlighting the Republican mom narrative as evidence of broad appeal in a state that hasn't sent a Democrat to the Senate in decades. There's a problem, though. Okay. The Tallarico campaign is now officially distancing themselves from the failed group after it was exposed to be made up of lifelong Democrats. Oh, no. Again, if you've got an extreme left-wing individual, the idea that you're going to get Republicans for extreme left-wing individual is super, super minimal. So, yes, they're not Republicans. The old strategy of pretending to be Republicans in order to say Republicans are turning on Republicans and they're voting for Democrats this time around. Yeah, right. Ran the voting record for one of the Republican women featured here, and she's already been voting in Democratic primaries this year, Ortiz wrote on X. Seems disingenuous to call yourself Republican if you've already been voting Dem. In response to the discrepancies, a Tallarico campaign spokesperson said the women have no official ties to the campaign. That's a little awkward. Just a little bit. Got busted, didn't you? So, you've got another fake narrative and another fake group running out there pretending that they are Republicans, when in fact they're just lifelong Democrats. Most of the time when you run into this, I mean, you get these groups and things like that, you know, it's veterans for so-and-so or Republicans for so-and-so or Democrats for so-and-so. They're usually not legit. But you run into this a lot at campaign events, especially town halls, where normal citizens who are supposed to be at the town hall, they actually work for the other party or they work for the other campaign. And they'll be attacking the candidate that's up there really from the position of the campaign while pretending to not be affiliated with the other campaign or the party. Happens all the time. So Daily Wire picked up on the story as well. Republicans for Tallarico is as real as the six genders that Tallarico claims exist but has yet to explain what they are. This lame rebrand of white dudes for Kamala is full of lifelong Democrat donors, activists, and other losers, said RNC spokesman Zach Kraft. That rebrand was put on display earlier this month when MS Now aired a segment from the political show Long Play featuring three white women from the Tarrant County, who portrayed themselves as disgruntled conservatives eager to vote for one of the most liberal candidates in Texas to run for federal office. The exchange went viral after Tallarico's campaign seized on the segment, dubbed the women Republican moms. So Tallarico's campaign gave them the name. So this all happens, and the Tallarico campaign just gloms onto it and immediately starts promoting these Republican moms. During this segment, former school board candidate Mindy McClure described herself as a moderate Republican. But as the saying goes, follow the money. Federal Election Commission filings show McClure has repeatedly given through Act Blue to Democratic candidates and anti-Trump groups dating back to 2018, including the Lincoln Project and Kamala Harris's 2024 presidential campaign. You've been Republicans for most of your voting lives. Who's voting for James Tallarico? Asked Jennifer Palmieri, the former communications director for Hillary Clinton's failed presidential campaign. All three of the so-called Republican moms raised their hands, arguing they had been duped by conservative culture war messaging about woke politics in elementary schools. Allison Stiles complained that COVID-19 had galvanized the far right around concerns over public school curriculum, using that apparent frustration as part of her rationale for supporting Tallarico. And I never send money to state people, but this year I did. Not only am I going to vote for you, but I'm going to give you some money. Okay? It seems to be the systematic dismantling where they want to almost, to use the phrase, burn it all down and then rebuild it the way they want, Aaron Montgomery said. These are people that I may have supported and I felt like I held a chunk of responsibility for what was happening, and now I'm going to do my damnedest to turn it around and get them out. I put Republicans in power as a mistake. I'm going to vote them out. It's kind of like a local Republican in St. Joseph County who made it his life's mission to get rid of conservatives from the party, including people like me. Montgomery hasn't voted in a Republican primary since at least 2017, and over the last 20 years has voted in more Democratic primaries than Republican primaries. That's according to a Republican source who's reviewed the voting records. And the parties have access to that. You generally don't, but the parties do. Texas reporter Tony Ortiz also reviewed the records, which showed that at least two of the women participated in Democratic primaries despite identifying themselves as Republican voters during the interview, which is the quote that I read for you earlier. The Tallarico campaign, in response, says that they have no affiliation with the campaign at all. Republicans in Texas are endorsing James Tallarico and rejecting Ken Paxton because they know James will bring people together. Okay. Now, this strategy, though, according to the Daily Wire, extends beyond the three women from Tarrant County. Tallarico has also leaned into the endorsement of former Tarrant County Judge Glenn Whitley, a longtime Republican who has in recent years backed prominent Democrats, including Kamala Harris for president, Colin Allred over Ted Cruz in 2024 Senate race. At a campaign stop in San Antonio over the weekend, Texas Attorney General Ken Paxton called for Republican unity heading into November, warning that the race could help determine the balance of power in Washington. Okay. So, just like that, another fake Republican for Democrat group completely and totally falls apart. You got to be very careful of these groups. You know, the Lincoln Project isn't full of Republicans either. We had to debunk that when they got going. It wasn't very difficult to do since, again, these are very public people. Got more coming up. You're tuned into The Burning Truth.
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1: Well, it is a good day for the DOJ. The Department of Justice and the Attorney General Todd Blanche confirmed that the former official with the Southern Poverty Law Center, Heidi L. Byrick, has been arrested on fraud charges. Yes. Heidi was in charge of secretly paying donor money to white supremacist groups and ran the project tracking hate groups in the U.S. Yeah, she's grotesque fraud. This comes after the DOJ investigation showed that the Southern Poverty Law Center was paying informants, air quote, informants, in the KKK and other hate groups, essentially propping up the very thing that they claimed to fight. Remember, they actually led the recruiting charge to get more members into those groups so they can continue to report on them. So this is what the Justice Department said in the charges. The second superseding indictment, which was unsealed today, charges Heidi L. Byrick, 59, of Palm Springs, California, People's Republic of, along with the Southern Poverty Law Center, with new charges of conspiracy to commit wire fraud and conspiracy to submit false statements to a federally insured bank. The new indictment also adds Byrick as a defendant in the previously charged count of conspiracy to commit concealment money laundering and charges the Southern Poverty Law Center with an additional count of concealment money laundering. Byrick was served with an arrest warrant this morning in the Central District of California and is expected to make her initial appearance in federal court this afternoon. The charges arise from an alleged scheme involving the use of donated funds and financial accounts associated with fictitious entities. As previously alleged, the scheme involved efforts to conceal the source, ownership, and control of funds and to make false representations concerning the use of donated money and the operation of financial accounts. The second superseding indictment expands the case to include the alleged participation of Byrick and additional conduct involving the movement and concealment of proceeds. So, now, some of you might go, I kind of know that name, but is she the one who did the thing that you told us about, Casey? Yes, she is the one who funneled tons of money, I believe millions of dollars, to her neo-Nazi boyfriend. That's her. That's the same chick. Allegedly. When you look at her, there are questions. So, yeah. She's propping up the fake hate while dating a neo-Nazi and giving him money to grow the hate group that they were propping up. That's who they are. So, yes, she did. She got charged, got arrested, happy to see it. Could not be more happy. I could be more happy. I want to see a conviction. Then I'd be a little bit more happy. But, yeah, absolutely, 100% would like to see this. But at least she's arrested. There's something. We'll see what ultimately transpires in the future. But, yeah, pretty darn good. Pretty darn good. All right. Let's see. D.C. Circuit overturns the block on Trump's speedy deportations. He got another federal win. The appellate court handed the Trump administration a win on Tuesday in its bid to fast-track the deportation of paroled foreign nationals brought in the United States by former Vice President Joe Biden. In its per curiam ruling, the three-judge panel for the D.C. Circuit Court of Appeals vacated a lower court blockade against the Department of Homeland Security, their directive suggesting that officials use expedited removal to speedily deport migrants. The decision throws out an August 2025 ruling by a Biden-appointed judge, District Judge Jaya Cobb, who claimed that the migrants played by the rules, and the federal government subsequently changed the game. That was the quote from the judge. According to the Washington Times, paroling foreign nationals into the country became a loophole to the usual border controls under the Biden administration. So the administration reportedly allowed like Afghans, Cubans, Haitians, Nicaraguans, Ukrainians, Venezuelans who flew into the U.S. plus a large swath of other migrants who reached the U.S.-Mexico border and pre-registered for their arrival, you know, with the mobile app that they were using. A former immigration judge told the outlet that the prior administration paroled an estimated 2.9 million migrants during its 4 years in power. In its Tuesday decision, the D.C. Circuit held that the plaintiff suing the Trump administration over its bid to expeditiously remove the migrants lacked standing to challenge the government's directives. Because, again, you're a district judge, you have no authority. But these district judges keep trying to claim national authority. They don't have that authority. Plaintiffs cannot seek relief that changes nothing for them. The plaintiffs here tried to do just that, so we vacate the stay issued by the district court. Good. It's exactly what should have happened. But again, it's all designed to slow things down. So like, that's a ruling in August of last year. Here we are a year later. It's finally gotten rid of. But you know, the whole point is to slow it down, get everything down to a crawl, and then we'll get to a point where, hey, we go ahead and we have a new administration. We can go ahead and just, you know, bypass this entire thing. That's kind of the goal. So luckily, a federal judge got the ruling correct. So good to see that out there. But at least you got some victory there. Just a little bit. Just a little bit. Hey, Jen Psaki admitted something. That's kind of interesting. She admitted that the Democratic Party leadership used to select nominees, and nobody was allowed to say it out loud until just now. Huh. Well, I mean, I guess Jen Psaki's finally willing to be honest with everybody. Here's what she said. She goes, "We both remember well when party leadership really selected the nominees. Now you would never say it that way exactly, but they would. Now we can say we're free. They really did because they would put money behind it. They would endorse, and now it looks very much like party leaders are not picking the nominees. In fact, party leaders pushing nominees is a negative. The party that claimed to represent democracy never trusted its own voters to pick their nominees." God, I've been telling you that for a long time. It's like it's the MO of the Democratic Party. Which technically is their right to do. It's just very dishonest. Have a great night, ladies and gentlemen. We'll see you tomorrow.
13: I just want to call my mom, but I kind of hesitate. I think about last time, having to repeat myself over and over, hoping she could hear me. 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
17: The youngest White House press secretary is stepping aside. I'm Lisa Lucera, Fox News. President Trump announced Caroline Leavitt will leave her role to spend more time with her family. Leavitt, who's 28, recently returned to work after the birth of her second child. White House Deputy Chief of Staff Stephen Miller had high praise for Leavitt.
18: Her job that she has performed as White House press secretary, the word exemplary doesn't even begin to cover it.
17: On Fox's The Will Cain Show, President Trump in a Truth Social post called her one of his most trusted aides. Leavitt wrote, "Serving as the White House press secretary over the past year and a half has been the honor and adventure of a lifetime." A grand jury has indicted Nick Reiner for the murder of his parents, director Rob Reiner, and photographer-producer Michelle Singer Reiner.
19: The L.A. County DA's office says Reiner once again pleaded not guilty. DA Nathan Hochman says the indictment brings us one step closer to a trial and achieving justice. It also skips a preliminary hearing, though the defense may still try to challenge it before trial. The new charges add a special circumstance allegation that Reiner was lying in wait to commit the murders. If proven, that could factor into sentencing. Reiner also faces a special allegation that he personally used a knife in the attack. The next court date is set for September 15th.
17: Fox's Michelle Polino. The indictment comes as Nick Reiner is seeking money from a trust his parents established for him. Two people are dead after an Army Apache helicopter originating from Fort Hood crashed into a field in central Texas.
20: You could tell it was a violent crash.
17: Bell County Sheriff's Office spokesman Cliff Coleman. The crash also touched off a wildfire, forcing several homes to be evacuated. Fort Hood's Criminal Investigation Division is leading the probe into the crash. On Wall Street, major indexes ended the day mixed. The Dow lost 22. The Nasdaq plus 143. The S&P added 20. The price of Brent crude is about $89 a barrel. 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
17: 11 people charged in what Attorney General Todd Blanche says is one of the largest marriage fraud prosecutions in U.S. history.
23: The indictment has charged 11 people with overseeing more than 1,000 sham marriages between Chinese nationals and U.S. citizens. U.S. Attorney General Todd Blanche said facilitators of these marriages were naturalized U.S. citizens from China, including one green card holder.
24: The facilitators used social media and other forms of advertising to market fraudulent immigration services to foreign nationals, primarily from China. And Chinese nationals would pay these facilitators as much as $100,000 for assistance in obtaining a marriage.
23: They would then apply for fraudulent green cards. The U.S. citizens participating in this scheme would then get paid as much as $30,000. Jessica Rosenthal, Fox News.
17: A former Southern Poverty Law Center official has been charged in the Justice Department's broader criminal case against the civil rights group. Heidi Byrick, who served as the group's chief financial officer, is charged with fraud, conspiracy, and other offenses. One of the most historic franchises in the NBA has been sold again.
25: The Los Angeles Lakers are reportedly being sold to Josh Kushner and Bob Iger for a record-breaking price of $12.5 billion. ESPN was first to report the sale, which is now the largest for a North American sports franchise. The move is seen as a surprise, as Kushner and Iger had been working together on landing a possible expansion franchise in Las Vegas, and also because the Lakers were sold just last year by the Buss family to Mark Walter, who bought them for $10 billion. But they've been sold again, creating $2.5 billion profit in 10 months.
17: Fox's Tony Genualdo. The sale still needs the approval of the NBA's Board of Governors. Their next meeting is next month. I'm Lisa LaSera, and this is Fox News.

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1: From 21 Alive, I'm meteorologist Michael Morinelli. Scattered showers and thunderstorms continue through the afternoon, but will dry out later this evening and overnight into tomorrow morning. If you do encounter any flooded roadways, make sure to find an ulterior way around and do not drive through any flooded roads. I'm meteorologist Michael Morinelli on Whoa 92.3 FM and 1190 AM.
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0: Sean, are you joining us today? 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
3: Fox News, I'm John Saucier. President Trump announcing the departure of White House Press Secretary Karoline Leavitt at the end of this month. White House Deputy Chief of Staff for Policy Stephen Miller on Fox says,
4: a mother, a family woman, a press secretary, a patriot, really in every way, an extraordinary person.
3: Leavitt confirming her departure on X, saying after welcoming her second child, she can't balance both the White House and motherhood in the way she wants. The Democratic Socialists of America have gained traction this midterm election season. Texas Congressman Brandon Gill on Fox saying young people are recognizing a problem and socialism is giving them a false solution.
5: Socialism is trying to, the DSA is trying to sell sort of a bill of goods to fix these problems when in reality, it's these left-wing ideology that has created all of these problems in the first place.
3: In Wisconsin, the DSA had an upset after gubernatorial nominee Francesca Hong lost to David Crowley. 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
7: From 21 Alive, I'm meteorologist Michael Morinelli. Scattered showers and thunderstorms continue through the afternoon, but will dry out later this evening and overnight into tomorrow morning. If you do encounter any flooded roadways, make sure to find an ulterior way around and do not drive through any flooded roads. I'm meteorologist Michael Morinelli on WoWo 92.3 FM and 1190 AM.
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17: All right, 25 now till the top of the hour. 800-941-SEAN is our number if you want to be a part of the program. You know, the headlines may change. The threats facing Israel in the Middle East, they remain. And, you know, much of the world has moved on, but Israel's still having to fight for their very survival. And all of those families in densely populated areas that have been targeted by Iran and Hezbollah, Hamas, the Houthis, and, you know, all the enemies that surround them. Guess what? Their homes are still, you know, rubble, and they have no home to go back to. They are in need of massive amounts of humanitarian assistance. That's food, water, shelter, clothing, medications, you name it. The elderly have a hard time getting out to the doctor. So the elderly, you know, thank God for the International Fellowship of Christians and Jews. They are providing, you know, mobile medical clinics. Anyway, they're on the ground. They're providing the life-saving aid. They are doing it under very difficult circumstances, but they can't help people without our support. We hope you'll join us in supporting the International Fellowship of Christians and Jews. First, they want your prayers. And, you know, one thing I want to pray for is, like, peace forever in the Middle East. And let's, you know, end all this madness, because there's a ton of madness here. Anyway, you can join the International Fellowship of Christians and Jews in this effort to help people in need and provide humanitarian assistance. Please go to their website. They set it up. It's prayifcj.org. One word, prayifcj.org today. All right, 800-941-SEAN if you want to be a part of the program. Have you ever seen polling this bad? You know, I want this audience to understand something, because this is critical. You cannot let polls impact your thinking when it comes time for voting. You just can't. You know, the level of which the last 3 presidential elections that most polling organizations got wrong, the election is spectacular. One of the things the polling groups do that they think they're very clever, if they have an agenda and they lean left, is they will show, you know, a massive lead for this candidate or that candidate, obviously in the hopes of either deflating the motivation of one side or increasing enthusiasm on the part of another party that they support. But it does have an impact on people's psyche and brains. But, you know, when a poll comes out the week of a primary that shows one candidate up by 20 points, that's a big problem to me. And I think it's going to, I only think it's going to get worse. The one thing that these polling companies have in common, with the exceptions of the people that I mentioned, and that is that they never can poll Donald Trump right. They don't poll Donald Trump right. That's why we have very specific pollsters that we allow on this program. By the way, big congratulations, my dear friend, Lindsey Graham. I still can't believe he's gone. His sister, Darlene, placed first by a pretty healthy margin in the Republican primary to fill Lindsey's seat for the six-year term after his unexpected death. You know, I said this during the memorial. Linda actually gave me a compliment about the eulogy I gave. Eulogies are the hardest things to give. I'm not somebody that ever wants to break down publicly. And do you think that's wrong, Linda? Is that toxic masculinity in me, or what is that?
0: I'm a big fan of toxic masculinity, so I don't think I'm the right audience to ask that question to. I'm all for more toxic masculinity. I think we could use a lot more.
17: I don't think you honor the person that you're trying to eulogize if you lose it. Does that make sense?
0: Yes, I agree with you.
17: But on the other hand, it's a normal human reaction. I mean, I've been to plenty of eulogies where people lost it. Plenty. And every single time, I want to go up there and like give the person a hug and tell them it's okay.
0: Listen, and, everybody deals with death differently. You're very stoic. You take it very seriously. It's not something that, you know, anyone enjoys doing, and you kind of just move your way through. Then there's other people who cry from the second they get the news till the person, they're standing at the gravesite. Yeah, everybody's different.
17: You know, that is 100% true. I mean, I don't know. I mean, I grew up very Catholic family, and I, at a young age, was exposed to these three-day wakes with the coffin open and the person there. You're right in your observation that people deal with death differently. And, you know, you'd have one group of people in one corner, and they're just telling jokes and having a good... You would think they're having the time of their life, and there's not a dead body in the room that they're looking at. Doesn't mean that they're not hurt and they're not feeling bad about what happened. And then that's what I learned. You can't judge how a person felt about someone in the past based on their reaction, whether they're crying or not crying. Then you have another group of people... at least at an Irish wake. I guess I'm still allowed to make fun of Irish, right? Because I'm Irish. You know, can't make fun of anyone else these days. But you know what an Irish 7-course meal is, right? And you're
0: indeed
17: Irish,
0: I
17: McLaughlin.
0: Do.
17: What
0: yes,
17: is
0: I
17: it?
0: Do know.
17: What is it?
0: Six-pack and a potato, baby.
17: Six-pack and a potato. Exactly. But they would have the body laid out for 3 days in a coffin. And then you'd hear some ridiculous comments. Oh, don't you think they look so good?
0: I'd
17: be looking at them. I'm like, what the hell are you talking about? They're dead. They got more makeup than I put on for TV, which takes me about 30 seconds every night. I refuse to spend a lot of time on that. I just refuse. And then you got another group of people at an Irish wake, at least ones I went to, just being blunt. And, you know, they are, you know, passing around a bottle of whiskey and taking shots in honor of the dead person. That group's there, too. Then you have the group of wailers. They're just, oh, my gosh, inconsolable, nonstop crying. But they're not even the worst. I mean, I understand it. People, again, they all react differently. Then did you ever see this at an Irish wake? People walk up to the coffin and they start touching the dead body and kissing the forehead and the cheek and holding the hand of the dead person.
0: I'm not going to lie to you, boss. I am one of those Catholics. I have done that.
17: You have touched a dead person at a wake?
0: Oh, yeah. I go up and put their hand on, the, you know, typically on on the beads and the rosary beads and, you know, say a Hail Mary and potentially an Our Father. And
17: you
0: yada, yada,
17: touch
0: yada.
17: The dead body in the coffin?
0: Yeah, bro.
17: Are you nuts?
0: Paying my respects. No, man. You got to pay your respects.
17: Okay, you're in the weirdo category to me. That is nuts. That is crazy.
0: I am sure if you ask America, there are plenty of people who do this. I am not alone.
17: No, Ethan, would you ever do that? No way.
18: I wouldn't, but I understand why someone might.
17: Why? Why would you touch a dead body? Why would you ever
0: it's
17: do that?
0: It's not a dead it's, body. It's your time, loved one.
18: Yeah, it's the last time they're getting to touch their loved one, even though their soul might have moved on. It's still their body.
17: They're not there anymore. They're in heaven.
0: Or it's not for them. It's for you. You're doing it. That's a selfish moment, you know?
18: It's like
0: it's
18: that,
0: your grandma
18: that,
0: or whatever.
18: Yeah, it's like that old country song, God Only Cries for the Living, because they're the ones left to carry on. we already know that that is what Linda is saying, is this is for her, not for the dead person.
17: You've never touched one, though.
18: I would not know.
17: Yeah. Katie, would you?
19: I have. Yes, I have.
0: Thank you,
20: what
0: Katie.
20: What's wrong with all
0: Clearly,
20: of you?
0: The You're women
20: all...
0: on this team are stronger.
19: I mean, it's your family member, you know? It's not a stranger.
17: Well, March will be 30 years since my dad passed. Can you believe that? 30 years. Can't believe it. And so this is all in my head, too, not only because of Lindsay, but because you've watched the movie Heaven is Real, right?
0: I met that whole family in your studio.
17: The Burpo family. Yeah.
0: Incredible family. Incredible story. And it's one
17: incredible
0: of my favorite
17: story.
0: Movies.
17: And anyway, they pieced together that, you know, when he was very, very sick and he had his appendix burst and he was in the hospital, although he was never officially dead, although one of the people I had on my panel was declared dead for 30 minutes and 45 seconds. Can you believe
0: That's
17: that?
0: That's insane. That's insane.
17: And no brain damage when they brought him back. They were able to bring him back. Crazy. But he, you know, there's certain, when he started talking about like things that a four-year-old would never know, and he went to heaven and he described sitting in Jesus' lap, his description of God, I'm not going to give it all away. It was like, I was like, wow. And then the guy that told his story, the same thing. The description was exactly the same. When you read these near-death experiences where people that claim they went to heaven and came back, I mean, they see past relatives. Well, you start with the tunnel and your life flashes before your eyes in seconds, and the tunnel and the light, and in some cases the light versus the darkness. In, you know, and one guy's telling a story about how he had to call out the name of Jesus Christ because there was a battle for his soul going on because he had not committed fully in his life. And he knew to do that because he was somewhat agnostic. And then anyway, landed in paradise and got very emotional describing himself meeting Jesus. And, you know, do I believe all of this? Yeah, I believe there's an afterlife. I do believe that. I believe there's heaven. I believe there's hell. And I believe, you know, you better be in the right spot when you die. Period. End of sentence. Don't leave it there. Full stop. Wow. You have freaked me out. I cannot believe
0: Clearly,
17: what I just
0: who
17: learned.
0: Knew?
17: Who knew? I'd rather be hanging out with the guys drinking the whiskey, and I don't even like whiskey.
0: I didn't say I didn't do that also. It was just usually after
17: Well,
0: I
17: maybe that's
0: respects.
17: What caused you to go, you know, make out with the dead body.
0: Oh, whoa. Sean, what is going on?
17: Uncle Joe, going to miss you. Kisses, kissy, kissy.
18: Now, here's a question, only because Sean keeps bringing up his demise. Will you touch his body eventually, if that
0: Absolutely
18: happens?
0: Absolutely not.
17: Why not? Why would
0: because
17: you?
0: Because it freaks you out. That would be disrespectful to you. That's all I need is you looking down from heaven, going, "Look, she's grabbing my hand."
17: My day has been a mess today. I've had everything that could possibly go wrong today in my life. It's like unbelievable.
0: I hear you. Well, there is an eclipse. You know, the universe is a little wonky today.
17: Is that what's going on? Something.
0: There was
17: going
0: a partial
17: on.
0: Eclipse today. Mm-hmm.
17: Oh, did it happen already? Did I miss it?
0: You did.
17: Did you see
0: were
17: it?
0: Probably on your cell phone. No, I didn't see it. I was working like everybody else.
17: By the way, John Fetterman just made a vow not to campaign against Republican Senator Dave McCormick.
0: They're good friends. They've been friends a long time.
17: They are. New Siena University poll on New York's governor's race finds that Bruce... I'm going to ask O'Reilly about this. Why is he going to stay in New York? All my accountants for years when I lived there, I've been out years now, you know, said, don't die in New York, whatever you do. The death tax is going to kill you. If you're in the city now and Mamdani gets his death tax, you're dead. Hochul leads the Republican challenger by 10 points, according to this poll. Last poll had it a 4-point race. You know, my fear for Bruce Blakeman is your last chance, like Hilton's the last chance in California to save California. Bruce Blakeman will be your last shot in New York of saving your state. The problem that I worry about, and I told this to Bruce directly, is I just fear too many people like me left and they're not coming back. I mean, there's more Wall Street firms and banking institutions and finance institutions. Wall Street South is very real. You know, what the doxing of people, you know, with this proposed tax that got shot down by the courts, you know, that have second residences in New York. Well, they're spending money in New York when they go up there. Why would you be against that? They're paying the taxes on whatever. Now you want to go after them and you want to embarrass them. It's unbelievable. Who's going to put up with that? Progressive Senate primary winner Peggy Flanagan threatens violence against ICE. She scored an impressive win in Minnesota's Democratic primary for Senate, wants to blow up ICE, and after two slayings rattled her state earlier in the year. Let's talk about Donald Trump's out-of-control ICE force. He said during the victory speech last night, we need to rest in peace, ICE apart, and stop them from terrorizing our community. Well, sorry, we have something called the Constitution, and there is something called the Supremacy Clause, and federal laws are enforced by the federal government. That simple. Todd Blanche, take note. Be launching an investigation, because that sounds like violent rhetoric. What do you mean, rest in peace? What does that mean? Like Obama saying, you know, I'll put Mr. Burgess up against Sean Hannity. He'll tear him up. If I was a woke liberal, I would have interpreted that as, you know, him trying to get somebody to beat me up. Anyway. By the way, Caroline Leavitt, I just see, has decided. She just had a new baby. I've known Caroline for a long time. This is now her second child. I totally, completely understand. She was a great press secretary. I think she did a really good job. I think it's a very hard job. It's a grind, that job. But anyway, she is going to be departing and will be an outside advisor. I like Caroline a lot. We've been friends a long time. Anyway, I am happy about Darlene Graham, and I think she will win the runoff there in South Carolina. But I'm telling you, one other thing. So I didn't finish the thought earlier. Democrats, what they have been doing is they won't publicly, with the exception of John Fetterman, criticize the real power in their party, the DSA, communist socialist. However, in the case of why also was it closer in Michigan with El Sayed, why was it, you know, closer? Why did Francesca Hong lose by 3,000 votes after she was projected to win by 20? Because behind the scenes, the Democratic Party was running smear campaigns and spending tens of millions of dollars, according to my sources on the ground in both Wisconsin and Michigan that have been telling me that. Because they wanted them both to lose. They wanted this lady in Minnesota to lose, too. Listen, I love real estate. I like bricks and mortar. 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
1: Disease pressure isn't always predictable, but getting ahead of it can be important. Adam Byrne, technical service manager with FMC, says being ahead of the game helps growers maintain their advantage.
2: Each year now, we get more and more reports of early tar spot detection. But that early protection that Xyway LFR fungicide brings is because it's something you can put down at planting or in a side dress in an early season application. And it provides this reservoir of a fungicide in the soil that those roots can pull and systemically move through the plant as the plant grows, constantly refreshing that fungicide so that you've always got that protection as you move through those vegetative and into reproductive stages.
1: He says Xyway LFR fungicide makes notable differences.
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17: All right, when we come back, all things Simple Man Bill O'Reilly, a blockbuster investigative report by John Solomon. Oh, the government was trying to propagandize against him, Greg Jarrett and Fox. 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
5: A massive marriage fraud scheme busted. I'm Lisa Lucera, Fox News. Attorney General Todd Blanche calls it one of the largest marriage fraud prosecutions in U.S. history.
6: The Justice Department today charging 11 people with facilitating fraudulent marriages, allegedly aimed at giving Chinese nationals green cards. Federal prosecutors say some paid upwards of $100,000 to get their papers. Federal prosecutors in New York found instances dating back to 2016, where those allegedly involved in the apparent plot hired attorneys, tax preparers, and marriage officiants to facilitate the sham marriages and submit fraudulent immigration paperwork for citizenship. In total, investigators say they discovered more than 1,000 such marriages.
5: Fox's David Spahn, the former chief financial officer for the Southern Poverty Law Center, is accused of helping funnel more than $1 million in donor funds to a confidential informant to infiltrate a neo-Nazi organization. Heidi Beirich is charged with wire fraud, conspiracy, and other offenses. She did not enter a plea at her initial court appearance today, but was ordered to hand over her passport and appear in court in Alabama, where the organization is based, within the next 2 weeks. White House Press Secretary Karoline Leavitt's leaving her post.
7: President Trump announcing, one of my most trusted aides, Karoline Leavitt, will be departing her role at the end of the month so she can spend more time with her beautiful young children and family, a decision I totally understand and respect. Leavitt became the youngest press secretary in history, taking on the role at 27, and later also became the first woman to hold down the demanding job while pregnant.
5: Fox's Jackie Heinrich at the White House. In a social media post, Leavitt says she's incredibly grateful to President Trump for granting her so many extraordinary opportunities. America's listening to Fox News.
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5: A woman is shot and killed in Florida by a sheriff's deputy responding to a domestic disturbance.
26: A 22-year-old woman was shot to death outside a home in Jacksonville, Florida, by a sheriff's deputy responding to calls of a fight between a man and a woman said to be boyfriend and girlfriend. The deputies first encountered the man outside, who told them the woman was inside and armed with a knife. She left the home, advancing towards the deputies, refusing to drop the knife when commanded. That's when they shot her. The deceased woman's name is being withheld withheld, but she was charged back in April with battering her boyfriend. In Miami, Eben Brown, Fox News.
5: A small Texas law firm with ties to the Trump administration has turned down a $150 million contract to represent migrant children traveling alone to the U.S. The administration said last week it planned to award the contract to the Burke Law Group, a Houston-based firm with little experience on immigration law. Burke Law Group's founder, Marcella Burke, served as President Trump's first administration as a lawyer with the EPA and the Department of the Interior. Meta is joining forces with building trade unions.
10: Meta is partnering with the North American Building Trades Unions to support skilled trades workers across the country and build AI data centers. The tech giant behind Facebook and Instagram, and the union announcing the Future is for Everyone Fund, designed to grow their investment and scale their efforts together over time. In a joint statement, Meta and the union says they share a commitment to ensuring these workers have real access to the training, credentials, and full-time jobs required for the AI build-out. The North American Building Trades Unions represents 3 million construction workers. Frank Lanza, Fox News.
5: Tropical storm Cristobal has formed in the Atlantic. Forecasters say there are no watches or warnings up yet. I'm Lisa Lacera. This is Fox News.
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11: From 21 Alive, I'm meteorologist Michael Morinelli. Scattered showers and thunderstorms continue through the afternoon, but will dry out later this evening and overnight into tomorrow morning. If you do encounter any flooded roadways, make sure to find an ulterior way around and do not drive through any flooded roads. I'm meteorologist Michael Morinelli on WoWo 92.3 FM and 1190 AM.
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5: Fox News, I'm Roxanne Evans. White House Press Secretary Caroline Leavitt is leaving her position at the end of the month. She plans to spend more time with her family. Talks between the U.S. and Iran to reopen the Strait of Hormuz appear to be stalled. The president says the U.S. is in total control of the strait.
6: We do know the head of Iran's Supreme National Security Council said Tuesday the strait would not reopen until the United States meets all Iranian conditions. This includes unfreezing assets, giving compensation, and ending the war.
5: Fox's Trey Yingst. Primary voters made their choices. In Wisconsin, David Crowley got a razor-thin win in the Democratic governor's race. He'll face Republican Tom Tiffany. And in South Carolina, Darlene Graham and Ralph Norman head for a U.S. Senate runoff in August. 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
7: From 21 Alive, I'm meteorologist Michael Morinelli. Scattered showers and thunderstorms continue through the afternoon, but will dry out later this evening and overnight into tomorrow morning. If you do encounter any flooded roadways, make sure to find an ulterior way around and do not drive through any flooded roads. I'm meteorologist Michael Morinelli on WoWo 92.3 FM and 1190 AM.
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15: All right, 25 now till the top of the hour, 800-941-SEAN if you want to be a part of the program. All right, our friends at Sig Sauer, great company. 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Right now, when you buy the number one concealed carry pistol in the country, you will get that for free. All right. Now, look, it's summertime. You're outdoors more. Greater chance that you might run into somebody that does not have great intentions. God forbid. You don't want to be a victim. Anyway, all Sig Sauer made in America, all of them. Half the labor force is retired military. Now, Sig Sauer is our proud partner with the U.S. military. Sig Sauer is the official sidearm of all branches of the U.S. military. I personally have the M17 pistol, the same one carried by our brave men and women that defend freedom all around the world. Now, the P365 is the number one concealed carry pistol in the country today. We are a Sig Sauer family on the Sean Hannity Show. I have a ton. Sweet Baby has a ton. And Linda has something known as the P365 Rose Special Edition. You want to explain what the Rose Special Edition is? I never inquired about, can I have the Rose Special Edition, please?
16: Let me tell you something. This Rose Special Edition, I was just talking to leadership over at Sig Sauer yesterday. They have a whole Facebook group. They have Rose Retreats. They've got all these awesome chicks hanging out with their beautiful guns, learning self-defense. Like, it is beyond, man. I'm checking all this stuff out.
15: 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All right. You've been very patient. Let's get to our busy, busy telephones, shall we? Let us say hi to Susan in Texas. Susan, hi. How are you? Glad you called.
17: Hi, I'm fine.
15: Glad you called. What's on your mind today?
17: Well, I was listening to you yesterday, and you were talking about the governor wannabe in Wisconsin, and I thought that since Thanksgiving is her favorite holiday, that we should send her some turkeys.
15: You mean like a consolation prize?
17: Yeah. And make her
15: because she lost. Okay, what's the consolation prize?
17: Turkeys.
15: You want me to send her turkey? Send her a turkey to cook. She claims to be a good cook. I'm sorry, but my master built Butterball turkey fryer will beat anything she can even dream of cooking in terms of a turkey. Nobody beats my turkey. My turkey is the best, the juiciest, the most delicious. And I've got a special recipe that I use. You know, imagine, you know how like you baste the turkey and it's like the dumbest thing in the world because you put the liquid on top of the turkey that's in the oven and it just rolls off it like water off a duck's back, right? You know what I'm talking about?
17: Yes.
15: And the beauty is when you have the master-built Butterball turkey fryer, you inject it, and I'm not going to give away my secret sauce because it makes it taste. Every bite of that turkey is so juicy. You don't even need gravy. Let's put it that way. You know, the reason most people pour a ton of gravy on turkey is because when it comes out of the oven, basting or no basting, it's dry. And it's like, ugh. I don't like dry meat. You know, one of the keys to cooking good ribs and cooking good steaks and cooking, you know, great pork chops or whatever you happen to be cooking is moisture. I get my moisture, for example, when I do everyday cooking, steaks or pork chops or pork ribs or even a hamburger. You spray it with a lot of avocado oil or olive oil. Just spray it. All right, Susan, we appreciate you. God bless Texas. Rick in Rochester, New York. Rick, how are you? Glad you called.
18: Hi, Sean. Hey, thanks for taking the call. A longtime listener, and I don't know if you realize how much you helped save some of us New Yorkers with what's going on in New York City and then in Albany. You helped us get through some of the days from in the real upstate area in Rochester. Anyways, I was calling to just some of the stuff about protecting our athletes, you know, what we're seeing in the WNBA and these wicked, vicious hits. It reminded me, my son played football at Dartmouth College when Buddy Tevens was the coach. God rest his soul. He died tragically a couple years ago in a bike accident. But it got so bad, he realized so many of his players were getting concussive injuries. He testified in front of Congress. He changed all the rules throughout the Ivy League where they finally adopted his beliefs that, no, we're not going to hit at all during the week and save it just for the weekends in hopes to reduce the number of injuries. I don't know if a lot of our country is aware, but I think this coming year, the NCAA is going to be starting women's flag football as an actual sport. And right now throughout the country, there's young girls teams, elementary school through high school, that are forming flag football teams. If they don't control even the flag football settings where they allow people to get whacked across the neck and the head and driven to the ground, those are the things that our kids are going to get seriously injured. And I think Buddy Tevens said it well one time when he was coaching and came out. He spoke to Congress. He said, look, I love the game, but I love my players more. And I think we're at that crossroads with what we're seeing on the internet and the TV with the WNBA and some of these other major. This weekend, a lot of people don't know, in Dusseldorf, Germany, the flag football competitions, men's and women's international competitions, and the top several teams make it to the 2028 Olympics. So there you have, again, a higher level of sports for, say, our female competitors. And to see this type of violence going on, even within a basketball setting, it's not gladiators. You know, the control needs to be there. And so anyways, I just wanted to pass that along. And again, thanks for what you do.
15: All right, I appreciate it, man. Thank you, and good luck in Rochester. I mean, I'm praying for New York that you elect Bruce Blakeman. He'll do a great job for upstate, especially with liquefied natural gas. It's the single easiest solution to get New York out of the financial mess it's in and to lower taxes and to really get things back together. You know, Linda, we've talked a lot about this WNBA thing, that clothesline foul against Sophie Cunningham. It was awful. By this girl, Carrington. But what was worse is, to me, the coach of the Indiana Fever. Let's go. The coach, well, you're not going to get a free layup if you're playing Miss Carrington. And, you know, I thought they made the right call. She didn't defend Sophie. Now she's saying, you know, to her critics to go to hell. Listen.
19: We are united. We are connected. We will not be divided. Every day these women put their on the line. Every day. When they go low, we go high. Love will win. Grace will win. Humility will win. And kindness will win. I stand by them. I will always stand by them. Everybody else can go to hell.
15: Everybody else can go to hell. So the only reason I think, my belief and my interpretation, she's doing this is because she was criticized and people want her out as the coach for not standing up for a player. Linda, you agree with me on this? Even though you're not a sports person, maybe Ethan should weigh in.
16: Well, this isn't sports, it's politics, but by all means, have everybody else weigh in. That's fine with me.
15: No. Well, do you have any thoughts? New York thoughts?
16: I have a lot of thoughts, but unfortunately, the one thing that this doesn't have anything to do with is sports. This entire episode is not about sports. It's about politics. You know, if they keep saying the WNBA will not be used as a pawn in the political game. What they don't realize is they walked into the political game the second that they allowed men pretending to be women to play against biological women. It's wrong and it's dangerous. Now they're having a hard time dealing with these women who are attacking Caitlin Clark and Sophie Cunningham. There's clearly a race issue. There's clearly a tension on the court. They are being completely and totally isolated and attacked on the regular. And people like Katie will tell me, oh, well, it's a very, you know, aggressive sport. The WNBA is definitely more aggressive. And so on and so forth. I'm like, I hear you. Okay, fine. But this isn't aggressive. This is targeting. This isn't everybody hitting everybody. This is going after somebody because you don't like what they say, what they stand for, or what they look like on the court. Period. End of sentence.
15: Yeah. Anyone have any different thought than that, Ethan?
20: I think, honestly, Linda and you are two of the two people that can speak to this because you both have daughters that are playing sports. And no matter what the sport is, this affects them. This is going to affect Linda's daughter. This is going to affect your daughter because both of them play sports, and it's their safety that matters most. It's not the game. It's the safety.
15: That's a big safety issue. All right, to our busy phones. Mary, Nevada, next, Sean Hannity Show. What's up, Mary? What's going on out there?
0: Hi, thanks for taking my call. Actually, I just wanted to call to say that I caught the Oliver Larkin interview the other night.
15: Yes, ma'am.
0: You presented a master class. It was awesome. You did not let up, and I was so proud of you. And I have to say, you and Donald Trump are always right, and I never waver in my support for either one of you. And you just made me proud, just so proud. You know,
15: I've been doing a lot more with these DSA candidates just to expose them. I mean, the fact that, you know, I finished the radio interview at Larkin, I seem like a nice guy. I don't have anything against him. I just think his positions are insane. But, you know, when I finish with, so you believe in to each according to their need and from each according to their ability. Yeah, I agree with that. And I'm like, you know who said that first? And he goes, I don't. But I'm sure you're going to tell me. I said, yeah, that would be Karl Marx. They're Marxists.
0: Silent after that. He said nothing.
15: What do you say to that? I mean, it's kind of a checkmate moment in my mind.
0: Great. I thought it was great. And he could not defend his position at all. And I loved the how much of $100,000 should you be able to keep? And he just could not put in.
15: They don't want to. They can answer. They don't want to because the answer is as much as they can, all of it, if they possibly could. That's why they don't want to answer it. That's what, right. You know, why is AOC saying, oh, no, defund the police, this and that. Oh, that was all woke 1.0. We don't really believe that because their internal polling is showing it's killing them. In terms of the upcoming midterms. That's the only reason they're changing. The only one.
0: It's obvious.
15: No other reason.
0: No.
15: God bless you, Mary. Where do you live in out west?
0: Sparks, Nevada.
15: Oh, I've been there. I know where that is.
0: Really?
15: All right.
0: It's just a little community.
15: Oh, well, God bless you. And God bless everyone there. It's nice out there. It's a whole different terrain than what I'm used to. I like water. So that's why I'm in the perfect state for me. All right, quick break. Right back to our busy phones. Our toll-free number is 800-941-SEAN if you want to be a part of the program.
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